0: did you search for online this year, or have you already cleared your history? Google released its annual Year in Search list, and K-pop Demon Hunters was at the top in the U.S. Labubu, government shutdown, and tariffs were also in the top 10. Pedro Pascal was one of the most searched actors globally. And the biggest viral dish was the hot honey cottage cheese sweet potato beef bowl. Gross. That's what's trending. I'm Jen Clark.
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2: News. I'm Tom Rigotti. Hurricane Isaias is getting closer to landfall. Fox Weather's Katie Byrne is in Panama City Beach.
3: There are four counties here in Florida that are under mandatory evacuations, totaling nearly 900,000 people here in the state under either a mandatory or a voluntary evacuation. For people here in Panama City Beach, it's for people who live close to the Gulf, so waterfront.
2: Officials say those who haven't evacuated should shelter in place. Vice President J.D. Vance is back at his home state of Ohio, rallying Republicans ahead of the midterms. Here's Fox's Jeff Manasso.
4: Highlighting the Trump administration's agenda, America First policies, border security, and job growth, urging voters to back GOP candidates in the state.
5: We need to send a message that America belongs to those who love it, not those who hate it.
2: President Trump will rally supporters in Syracuse, New York tonight. 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
6: This is House Call for Health. Doctors say the most wonderful time of the year should be filled with carols and tidings of joy, not coughs, sneezing, and other allergy symptoms. But there are plenty of seasonal triggers that health experts say should wind up on the naughty list, including pet dander and something called Christmas tree syndrome. One doctor at The Ohio State University says that's related to when you pick up a fresh Christmas tree from the farm, there can be mold spores in there that are dormant. The molds typically are dormant when the temperature turns cold, but then as you bring the tree indoors and there's more humidity and warmth, it can actually activate mold spores. The doctor also adds you can get symptoms from artificial products too, including artificial trees or other home decorations, if they've been stored in areas where dust might accumulate. For more health news, go to foxnewshealth.com. 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I'm Lisa Brady, Fox News.

0: can't say at this moment what other nations will not go to the Summer Olympics in Moscow. Ours will not go.
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5: 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Well, I'm here to tell you it's not all it's cracked up to be. 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And the other big thing is the appetizer tray has wilted garnish.

parents, Trent Darby, and his Wishing Well from 1988. Now, if you're wishing for the best hits out of the 80s, this is the place to be every week at this time. I'm MG Kelly, and here I go again with another one. Whitesnake now on the Amazing 80s.

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3: I'm Monica DeLuca. Guns N' Roses will return to North America next year on the heels of the band's world tour through Europe, the Middle East, Asia, and Latin America. The 2026 tour includes a special show at the Rose Bowl in L.A., which will be Guns N' Roses' first performance there in over 30 years. Plus, the band is expected to release two new songs, Nothing and Atlas. Rita Ora will once again join Ryan Seacrest in New York's Times Square to co-host Dick Clark's New Year's Rockin' Eve. Chicago native Chance the Rapper will co-host from the Windy City. In Las Vegas, retired NFL pro Rob Gronkowski joins Julianne Hough, making her New Year's Rockin' Eve co-hosting debut. And the lineup for performers is expected to be announced soon. The ABC show starts at 8 p.m. Eastern on New Year's Eve. That's Fox Rocks on Fox News.
4: No, Netflix is not adding an After Dark category, but so many people have been duped by the viral hoax that Netflix had to republish its policies about streaming adult content. It's just more proof that some folks will believe anything, like the rumor this week that Spotify is introducing a new feature that'll play music based on your financial situation. Would you let AI pick your baby's name? A lot of parents have been asking chatbots for help with one name that keeps popping up, and now Alara has suddenly become the baby name of the year. Except AI didn't invent it. It found it on Reddit, where it's been talked about for years. Okay, so what were some of the worst new gadgets at this week's Consumer Electronics Show? There was a lollipop that plays music through your teeth when you bite down on it, or the internet-connected treadmill with a built-in AI coach that can yell at you to go faster, but also collects all your biometric data. But it was Samsung's new talking AI fridge that had most people scratching their heads. That's what's trending. I'm Christian Chase.
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1: Go to some restaurants. I went down to San Antonio with Cleto one time. He took me. He said, man, we got to go to this restaurant. It's great. It's a Mexican restaurant. Authentic food, you know. So we go. And in San Antonio, they are authentic Mexican restaurants. I mean, everything is in Spanish. The waitresses speak Spanish. It's like all Spanish. The restrooms are in Spanish. I'm standing there for 30 minutes. Hey, Cleto, am I a chico or a chica? Hurry up, I gotta go to the baño here.
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2: I'm Ashley Dvorkin with a Fox Celebrity Profile with Jesse Eisenberg and Dominic Sessa of the magic-filled third installment in the Now You See Me franchise, Now You See Me, Now You Don't. Jesse, I'll start with you. What is the comfort level you have with this character just compared to any other roles that you just love to revisit him?
3: Yeah, I mean, it's not just that this is like the third movie that I feel comfortable with it. Like, from the first week of filming the first Now You See Me, I felt immediately, like, really happy playing this part.
2: What would your magician stage name be? If you could just come up with it. For you, not your character.
4: Probably like Sensational Sessa or something. Like
5: that. Oh, of course.
2: Nice.
4: 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Alliteration is kind of key.
2: And yes.
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2: Those are great, though. I also want to talk movie magic. So what was the first movie you saw where you thought, how did they do that? That is movie magic.
3: Quick Change, Bill Murray was in it.
4: Probably like the first Gladiator movie.
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8: College football is coming up on Fox TV at 9 p.m. Eastern Time. A Big Ten matchup with number 20-ranked Iowa at Washington. Later tonight, 8th-ranked BYU will host Iowa State. Right now, Florida State's lead is 14-7 at Louisville mid-second quarter. Among the four NHL games in Detroit, Red Wings ahead of the Seattle Kraken 2-1 early in the second period. Ravens quarterback Lamar Jackson with a sprained ankle is out for Sunday night at Atlanta, and Baltimore wide receiver Zay Flowers is questionable with a foot injury. Eagles running back Saquon Barkley out this weekend with a bad hamstring. And wide receiver Devontae Smith is out for Philadelphia with a bad hamstring for Sunday in London against Jacksonville. Both Barkley and Smith missed practice all week. The Eagles cut quarterback Andy Dalton and signed running back Carson Steele. And Raiders running back Ashton Jeanty is questionable with ankle and foot injuries.
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blowing out the tubes for you on the amazing 80s. She's a beauty. Hey, I got an email from Shelly for this next one. Thanks for clicking the send button there to amazing@mgkelly.com. Shelly, I appreciate it. Kim Wilde gave us this one in 1982. It's called Kids in America. Looking

0: and the Revolution from 1985. Yeah, back before he was the artist formerly known as Prince. Of course, today he's back to being called Prince. I guess you could say he's the artist formerly known as the artist formerly known as Prince. Maybe not. Coming up, Dexy's Midnight Runners, Genesis, and more. Keep it right here with the radio guy known as
1: MG Kelly.
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2: An 88-year-old Army veteran who's still working at a Meijer store in Michigan will finally be able to retire. 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
2: A GoFundMe was set up and it's raised $1.5 million in just 4 days. 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I'm Jen Clark.
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0: 1981.
1: All striking air traffic controllers face an important decision.
2: And if they do not report for work within 48 hours, they have forfeited their jobs and will...

0: Genesis on the Amazing 80s from 1981. Great job, guys. No reply at all. Sorry. I got time for one more hit here before they send me back through the metal detector and out the door of the studio into the real world. You're safe for a few more minutes as the Amazing 80s continues coming up.
1: What did you search for online this year, or have you already cleared your history? Google released its annual Year in Search list, and K-pop Demon Hunters was at the top in the U.S. Labubu, government shutdown, and tariffs were also in the top 10. Pedro Pascal was one of the most searched actors globally. And the biggest viral dish was the hot honey cottage cheese sweet potato beef bowl. Gross. That's what's trending. I'm Jen Clark.
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1: News. I'm Tom Rigotti. Hurricane Isaias is getting closer to landfall. Fox Weather's Katie Byrne is in Panama City Beach.
2: There are four counties here in Florida that are under mandatory evacuations, totaling nearly 900,000 people here in the state under either a mandatory or a voluntary evacuation. For people here in Panama City Beach, it's for people who live close to the Gulf, so waterfront.
1: Officials say those who haven't evacuated should shelter in place. Vice President J.D. Vance is back at his home state of Ohio, rallying Republicans ahead of the midterms. Here's Fox's Jeff Manasso.
3: Highlighting the Trump administration's agenda, America First policies, border security, and job growth, urging voters to back GOP candidates in the state.
4: We need to send a message that America belongs to those who love it, not those who hate it.
1: President Trump will rally supporters in Syracuse, New York tonight. 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
6: A biking community in New York rallying behind a teenager for an important cause makes today's Dean's List. Darnell Myers saw a news story about Tyler Roche Tilden, an autistic boy who was bullied by kids on bikes in his own community. He immediately wanted to help, so he used his large social media following to put together a bike ride just for Tyler. Word spread through the area, and over 100 teens, including the Massapequa High School varsity football team, all rode their bikes to Tyler's house to support him and raise awareness about how toxic bullying can be. Not only that, but Tyler was also given a brand new red bike donated by a local business. They lifted Tyler onto the bike, and he was overwhelmed with joy as everyone cheered. Tyler's mom, Gina, says she burst into tears when she saw the neighbors rallying around her son. He then led the group down his block to all ride together on the bike path near his house. Janice Dean, Fox News.
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18: You're on board the show that salutes the decade that gave us that little sign you stuck in your car window that said, baby on board. Yeah, the 80s also hit us with Haagen-Dazs, Rambo, and a load of amazing music. Right now, let's head on down to 1988 and be on the lookout for a sign on the side of the road that tells you where to get off.

Amazing 80s is rolling right here with MG Kelly, along with a former New York City cop who changed his name from Edward Mahoney to Eddie Money. On his tune, he's teamed up with 60s singer Ronnie Spector. Gee, I wonder if Ronnie's singing while wearing Eddie's handcuffs.

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1: Time to take a look at some of the things that you can do today to make sure that you don't lose sight of the 1980s. On the list, spend an hour in front of the mirror to give yourself that flock of seagulls hair look.
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2: Oh my God.
1: Go roller skating with some friends and wear parachute pants while chanting the chorus of We Are the World.
2: Gagging the spoon.
1: Yeah, I'd love to. Put a big brightly colored plastic comb in the back pocket of your Sergio Valenti jeans. Or refuse to accept Sammy Hagar as the new singer for Van Halen. 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
2: I'm sure.
1: Or you could just hang out in front of the television and wait till they go retro.

0: Dire Straits and Money for Nothing and Your Chicks for Free. Oh. That song wouldn't exactly be politically correct today, would it?
1: I don't think so.
0: Ah, get over it. To add insult to injury, I have some bad English coming up and a lot more. It's the Amazing 80s right here with MG Kelly.
2: Fox Rocks. I'm Michelle Polino. Bad Bunny will headline the upcoming Apple Music Super Bowl halftime show February 8th in Santa Clara, California. He will be the first Puerto Rican-born artist to headline the Super Bowl. Jay-Z's company Roc Nation selected the halftime show and has been doing so since 2019 last year. Kendrick Lamar headlined the show. And Zach Bryan just made history as the first artist to ever play Michigan Stadium. He packed in 112,408 fans. That set a new record for the largest ticketed concert audience in U.S. history. According to promoter AEG Presents, the show with special guest John Mayer and support from Ryan Bingham and the Texas Gentlemen, plus Joshua Sloan, also shattered merch sales records, pulling in $5 million. The previous record holder was George Strait at Kyle Field in Texas. Michigan Stadium is the largest stadium in the country and the third largest in the world. That's Fox Rocks on Fox News.
3: No, Netflix is not adding an After Dark category, but so many people have been duped by the viral hoax that Netflix had to republish its policies about streaming adult content. It's just more proof that some folks will believe anything, like the rumor this week that Spotify is introducing a new feature that'll play music based on your financial situation. Would you let AI pick your baby's name? A lot of parents have been asking chatbots for help with one name that keeps popping up, and now Alara has suddenly become the baby name of the year, except AI didn't invent it. It found it on Reddit, where it's been talked about for years. Okay, so what were some of the worst new gadgets at this week's Consumer Electronics Show? There was a lollipop that plays music through your teeth when you bite down on it, or the internet-connected treadmill with a built-in AI coach that can yell at you to go faster, but also collects all your biometric data. But it was Samsung's new talking AI fridge that had most people scratching their heads. That's what's trending. I'm Christian Chase.

0: This is Lighten Up with Ken Davis, brought to you by Compassion International. I'm Dr. Wes Stafford on behalf of Compassion, hoping this gift of laughter will encourage your day. Let's listen carefully as author, motivational speaker, and comedian Ken Davis has some trouble with his tongue.
1: It doesn't matter whether you have a high IQ or whether you struggle to understand some of the simplest concepts. It doesn't matter whether you can throw a football 150 yards or you have a hard time walking and chewing gum at the same time. It doesn't matter whether you can run a marathon or you have to sit on the balcony like me and just yell, "Go." Let me tell you something. See, and the new people are going, uh-oh. Let me tell you something. Let me try to tell you something.
2: Sometimes, no matter how hard I try to say something, my tongue will not cooperate. Some of the things that have accidentally come out of my mouth would astound you. What I was trying to say was that no matter what your talents or challenges are, whether you have a silver tongue or a twisted one like mine, you are a masterpiece created by God. He never makes mistakes. Lighten up. Use all of who you are to live full out for Him.
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5: In college football tonight on Fox TV, 20th-ranked Iowa out to a quick 3-0 lead at Washington. Early third quarter, Louisville has taken the lead against Florida State, 21-14. The Cardinals were down 14-0 after the first period. Ravens quarterback Lamar Jackson with a sprained ankle is out for Sunday night at Atlanta. Tyler Huntley will start. Baltimore wide receiver Zay Flowers is questionable with a foot injury. For Philadelphia, they're playing Sunday in London against Jacksonville, but after missing practice all week, two offensive stars are out with hamstring injuries, running back Saquon Barkley and wide receiver Devontae Smith. Raiders running back Ashton Jeanty is questionable for the weekend. He did not practice today due to ankle and foot injuries. Two Vikings wide receivers are listed as questionable, star Justin Jefferson with an ankle injury and also teammate Jordan Addison with a hamstring injury.

0: Bad English doing When I See You Smile on the Amazing 80s. MG Kelly here with you, along with America's favorite valley girl, Vicky. She's here to demonstrate even more bad English, 80s style. Words like
1: terpendicular.
0: And
1: totally.
0: I wish we had more time, but that's all.
1: I'm sure.

0: ABC with a look of love. That would be this look right here. As we look over our shoulder at 9.5 weeks into 1986, Mickey and Kim starred in a risky film that I'm sure people like you never imagined watching. Yeah. Remember when she took everything off but her hat?
1: I think so.
0: No, you'd know so. Joe Cocker provided the words and music. Here he is right now.

0: Joe Cocker on the Amazing 80s. Right under that hat, you left something on that you'll need for this.
1: The Amazing 80s. What the heck was that?
0: Here's a piece of a tune from 1982. Need title and artist, please. You think about that, and we'll hear the whole thing next.
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4: I'm Michelle Pulino on Amazon Prime. Oh, what fun.
5: Where is Mom?
4: Michelle Pfeiffer stars as Claire Clouster, the glue that holds her chaotic, lovable family together every holiday season. But this year, her grown kids and distracted husband get swept up in their own seasonal dramas and leave their mom behind. So she sets out on an adventure of her own and rediscovers what the holidays mean when you're finally free. On Netflix, Jay Kelly. George Clooney is a fading movie star who hopes to reconnect with his youngest daughter before she leaves for Europe, but she'd rather spend time with friends. This leads him to embark on a journey of self-discovery, confronting both past and present. Adam Sandler co-stars. In theaters, Five Nights at Freddy's 2. 1 year has passed, the stories about what transpired at Freddy Fazbear's Pizza have been twisted into a campy local legend, inspiring the town's first ever Fozfest. But events transpire that unleash a long-forgotten horror. That's Fox on Film on Fox News.

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1: The Amazing 80s.
0: Yep, I'm MG Kelly, and coming up in the next hour, Joan Jett, Lionel Richie, Robert Palmer, and many, many more. Thanks for hanging out with me this week. I appreciate it.
2: What did you search for online this year, or have you already cleared your history? Google released its annual Year in Search list, and K-pop Demon Hunters was at the top in the U.S. Labubu government shutdown and tariffs were also in the top 10. Pedro Pascal was one of the most searched actors globally. And the biggest viral dish was the hot honey cottage cheese sweet potato beef bowl. Gross. That's what's trending. I'm Jen Clark.
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0: Fort Gay,
1: Fallsburg,
0: Louise,
1: Lavalette,
0: Webbville,
1: Westmoreland,
0: Crum,
1: Chapman,
0: Cerrito,
1: Canova,
0: Lomansville,
1: Blaine,
0: Wayne.
2: 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We're WFGH Fort Gay and a whole lot more.
3: This is a Fox News alert. I'm Tom Rigotti. Hurricane Isaias is a Category 2 storm as it makes landfall in the western Florida panhandle this hour. Fox Weather's Robert Ray is in Destin.
4: Here we go again on cue with these heavy winds coming through here in Destin and the rain as well. So you got to brace yourself. We are on high ground on the second floor of a parking garage. We started to feel some of that storm surge come in over the beach. We all had to retreat from that. A bunch of jellyfish actually got pushed up on the white sands.
3: Mandatory evacuations were ordered for low-lying areas. Isaias is forcing a change in travel plans for President Trump.
5: President Trump says it's important to have first responders, law enforcement, and others focused on the impending storm. So he is scrapping plans to attend Saturday night's college football game between Alabama and Georgia in Tuscaloosa.
3: That's Fox's Jared Halpert. 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
6: I'm Kevin Uretsky, and this is the TMZ Minute. Cardi B continues to fuel romance rumors with NFL wide receiver Stephon Diggs as the two were seen in Miami Friday night. This isn't the first time the pair's been spotted together. Last week, the two were seen at a New York City nightclub. Shakira says the show can't go on in Lima, Peru tonight because she's in the hospital with abdominal pain. The singer-songwriter announced the news on Instagram, apologizing to her fans in the city because she's not able to perform. Despite canceling Sunday's show, Shakira says she's hopeful she'll be out Monday and ready to perform in the evening. And Snoop Dogg's teaching the next generation to dance like they're 90s rap stars because he was spotted moving and grooving with his grandkids Saturday night. The rapper was at Lucid Studios in Beverly Hills entertaining the little ones. I'm Kevin Uretsky, and that was your TMZ Minute.

0: have my veto pen drawn and ready for any tax increase. 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
4: 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I'm MG Kelly along with Joan Jett, all dressed in black, waiting for you to sing along with this one. Do you know the words to I Love Rock and Roll? Get up started.

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1: You know, every great singer has a story of the first time they realized they had talent. Steve Perry from Journey remembers how a certain household appliance convinced him that he had what it takes.
2: I remember singing in a vacuum cleaner hose, with one hose up to my right ear and the other into my mouth, singing into it. And that is when I really, really dug that echo, that reverberative thing. And I would start to work that and just sing and hear my own voice. I think that's when I first discovered.

0: Steve Perry and Journey. Well, while we take a little break here, Steve, can I borrow your vacuum cleaner? You could have handed it to me, you know. I was going to tidy up a bit and make room for more hot hits of the 80s. 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
2: Welcome to American Biker Minute. Top 5 subjects a biker should never breach in a discussion with the biker's wife. Save you half of the estate. Today on American Biker Minute, Jeff Ryan for American Biker Minute. Keep the home fires burning. Top 5 subjects the biker should never say to his woman. 5. Never mention mom's cooking. 4. Never mention your wife's riding skill. Come on, dude, face it. Women have fewer accidents than men. The 3rd worst thing you can ever say to a woman. I don't care. Code for call a lawyer. 2. Never rag on the girl for overspending. You do have a motorcycle. And numero uno, never, ever compliment another woman's appearance. Save all the honey for mama, and all will be well. American Biker Minute, your passport to the open road on 2 wheels.
3: No, Netflix is not adding an After Dark category, but so many people have been duped by the viral hoax that Netflix had to republish its policies about streaming adult content. It's just more proof that some folks will believe anything, like the rumor this week that Spotify is introducing a new feature that'll play music based on your financial situation. Would you let AI pick your baby's name? A lot of parents have been asking

chatbots for help, with one name that keeps popping up, and now Alara has suddenly become the baby name of the year, except AI didn't invent it. It found it on Reddit, where it's been talked about for years. Okay, so what were some of the worst new gadgets at this week's Consumer Electronics Show? There was a lollipop that plays music through your teeth when you bite down on it, or the internet-connected treadmill with a built-in AI coach that could yell at you to go faster, but also collects all your biometric data. But it was Samsung's new talking AI fridge that had most people scratching their heads. That's what's trending. I'm Christian Chase.

0: working with a Fox celebrity profile with Sarah Snook, who leads Peacock's All Her Fault, about a mother searching for her missing son and the mysterious circumstances which unfold from there. Snook spoke about how being a mom added to her perspective on the role.
1: Yeah, I was only able to draw on that for my own experiences. I've never lost her at all, but the imagination to the world building of that, what it would be like to have the worst thing happen.
0: Previously starring as Shiv Roy on Succession, she shared what she was looking for in projects following the hit series.
1: I've been really kind of conscious about putting Succession in a different box. Like, it's not a thing that can ever be topped or compared with, or that was such an amazing experience that was career changing.
0: And you're also an EP on this for the first time. So what is sort of a takeaway that you can bring to whatever project you do next?
1: When you're an EP on every project is a different way of inhabiting that role. For me, what was really important was setting a culture on set and to have a kind of everyone's welcome equality.
0: Ashley Dvorkin, Fox News.
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4: In the college football game on Fox TV, 20th-ranked Iowa leads 27-0 at Washington. Still 5 minutes to go in the second quarter. About 8 minutes left in the game at Louisville. Cardinals still ahead of Florida State, 35-20. Ravens star quarterback Lamar Jackson with a sprained ankle is out for Sunday night at Atlanta. And the Eagles will be missing two stars for the Sunday game in London against Jacksonville due to hamstring injuries each. Out for the game are running back Saquon Barkley and wide receiver Devontae Smith of the Eagles. Two Vikings wide receivers are questionable for the weekend. Justin Jefferson with a bad ankle, Jordan Addison with a hamstring injury. Bears running back Kyle Menungai is out with a toe injury. Former Bears coach and player Mike Ditka died at the age of 86. In the WNBA semis, Atlanta completed a three-game sweep of New York, 85-83.
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6: I'm here every week at this time playing the best hits out of the 1980s, and I appreciate you coming along. Setting out to make it simply irresistible, here comes Rockin' Robert Palmer on this next one. Go on.

Billy Ocean with his blue water salute to his Caribbean queen. It's MG Kelly here with you on the Amazing 80s as we look at sports for 1988. It was the year that Mike Tyson KO'd Michael Spinks in one round. Yeah, the purse was $40 million. I bet today Mike wishes he'd invested that a little bit better. Tyson was in the Rag magazines in 88, feuding with his wife, Robin Givens. Back then, he talked, we listened. Notice I didn't say we'd lend him an ear. On the radio, Belinda Carlisle gave us this one called I Get Weak on the Amazing 80s. When I-

0: That's Canadian Bryan Adams with a tune called Run to You, eh? A is not actually part of the title. I just want to make sure that all of our Canadian listeners understand what I stood. This is MG Kelly here with you. Coming up on the Amazing 80s, we'll dance on the ceiling, walk on sunshine, and live on a prayer.
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1: Creepy stuff there as the Riddler and the Batman. This week, Quentin called Paul weak sauce on a podcast. Now the Batman director Matt Reeves coming to bat for Paul on X, calling him an incredible actor and an incredible person.
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1: And if you've got $100,000 lying around, well, we've got a story for you. That's the expected cost at a British auction for the writing desk of J.R.R. Tolkien, the legendary author of the Lord of the Rings books, the very desk where much of those works were conceived. For CBS Entertainment, I'm Matt Wolf.
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0: MG Kelly with you. You know, when this next song was first on the radio in 1986, federal agents were making the largest cocaine bust to date, hidden behind furniture in 40-foot shipping containers aboard a ship called the Malargo 1, docked in West Palm Beach, Florida. They found 4,620 pounds of the white stuff with a wholesale value of $40 million. Meanwhile, in 86, Lionel Richie was climbing the walls on his MTV video and dancing on the ceiling.
6: What?

That's Katrina and the Waves with Walking on Sunshine. Before that, we danced on the ceiling. And in 1987, we were living on a prayer as the stock market plummeted 508 points. The chairman of the New York Stock Exchange compared the market collapse to a nuclear meltdown. Big-time investors watched $500 million portfolios crumble to nothing. Workers planning an early retirement saw their savings vanish. And in 1987, John Bon Jovi was singing Living on a Prayer on the Amazing 80s.

0: Jagger and David Boy together on a cover version of a Martha and the Vandellas tune out of the 60s called Dancing in the Streets. Keep your 80s loafers on. We got time for another one to dance to on the Amazing 80s. Coming up, I'm MG Kelly.
1: Old Army veteran who's still working at a Meijer store in Michigan will finally be able to retire. His story went viral online after an influencer posted an interview with him.
2: I retired from General Motors and I went bankrupt and they took my pension away.
1: A GoFundMe was set up and it's raised $1.5 million in just 4 days. That's what's trending. I'm Jen Clark.
0: The Amazing 80s, created and produced by MG Kelly. Hey, thanks for being a part of our 80s retro romp. I do appreciate it. I'll be back next week for another roller coaster ride to the Amazing 80s. But wait, here's one.

0: News, I'm Roxanne Evans. Hurricane Isaias made landfall near Destin, Florida as a Category 2, bringing dangerous winds, torrential rain, and life-threatening coastal flooding to Florida's Panhandle and Alabama's Gulf Coast. Fox Weather's Max Gordon earlier this evening at Fort Walton Beach, Florida.
1: You know, we're trying to be as careful as we can, looking out for any branches that snap off, and especially if any one of these trees go down. We're expecting a storm surge between 6 to 9 feet here.
0: President Trump says Russia will supply diesel to help ease soaring fuel prices. The move could offer relief to American truckers and farmers, but critics warn it could also send new revenue to Moscow as its war in Ukraine continues. 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
2: American Biker Minute.
3: Best trip?
4: Morning.
2: The good. Escaping deep Dixie sweltering summer steam bath by riding up and down the coast of Maine. The bad. Highways begging for repair. Approaching the Canadian border, much of the blacktop along US 1 had few cages. Gasoline in both New Hampshire and Maine, 10% ethanol. Not up to 10%, but full 10%, period. And it is crummy gas. It's the crummiest gas we've ever run. Bikes were hard to start, ran hot, and made lots of top-end noise. And at the beach. What beach? Softail lobsters available right off the boats for as little as $4 a pound. About the same price as a Mickey D's quarter pounder. Maine. Cheap, tasty lobster. Ultra crappy gasoline. American Biker Minute. Your passport to the open road on two wheels.
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7: 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Sounds like me. It even smells like me. Oh, aren't you glad it's not Rex Reed?
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You flash your eyes and at once I'm transferred to the beaches of Portugal where a bird sings into the ears of soft, warm breezes. 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

0: just sent me another proposal for a movie. 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
1: How risky is it, Wolf?
0: Well, you see, it's a story of a gigolo who gets this real personal type organ transplant. It's called... Or do you have a banana in your pocket?
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5: I'll probably hit them all this year. 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
4: Today on American Biker Minute, Jeff Ryan for American Biker Minute.
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5: I think it's a little different this year. 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
4: American Biker Minute.
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3: And if I have road rage, then my wife's got what I call road nag. What's that? It's a true story. We're driving along this bridge back in Canada, middle of winter, and we hit this sheet of black ice, and we started spinning around out of control on this bridge. And this is a high bridge. You go off into the river, you're going to die, okay? But we're still in motion. We don't even know the outcome of the accident yet. We're still in the middle of the accident. But we're still in motion. She's giving me the gears about it. I told you to slow down. What are you trying to do? Get me killed? Not initially, but I'm starting to warm up to it.
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5: Families should still expect blaster fire, explosions, lightsabers, and implied deaths, though the plastic block style softens the impact. 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I'm Jonathan McKee with Plugged In by Focus on the Family.
7: Film. I'm Michelle Polino on Amazon Prime. Oh, what fun.
8: Where is Mom?
7: Michelle Pfeiffer stars as Claire Clouster, the glue that holds her chaotic, lovable family together every holiday season. But this year, her grown kids and distracted husband get swept up in their own seasonal dramas and leave their mom behind. So she sets out on an adventure of her own and rediscovers what the holidays mean when you're finally free. On Netflix, Jay Kelly. George Clooney is a fading movie star who hopes to reconnect with his youngest daughter before she leaves for Europe, but she'd rather spend time with friends. This leads him to embark on a journey of self-discovery, confronting both past and present. Adam Sandler co-stars. In theaters, Five Nights at Freddy's 2. 1 year has passed, the stories about what transpired at Freddy Fazbear's Pizza have been twisted into a campy local legend, inspiring the town's first ever Fozfest. But events transpire that unleash a long-forgotten horror. That's Fox on Film on Fox News.
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11: In the college football game on Fox TV, 20th-ranked Iowa led 27-0 in the first half at Washington. It's now 27-10 in the third quarter. 8th-ranked BYU at home is up 7-3 on Iowa State early in the second. It's Utah State hosting a Pac-12 game against Washington State. Cougars up at the half 16-3. San Jose State at home leads Wyoming in Mountain West play 10-6 late in the third. Louisville came back to beat Florida State 44-20. Ravens quarterback Lamar Jackson with a sprained ankle is out for Sunday night at Atlanta. Bears running back Kyle Manungai is out this weekend with a toe injury. Former Bears coach and player Mike Ditka died at the age of 86. In the NHL, Seattle and Washington with wins. In the WNBA semis, Atlanta completed a three-game sweep of New York, 85-83. Angel Reese, 22 points.

is it, man? That noise coming from upstairs is just too much now. Excuse me while I call up there. Just a minute. Hold me. Just a second. Yeah. I'll get the end of this thing right here. Hello? Listen, it's Wolfman Jack. Hello? Yeah, this is Wolfman Jack downstairs on the air doing a radio show, you know. Yeah, listen, what's the racket up there? It's driving me nuts, man. Oh, I see you having your Jaguar fixed. What's the matter with it? Oh, you don't want it to have children. Oh, it's a Jaguar. Well, keep it down, will you, man? Well, either keep it down or bring it to the vet. Yes, cat got

0: declare that all the fun we're having here is deemed retroactive. That is, it'll negate all the bad times you ever had before, and henceforth, further make all the bad times that might be coming now better. For a complete transcript of this declaration, send to this station and care me, proof that you have been to Lord's, and that it's not helped.
1: Have mercy!

0: Skunk Haven Taffy. That's the gooeyest, stickiest stuff you ever will stick in your mouth. That's because Skunk Haven Taffy is mixed and blended by the folks at Skunk Haven, Iowa, home of Biff Beard and Taffy King himself. And Biff hasn't had teeth since he was 10, so he knows taffy. So get yourself some Skunk Haven Taffy. It's like I always say, drive your mouth daffy with Skunk Haven Taffy. Yeah.
1: Captain's Log Supplement. 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
3: Dave, I want to start with you because I know you've been practicing the card-throwing skills.
4: Oh, yeah.
3: Have you showed it off, like, in real life anywhere? Do you have a fun story of being somewhere random and you're like, oh, look?
4: Isla and I were walking through this park in Budapest where we shot the newest movie, and from a distance, we see this kid trying to throw cards, but he was very bad at it. And so I went up to him and he had no idea who I was, and I taught him how to throw cards, and by the time I walked away, he was whipping those across the park.
3: Ariana and Justice, you got to work with the team at the Magic Castle.
5: Learning basic magic, you kind of learn how most magic tricks are done, and it does kind of take the magic out of it, but you do have, you find a new appreciation for magic.
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2: Ashley Dvorkin, Fox News.

Wolfman Jack here, just getting groovy, getting high on your love. Now, remember, we were telling you about passion position number 19. Well, there's several folks called me up, said they haven't been able to get a hold of a neighbor yet. So we're going to pause and hold it on for just a little bit here. So stay loose, Mother Goose, and eventually we're going to get into passion position number 19.

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0: into my life. 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Hello, who's this on the Wolfman telephone?
1: Hello.
0: How are you, dear?
1: Good.
0: Well, what are you doing tonight?
1: Having an orgy. You want to come?
0: You're having an orgy?
1: Yeah.
0: Oh, my gracious. How many people you got over there having the orgy?
1: Four. We got four, but you said it takes six.
0: Well, it takes about 12, really, for a nice orgy. I mean,
1: we need a couple friends.
0: Huh? Well, we got about 32 people here at the radio station. Maybe we bring them over. You understand what I mean?
1: Sure thing.
0: All right, maybe Sam Hall like to come over, too, you know?
1: Sure thing.
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3: Jeff Ryan for American Biker Minute. Floorboard scraping. What you'd expect from a ride around an active volcano.
4: Mount St. Helens, one of our most famous volcanoes up there in Washington State. Just horrible, horrible roads. What a workout. 460 miles, the entire adventure. 80 miles on the worst road you've ever seen in your life. Hairpin corners, disastrous drop-offs, no guardrails, scraping pegs going all the way up the mountain. One guy left the road for a little bit, rescuing from the tumbleweeds.
3: What happened?
4: Wasn't ready for it. And that can happen, especially on those corners. If you go around the corner too hard, and if you scrape a peg too hard and leave and pull a tire up, you're done. You're going off down there where the
3: American Biker Minute,
4: where the critters are.
3: Your passport to the open road on two wheels.

simply outstanding in his field. Show me a field and I'll show you a guy that's probably standing on it. Show me a guy that's outstanding and I'll probably show you a field that's been farmed on. Show me a guy and I'll probably stand in his fedlock. Show me yours and I'll show some dumb farmer mine. Never mind.

0: Oh, you is lucky to be here, because this is the funniest part of the show. Are you ready? Oh, well, here we go. Oh, this is a gem. This one is just a marvel. Here goes. How do you control cockroaches? I'll give you a second now.
1: What was the question?
0: I said, how do you control cockroaches? All right, you ready? The answer to the question with a teeny little chair and a teeny little whip. Listen, we'll see you. We love you. Wolfman Jack saying bye, everybody.
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3: News, I'm Roxanne Evans. Hurricane Isaias made landfall near Destin, Florida as a Category 2, bringing dangerous winds, torrential rain, and life-threatening coastal flooding to Florida's Panhandle and Alabama's Gulf Coast. Fox Weather's Max Gordon earlier this evening at Fort Walton Beach, Florida.
4: You know, we're trying to be as careful as we can, looking out for any branches that snap off, and especially if any one of these trees go down. We're expecting a storm surge between 6 to 9 feet here.
3: President Trump says Russia will supply diesel to help ease soaring fuel prices. The move could offer relief to American truckers and farmers, but critics warn it could also send new revenue to Moscow as its war in Ukraine continues. 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
5: Wild Young, and this is the TMZ Minute. Ryan Reynolds joked about his and Blake Lively's legal battle with Justin Baldoni during SNL 50, playfully responding to a question of how are you with, great, why, what have you heard? Blake has, of course, accused Baldoni of harassment while he's suing them for defamation. And the high-profile feud shows no signs of slowing down. Aubrey Plaza made her first public appearance since her husband, Jeff Baena, died by suicide in January. She introduced Miley Cyrus and Brittany Howard's performance during SNL 50 on Sunday. Plaza previously skipped the Golden Globes after Baena's passing, asking for privacy during the difficult time. Actor Kim Se-Run's cause of death has been revealed as suicide, according to police. A friend discovered the Netflix star at home with no suicide note left behind. She was only 24 years old. I'm Wild Young, and that was the TMZ Minute.
6: Welcome to American Biker Minute. 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
7: 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They failed on every one, so finally we've got enough requests for it. 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Comparable to the Harley setup.
6: American Biker Minute, your passport to the open road on 2 wheels.
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11: 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This is Leslie Fram sitting in for Matt Pinfield. April 1st is almost here, April Fool's Day. And as the old saying goes, fool me once, shame on you. Fool me twice, shame on me. The Who borrowed that proverb for a song on Who's Next. It's Won't Get Fooled Again on Flashback.

0: wrapping up our set of tomfoolery with Def Leppard. Before that, we were fooled by Foghat and the Who. Hey, there's more April Fool's pranks on the way when Flashback returns.
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4: I'm Monica DeLuca. Cyndi Lauper has been inducted into the Rock and Roll Hall of Fame. The legendary singer also performed an emotional tribute with her song, True Colors. The Rock Hall also honored Outkast, Bad Company, Chubby Checker, Joe Cocker, Soundgarden, and more. 21 Pilots performed Seven Nation Army as a tribute to the White Stripes being inducted. Sound courtesy of Disney Plus. Salt and Pepa was also honored for musical influence and Carol Kaye for musical excellence, among others. You can stream the ceremony on Disney Plus, while a primetime shortened version will air on ABC New Year's Day. That's Fox Rocks on Fox News.

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1: This is this. This ain't something else. This is this.

0: Foreigner and Hot Blooded. Kansas blew through with Dust in the Wind, and the Rolling Stones started off with Miss You. And that's a wrap on 1978. We'll unwrap more Flashback right after this.
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1: Welcome back to Flashback's April Fool's Weekend Special. 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

0: That's John Cougar Mellencamp from American Fool. We also heard some foolish tracks from ZZ Top, Whitesnake, and the Doobie Brothers opening our set with What a Fool Believes. 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
0: Welcome back to Flashback's April Fool's soundtrack. Winston Churchill once said that the greatest lesson in life is to know that even fools are right sometimes. And Led Zeppelin is here to provide our April Fool, in this case, standing in the rain.

0: The Grand Illusion with Fooling Yourself, The Angry Young Man. And before that, we heard from Cinderella, and Zeppelin started our Foolish set. Hey, that wraps up our April Fool's Weekend Salute. But stay right here. We'll kick off another hour when we come back.
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6: This is a Fox News alert. I'm Deborah Valentine. Hurricane Isaias making landfall near Destin, Florida. Tonight, Fox Weather's Robert Ray is there.
7: Here we go again on cue with these heavy winds coming through here in Destin and the rain as well.
6: Isaias is forecast to track north across Alabama and progress towards the Tennessee Valley. Hurricane Simon has strengthened to a Category 2 storm approaching Mexico's coast this weekend. President Trump rallying in Syracuse, New York, hinting gas prices will soon fall.
8: Remember this. As soon as the war is over, oil is tumbling down like you've never seen. It's already coming way down. We control the strait.
6: The president campaigning for Republican gubernatorial nominee Bruce Blakeman. He's vying for incumbent Democratic Governor Kathy Hochul's seat. 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
9: I'm Wild Young, and this is the TMZ Minute. Ryan Reynolds joked about his and Blake Lively's legal battle with Justin Baldoni during SNL 50, playfully responding to a question of how are you with, great, why, what have you heard? Blake has, of course, accused Baldoni of harassment while he's suing them for defamation. And the high-profile feud shows no signs of slowing down. Aubrey Plaza made her first public appearance since her husband, Jeff Baena, died by suicide in January. She introduced Miley Cyrus and Brittany Howard's performance during SNL 50 on Sunday. Plaza previously skipped the Golden Globes after Baena's passing, asking for privacy during the difficult time. Actor Kim Se-Run's cause of death has been revealed as suicide, according to police. A friend discovered the Netflix star at home with no suicide note left behind. She was only 24 years old. I'm Wild Young, and that was the TMZ Minute.
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0: Welcome back. I'm Leslie Fram, in for Matt Pinfield. 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

0: originally planned as part of The Who's Lifehouse album, which was never released. That's a non-album single, Join Together. Before that, we heard from the Moody Blues, David Bowie, and the Eagles opened our set. The year Bewitched disappeared from primetime. 1972 continues with Deep Purple when we come back.
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3: I'm Tanya J. Powers. Foo Fighters founder Dave Grohl and his wife Jordan Blum made their first red carpet appearance together at a formal event since it was revealed that he fathered a child outside their 21-year marriage. They attended a gala in Los Angeles. Last year, Grohl revealed in a post on Instagram that he had welcomed a fourth child with a woman who was not his wife. Limp Bizkit bass player Sam Rivers has died, according to social media posts by his bandmates. They did not say where the 48-year-old Rivers died or how, calling him, quote, the soul in the sound. Rivers left the band in 2015, but reunited with them 3 years later. Limp Bizkit is set to begin a tour of Central and South America. And Rush is expanding its 50th anniversary tour of North America. 17 new dates have been added in cities including Philadelphia, Detroit, and Boston. All of the previously announced dates were sold out, and pre-sales for the added ones start. That's Fox Rocks on Fox News.
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6: I'm Michelle Polino on Amazon Prime. 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
6: Michelle Pfeiffer stars as Claire Clouster, the glue that holds her chaotic, lovable family together every holiday season. But this year, her grown kids and distracted husband get swept up in their own seasonal dramas and leave their mom behind. So she sets out on an adventure of her own and rediscovers what the holidays mean when you're finally free. On Netflix, Jay Kelly. George Clooney is a fading movie star who hopes to reconnect with his youngest daughter before she leaves for Europe, but she'd rather spend time with friends. This leads him to embark on a journey of self-discovery, confronting both past and present. Adam Sandler co-stars. In theaters, Five Nights at Freddy's 2. 1 year has passed, the stories about what transpired at Freddy Fazbear's Pizza have been twisted into a campy local legend, inspiring the town's first ever Fozfest. But events transpire that unleash a long-forgotten horror. That's Fox on Film on Fox News.
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0: 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And Deep Purple recorded their classic album Machine Head in Switzerland. It's 1972 on Flashback.

0: Jackson Browne from his self-titled debut album with Dr. My Eyes. Also in there, Motha Hoople, The Rolling Stones, and Deep Purple started our set. 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
3: Believe it or not, you might be saying Manjaro wrong. That's according to a new list of the most mispronounced words of 2025, according to Babbel. The weight loss drug is high on the list, along with Storm Eowyn and the Louvre Museum, which is pronounced Louvre in France. Oddly enough, we're all pronouncing Denzel Washington's name wrong.
4: Oh, no, you didn't.
3: He says it's pronounced Denzel, but even he calls himself Denzel. That's what's trending. I'm Jen Clark.
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0: Welcome back to the year the sports world saw Mark Spitz win 7 gold medals at the Munich Olympics. Jack Nicklaus dominated the PGA. And the Doobie Brothers had their first major hit. More from the year it all happened, 1972.

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0: group with their top 15 hit, Free Ride, from They Only Come Out at Night. Also in there, Steeler's Wheel, Southern Rockers, the Allman Brothers Band, and the Doobies kicked off our set. That brings our study of 1972 to a close. But stick around, we'll kick off another hour when we come back.
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3: I'm Roxanne Evans. A mass shooting in Erie, Pennsylvania has left several people dead, including children, according to local authorities. Police surrounded a home Friday evening. The shooter reported dead, and there is no threat to the public. Hurricane Isaias made landfall Friday night near Destin, Florida, with maximum sustained winds of 105 miles per hour, knocking out power to more than a half million people along the northern Gulf Coast.
4: This storm made landfall just a few miles away from where I'm standing right now, and we've been getting absolutely pummeled by Isaias. It's a high-end Category 2 storm.
3: Fox Weather's Max Gordon. And President Trump strikes a deal with Russia to supply hundreds of thousands of tons of diesel to the U.S. America's listening to Fox News.
5: Wild Young, and this is the TMZ Minute. Ryan Reynolds joked about his and Blake Lively's legal battle with Justin Baldoni during SNL 50, playfully responding to a question of how are you with, great, why, what have you heard? Blake has, of course, accused Baldoni of harassment while he's suing them for defamation. And the high-profile feud shows no signs of slowing down. Aubrey Plaza made her first public appearance since her husband, Jeff Baena, died by suicide in January. She introduced Miley Cyrus and Brittany Howard's performance during SNL 50 on Sunday. Plaza previously skipped the Golden Globes after Baena's passing, asking for privacy during the difficult time. Actor Kim Se-Run's cause of death has been revealed as suicide, according to police. A friend discovered the Netflix star at home with no suicide note left behind. She was only 24 years old. I'm Wild Young, and that was the TMZ Minute.
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0: Welcome back. I'm Leslie Fram, sitting in for Matt Pinfield. Attention, animal lovers. This one's for you. We're getting in touch with our fellow creatures, great and small, starting at the animal shelter, where we'll have this adorable black dog up for adoption.
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0: Ted Nugent with Cat Scratch Fever, part of our Household Pet Mix. 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
4: Welcome to American Biker Minute. Take in the last of the red hot motorcycle rallies. Will one or more of these good time events coincide with your time off from work? Find out.
5: Yeah.
4: Today on American Biker Minute, Jeff Ryan for American Biker Minute. Motorcycle rallies. Get them while they're hot. This week, Unadilla, Georgia's Angel City Fall Rally. Also, Fortland, Alabama's Bama Bike Fest. Two biggies in November include the Lone Star Rally in Galveston. If the wandering biker happens to be in Florida, November, Lakeland, right in between Tampa and Orlando, hosts the annual wild party atmosphere of Roscoe's Chili Challenge. Have fun. American Biker Minute, your passport to the open road.

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0: They're amongst TV's best-known sitcom bars. Do you remember the show where everybody drank at a bar called Rosie's? Here's a hint. It was also the show that featured a residence referral.

0: Did you name the classic sitcom that had a bar called Rosie's and a residence called The Swamp?
1: Impossible. I couldn't have missed that.
0: Well, when you're stuck in Korea in the middle of a war, you really need a tent like The Swamp to hang your surgical mask and a bar like Rosie's where Hawkeye Pierce and the rest of the 4077 used to knock back a few on MASH.
2: Smart fella.
1: That's it. This could change everything.
0: If your answer was MASH, then you passed today's pop quiz. Class dismissed.
3: I do like a happy ending.
4: Film. I'm Michelle Pulino on Amazon Prime. Oh, what fun.
5: Where is Mom?
4: Michelle Pfeiffer stars as Claire Clouster, the glue that holds her chaotic, lovable family together every holiday season. But this year, her grown kids and distracted husband get swept up in their own seasonal dramas and leave their mom behind. So she sets out on an adventure of her own and rediscovers what the holidays mean when you're finally free. On Netflix, Jay Kelly. George Clooney is a fading movie star who hopes to reconnect with his youngest daughter before she leaves for Europe, but she'd rather spend time with friends. This leads him to embark on a journey of self-discovery, confronting both past and present. Adam Sandler co-stars. In theaters, Five Nights at Freddy's 2. 1 year has passed, the stories about what transpired at Freddy Fazbear's Pizza have been twisted into a campy local legend, inspiring the town's first ever Fozfest. But events transpire that unleash a long forgotten horror. That's Fox on Film on Fox News.
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6: In Angel Studios' remake of the classic Western, Angel and the Bad Man, a gunslinger is reformed by a family's kindness and generosity. Families will find a lot to like in Angel and the Bad Man's faith-filled messages that highlight the transformative power of Christian charity. While some characters scoff at practices like prayer, Christianity is actually portrayed in a wholly positive light. Faith in Jesus is presented as the path to redemption, even for those who've wandered far from God. Viewers can expect a fair bit of shoot-em-up violence, though blood is kept to a minimum. There's some drinking, a bit of language, and veiled references to prostitution. Still, there's plenty here to cheer for, so we're giving Angel and the Bad Man a 3.5 out of 5 for family friendliness. Read the full review at PluggedIn.com/radio. I'm Jonathan McKee with the Plugged In Movie Review by Focus on the Family.

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1: She started menopause. I can't get the home cold enough for her some weeks. She's on the phone with the air conditioning guy for half a week. It's broken. You haven't fixed anything. It's broken. Get over here. The air conditioner's never been broken. There's just weeks. There's not enough Freon in the world for the woman. If there's a hole in the ozone, it's over the roof of my home in Nashville, Tennessee. 48 degrees in my bedroom. I got meat hanging off my curtain rods. She'll walk in at 10 o'clock and turn on some 64-bladed fan she installed. I had to bolt furniture to the floor to keep them getting sucked through the roof. She stands there. Why is it so hot in here? Why is it so hot? I can't see her from the fog coming out of her mouth.
0: Get more laughs over at DarrenStreblo.com.
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1: Welcome back. 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But I'm safe, thanks to my trusty safari helmet. 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

0: Def Leppard, making good on our tropical trip with Animal. Before that, CCR, Guns N' Roses, and the Steve Miller Band helped us get through the undergrowth. We'll have more wild beasts ahead, including wolves, monkeys, and other surprises when we return.
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3: Welcome to American Biker Minute. The road to the summit of Pikes Peak is paved.
4: When Pikes Peak was a dirt road, we did sport bikes up at the top of Pikes Peak and down, and that was a lot of fun.
3: Today on American Biker Minute, Jeff Ryan for American Biker Minute. Pikes Peak when it was dirt.
4: The most fun ride, because it was hair-raising, is still when Pikes Peak was a dirt road. We did sport bikes up at the top of Pikes Peak and down, and that was a lot of fun. Beautiful day. It was middle of July. You know, we started down in Colorado Springs. I think the temperature was probably, I don't know, 75, 80 degrees when we left town. And by the time we were at the top of Pikes Peak, it was 38, so it was gorgeous. Yeah, it's a lot of fun riding. It's all concrete or paved now, asphalt. So it's not the ride that it was on dirt. I think for bikes, it was like $3 a bike at the time or something. I don't know what it is now.
3: $40 a vehicle now. American Biker Minute. Your passport to the road on 2 weeks.
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0: ZZ Top with the last part of our animal exhibit, the Reptile Wing and Tube Snake Boogie. Other beastly beats came from the Rolling Stones, Peter Gabriel, and Steppenwolf. That'll be it for our safari of sound. But stick around. There's still other places to take your ears when we come back.
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4: News. I'm Deborah Valentine. Hurricane Isaias is unleashing torrential rain, high winds as it begins to move north after making landfall Friday night near Destin, Florida. This Floridian, Jordan Wright, taking damage to her home in stride.
5: I think that it's going to be okay. I think that we're all going to be okay.
4: Hundreds of thousands of people remain without power at this time. A Category 2 hurricane, Simon, is eyeing Mexico's western coast this weekend. It's expected to arrive there early Sunday. A mass shooting in Erie, Pennsylvania. City officials confirming multiple people at a house are dead. Police Chief Rich Laura.
6: It's a horrific scene. There was a large loss of life inside that residence and outside that residence.
4: The shooter died of a self-inflicted gunshot wound. 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
7: I'm Matt Murphy, and this is the TMZ Minute. Mauricio Umanski suffered a broken clavicle while skiing in Colorado, but is now recovering. The Real Housewives of Beverly Hills alum shared the news on Instagram with hospital bed photos and x-rays of his injury. He also expressed gratitude for the paramedics and hospital staff. Sheryl Crow is ditching her Tesla, posting a farewell video on Instagram saying, quote, "You are who you hang with." Once a fan, even tweeting Elon Musk for tech help, she's now cutting ties, donating the sale money to NPR. John Goodman, a longtime SNL favorite, will miss the 50th anniversary special due to filming commitments overseas with Tom Cruise. Though he's hosted 13 times, third most ever, he can't break from production. He's disappointed, but the star-studded lineup, including Tom Hanks, Steve Martin, and Miley Cyrus, will keep the show packed with celebs. I'm Matt Murphy, and that was the TMZ Minute.
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8: Creepy stuff there as the Riddler and the Batman. This week, Quentin called Paul weak sauce on a podcast. Now the Batman director Matt Reeves coming to bat for Paul on X, calling him an incredible actor and an incredible person.
10: It's like in the great stories, Mr. Frugal.
8: And if you've got $100,000 lying around, well, we've got a story for you. That's the expected cost at a British auction for the writing desk of J.R.R. Tolkien, the legendary author of the Lord of the Rings books, the very desk where much of those works were conceived. For CBS Entertainment, I'm Matt Wolfe.

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1: Welcome back. I'm Leslie Fram, sitting in for Matt Pinfield. Sounds like it's our lucky day. Of course, any day is better when it's on a weekend, right? 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

0: Loverboy with Working for the Weekend. Before that, Bon Jovi wants us to have a nice day. Elton John and Steely Dan started our planning set. Our day is just getting started. We'll pause for a few minutes and return with the Stones right after this.
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0: 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Tom Petty from his solo album Full Moon Fever and Neil Young started the set. That quenched our thirst for 1989, but we're ready to sink our teeth into another hour right after this.
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3: Welcome back. Our day trip resumes with the one that becomes famous for tacos in sets of two, and in some cases, rubies. It's time for some Tuesday tunes, starting with the Stones.

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0: Pink Floyd with The Happiest Days of Our Lives, another brick in the wall. Before that, a Tuesday twofer from Lynyrd Skynyrd and the Rolling Stones. We'll take a quick break and pack a few more days into this hour when we come back.
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3: 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That's what's trending. 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

0: from a day at the races with somebody to love. We also had Foreigner, The Who, and Led Zeppelin rounding out our classic rock calendar. That closes out this hour, but our day isn't done yet. We'll kick off another hour right after this.
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4: News, I'm Roxanne Evans. Multiple people are dead after a shooting and police standoff in Erie, Pennsylvania Friday night. Erie Police Chief Rick Laura.
5: The suspect is deceased. It appears to be a self-inflicted gunshot wound.
4: The investigation is ongoing. Coastal communities across the northern Gulf Coast are bracing for dangerous conditions as Isaias moves inland as a post-tropical cyclone. Fox's Max Gordon at Fort Walton Beach.
6: About 4 to 7 inches of rain fell in some areas, and so there's extensive flooding throughout the area, and really we don't know the full extent of the damage just yet. We're going to have to wait until daylight to really see what this storm has brought on the area.
4: And in a new deal, Russia will now supply tons of diesel to the United States. 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
7: I'm Kevin Uretsky, and this is the TMZ Minute. Cardi B continues to fuel romance rumors with NFL wide receiver Stephon Diggs as the two were seen in Miami Friday night. This isn't the first time the pair's been spotted together. Last week, the two were seen at a New York City nightclub. Shakira says the show can't go on in Lima, Peru tonight because she's in the hospital with abdominal pain. The singer-songwriter announced the news on Instagram, apologizing to her fans in the city because she's not able to perform. Despite canceling Sunday's show, Shakira says she's hopeful she'll be out Monday and ready to perform in the evening. And Snoop Dogg's teaching the next generation to dance like they're 90s rap stars because he was spotted moving and grooving with his grandkids Saturday night. The rapper was at Lucid Studios in Beverly Hills entertaining the little ones. I'm Kevin Uretsky, and that was your TMZ Minute.

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1: Welcome back. I'm Leslie Fram, subbing in for Matt Pinfield. This week's newscast begins in 1986, when Van Halen released the album 5150, the first album with new lead singer Sammy Hagar, who replaced David Lee Roth. The album was named after Eddie Van Halen's home studio, referring to a California law enforcement term for a mentally disturbed person. It's Van Hagar on Flashback.

who were inducted into the Canadian Songwriters Hall of Fame this week in 2010 at the Toronto Centre for the Arts. And in 1984, Bryan Adams went into Little Mountain Sound Studio in Vancouver to record the single Run to You for his fourth studio album, Record.

0: Sadly, this week in 2022, Foo Fighters drummer Taylor Hawkins died at age 50 while on tour. He had worked with Alanis Morissette on her Jagged Little Pill tour before joining the Foo Fighters in 97. 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
1: 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We wanna
3: get right. Welcome to American Biker Minute. Take in the last of the red hot motorcycle rallies. Will one or more of these good time events coincide with your time off from work? Find out. Today on American Biker Minute, Jeff Ryan for American Biker Minute. Motorcycle rallies, get them while they're hot. This week, Unadilla, Georgia's Angel City Fall Rally. Also, Fortland, Alabama's Bama Bike Fest. Two biggies in November include the Lone Star Rally in Galveston. If the wandering biker happens to be in Florida, November, Lakeland, right in between Tampa and Orlando, hosts the annual wild party atmosphere of Roscoe's Chili Challenge. Have fun. 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
5: Remember that little ditty we used to say in grade school? Humpty Dumpty sat on a wall. Humpty Dumpty had a great fall. All the king's horses and all the king's men couldn't put Humpty Dumpty together again. Kind of a bleak picture, isn't it? Everybody falls at one time or another, and though we have no hope of putting ourselves together, God made it possible through Jesus for us to be whole again. I can almost hear you respond, "Yeah, but it was after I knew Jesus that I fell." So many people feel like Humpty Dumpty when they've sinned against the Lord. They give up trying. They lose hope. The Bible tells us that if we confess our sins, He is faithful and just to forgive us our sins and cleanse us from all unrighteousness. Humpty Dumpty sat on a wall. Humpty Dumpty had a great fall. All the king's horses and all the king's men couldn't put Humpty Dumpty together again. But along came the king and touched Humpty's soul. Only the king could make Humpty whole. What do you do when you stumble and fall? Forget the king's horses and all the king's men. The king is the one who can heal you again. Rejoice, Humpty Dumpty, there's reason to sing. For when you have fallen, you can go to the king. This is Ken Davis. Go to the king, lighten up, and live.
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1: Welcome to the Flashback Rockstar Birthday Party. He's been called the Demon of Scream with his trademark scarves hanging from his mic stand. Aerosmith lead singer Steven Tyler is celebrating birthday number 77 this week. Let's rock with some Aerosmith on Flashback.

originally called the Ferris Brothers, that's NXS, featuring co-founder Andrew Ferris, who's 66 this week. And happy birthday to former Reginald Dwight, a.k.a. Sir Elton John, who celebrates birthday number 78 this week.

0: finally, happy birthday to keyboardist and founding member of Genesis, Tony Banks, who turned 75 this week. 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
3: Welcome to American Biker Minute. Deadwood, just up the mountain from Sturgis, South Dakota, gets the combination of a biker-oriented shooting range and saloon. Bullets and beer. Better blow a zero if you want to shoot here. Today on American Biker Minute, Jeff Ryan for American Biker Minute. Army vet and former FBI man is asking the Deadwood, South Dakota City Council for permission to build a combination bar and shooting range. Bullets and beer would include a gun store, pawn shop, retail outlet, and a bar. One location. Shooters using the range would be asked to blow a 0.0. In other words, bullets first, beer second. The Deadwood Bullets and Beer would be open in time for the Sturgis Motorcycle Rally. American Biker Minute, your passport to the open road on two wheels.
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0: He's received two royal honors from the Queen, the only three-time inductee into the Rock and Roll Hall of Fame, sold 100 million records worldwide, and had just about every guitar player borrow at least a couple of his licks. Happy 80th birthday to Slowhand, Eric Clapton.

dragged out of this business about 3 or 4 times, and that was, I was talked out of it, you know, by friends or my manager or whoever it was at the time. But, you know, I've hit brick walls that would just seem to be insurmountable, and I guess they're just there to test you, you know.

0: Eric Clapton's 80th birthday with a little bit of everything. Solo, Derek and the Dominoes, and Cream to start things off and wrapping up this week's Flashback. I'm Leslie Fram, your host for Flashback, in for Matt Pinfield. 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

0: I'm Deborah Valentine. Isaias is now downgraded to a post-tropical cyclone, according to the National Hurricane Center, after making landfall Friday night near Destin, Florida, as a Category 2 hurricane. Torrential rain, high winds have resulted in hundreds of thousands of power outages. President Trump assures he and his team are monitoring the situation.
1: We have it under control.
0: The system is affecting Alabama, then Tennessee. Simon is now a Category 4 hurricane. It's expected to make landfall on Mexico's west central coast early Sunday. In Erie, Pennsylvania, a mass shooting Friday night. The number of those killed has not yet been released. Erie Police Chief Rich Lohr says the shooter is among the dead.
2: The suspect is deceased. It appears to be a self-inflicted gunshot wound.
0: An investigation is ongoing. A motive is unclear. 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
3: With a Wall Street Business Report, I'm Bob Agnew. Major oil companies have reported massive profits while the fighting between Iran and the U.S. impeded petroleum shipments. Prices for Brent crude oil soared above $100 a barrel for much of the spring months. Another hacking incident raising more questions about AI security and controls.
4: Anthropic says its Claude AI models hacked into three organizations during testing. This comes just days after OpenAI reported that its AI model went rogue and hacked into another company. San Francisco-based Anthropic says it discovered the incident after reviewing more than 140,000 test runs. The company says it launched the large-scale cybersecurity review in response to the OpenAI incident.
3: That is Rich Thomason reporting at the close on Wall Street. The Dow was up 276 points. The NASDAQ picked up 138. For the Wall Street Business Report, I'm Bob Agnew.

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1: The conflict has a very long history already at this point. It's been ongoing for over 30 years.
0: The devastating war in the Congo that no one's talking about. Then,
2: we just did it by dragging everything we needed for almost 500 miles crossing the ice in 2 months.
3: The first and only expedition to the North Pole on skis. I'm Marty Peterson.
0: And I'm Gary Price. 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
4: CBS Eye on Veterans from ConnectingVets.com. Air Force veteran Nick Lambie has moved on to become a successful franchise owner with Z-Bart Auto Detailing. He shares how his Air Force leadership experience helped him build one of the top franchises in the U.S.
5: I think I have maybe not really a unique way, but I have a way that works for me, I think. And the number one thing is I always say I'm looking for a team member. When I advertise jobs, I'm not looking for a tenor, I'm not looking for a detailer, I'm not looking for a rust proofer, I'm looking for a team member. Because that leads to a single point of failure just by having one guy trained up and everything. And God forbid, they get sick or something. We're very flexible in that regard. And I think flexibility is the key to running the business, just like flexibility is key to Air Power.
0: Since 2022, the war in Ukraine has dominated global news. Last month marked 3 years since Russia invaded the country, sparking renewed calls for peace. Given the extensive media coverage, it would be difficult, if not impossible, to find someone in the U.S. unaware of the conflict. But what most people don't know is that shortly after Russia invaded Ukraine, another war also began. In March of 2022, fighting erupted between the Democratic Republic of Congo and Rwanda, the latest chapter in a long history of violence between the two nations.
1: The conflict has a very long history already at this point. It's been ongoing for over 30 years. It started in the aftermath of the genocide against the Tutsi in Rwanda in 1994. There were hundreds of thousands of refugees from Rwanda who ended up in eastern Congo, in the province of Kivu in 1994, and that destabilized the region quite dramatically.
0: That's Pedro Monoville, Associate Professor of History at McGill University in Montreal. During the Rwandan genocide in the 90s, it's estimated that upwards of 1 million Tutsis, a minority ethnic group, were killed by the country's majority group, the Hutus. Following the genocide, nearly 2 million Hutu refugees crossed the Congolese border, including a small number of extremists who began organizing militias in the Congo. In response, Tutsi groups did the same. One of these Tutsi organizations is called M23 and is the primary driver behind the conflict happening today.
1: There have been tensions in eastern Congo among various factions and various groups, including refugees from Rwanda, but also other militias that some of them form locally to protect local populations, but that have also been turned into oppressive forces. But the recent conflict is really about, is centered around one group called the M23, a group that has been active for more than a decade. And it's a group that pretends to represent Congolese Tutsis in eastern Congo. They've waged a rebellion against the Congolese state, and they've been clearly supported by the Rwandese government.
0: Since their founding in 2012, M23 has repeatedly rebelled against the Congolese government. That same year, they seized Goma, a border city with a population of 2 million. Though the M23 ultimately surrendered in a peace agreement, in 2022 they returned, stronger than ever. M23 forces began surrounding Goma again, and in January of this year, they took control of the city. But this time, they weren't alone. A UN investigation revealed that Rwanda is supplying M23 with weapons and training new recruits, a sign that this clash is far from over.
1: When the M23 seized Goma in 2012, the goal was to put pressure on the Congolese government to advance the demands of some Congolese Tutsi populations in the Kivu that the M23 is representing. This year, currently, it's different. So there is the ambition of going all the way to Kinshasa, which is 2,000 kilometers away from Goma or Bukavu. So there is a project of overthrowing the government.
0: But what's the main motive? The leaders of M23 claim that they're fighting to protect ethnic minorities against a Congo government they accuse of inciting hate speech and discrimination. However, experts like Monaville are doubtful that protecting Tutsis is the group's true intention. There are several factors at play, one being that the Congo is rich in minerals like coltan, a rare earth mineral used to make car batteries, phones, and other electronic devices.
1: The Congo is indeed a very rich country with natural resources, precious minerals, rare earths, etc.
0: Aside from natural resources, Monaville highlights that there are other elements fueling this conflict that aren't as easy to pinpoint.
1: What is also important to consider are tensions around citizenship, around access to land in eastern Congo, and these have been quite important in the war. Geopolitical tensions as well, so tensions between the governments of Rwanda and Congo.
0: As a result, over 1 million people have been displaced since 2012. Currently, hundreds of thousands are living in refugee camps on the outskirts of Goma, where violence, hunger, and disease run rampant. According to Mary Lawler, a UN Special Rapporteur on Human Rights Defenders, these conditions are just some of the many human rights violations taking place in the Congo.
6: The moment we have seen summary executions, including of children, led by 23 when they entered Bukavu. We've, of course, seen sexual and gender-based violence targeting women and girls. And we've seen the forced recruitment of children into M23. And, of course, you know, there's been attacks on hospitals. There's been widespread displacement, hundreds of thousands of people since January, lack of food, lack of water, lack of health care because the hospitals are closed, children aren't able to go to school. Above all that, there's blanket impunity for the horrific violations that are being committed there.
0: While human rights advocates like Lawler are trying to help the situation by providing humanitarian aid, offering legal counsel, and documenting rights violations by the M23, it's becoming riskier each day. Since January, human rights defenders in the Congo have been in grave danger.
6: We have received credible reports that human rights defenders are being detained incommunicado, forcibly disappeared, and tortured in Rutshuru and Masisi in North Kivu. There's possible enforced disappearances. At least six human rights defenders are reported missing after their attempts to flee Goma, after the city was taken by M23. And we know one human rights defender told us that women human rights defenders were in hiding as the M23 carry out their census in Goma because they don't want M23 to know where they live. We've had attempted kidnappings. One woman, a defender, was bringing a victim of rape to a hospital and she was targeted. She just managed to escape. There's complete insecurity for human rights defenders, particularly women.
0: With so much suffering happening in the region, what, if anything, can be done from outside civilians looking in? Lawler says the first step is to raise awareness, since this ongoing war is still relatively unknown. From there, she recommends contacting your representatives and urging them to take action.
6: It is very difficult when it is in a country so far away that is so insecure, unstable, and cruel. What I would suggest is that people can raise awareness about what is happening in Eastern DRC to people who are totally innocent and children who are totally innocent, and to try and put pressure on whoever is your local congressman or your local senator. Write to them, describe the situation and ask them what are they doing or what can they do to try and help enforce a ceasefire and a just resolution to the current conflict.
0: The U.S. government has already put sanctions on the country, but this isn't enough by itself. Experts say there needs to be more pressure put on Rwanda to end this conflict and achieve peace.
6: these people are just looking for the same rights as we have, you know, to be able to have food, have water, have electricity, to go to school, to be safe from attack, not to be raped, not to be killed, not to be disappeared. And that's a daily reality for the people in Eastern Congo. We don't know how far M23 are going to continue. We don't know what the final outcome will be, but judging on the fact that this conflict has been ongoing for decades, it really would not surprise me if things got even worse.
0: To find out more about Pedro Monavil, Mary Lawler, and all our featured guests, visit viewpointsradio.org. For more behind the scenes, check out Viewpoints Radio on X, Facebook, and Instagram. This segment was written and produced by our associate producer, Grace Galante. Our executive producer is Amira Zaveri. Our studio manager is Jason Dickey. I'm Gary Price.
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4: CBS Eye on Veterans, presented by American Military University. We ask Marine Corps veteran, former Sergeant Major Mario Marquez, now American Legion's Executive Director of Government Affairs, to share his thoughts on senior defense and intelligence officials using the Signal app to discuss military operations.
7: Top secret level is what I was working at a lot of the time. It's concerning to hear that senior officials were involved in something like this. And I will say that as someone who operated in that highly classified space, were someone like me ever to make a mistake of that nature, our careers would be over. We'd get court-martialed or non-judicial punishment.

0: Santa Claus to shape-shifting polar bears, the North Pole is a mysterious and magical place that has inspired countless tales. Many have tried to trek to this northernmost tip on Earth, but few have actually succeeded. One person who's achieved this feat is Arlen Kuga, an Arctic explorer and author of After the North Pole, a story on survival, myth-making, and melting ice. What's so extraordinary about this expedition is that Kuga skied on foot over 500 miles across the ice without the help of dogs or machinery. It took him and his partner, Berg Oslund, 2 months to cross this icy tundra. But this was over 30 years ago, in 1990. Why is he sharing his story now?
1: I felt I had something unique to tell. I felt I had something important to tell. And it was kind of, you know, the whole idea came from my heart that this part of the world history from prehistoric times until today should be told by someone who has actually experienced it.
0: If you try to find the North Pole on Google Earth, it doesn't show up. Whereas the South Pole on the southernmost continent of Antarctica has a red dot marking its exact location. Why is that? That's

0: But the ice is moving all the time. So you get to the North Pole. When you wake up next day, as I say, you are somewhere else. So the North Pole remains elusive. Also, as I said, like, you know, it's not even on the world map of Google and just remains a very, very strange place.
1: The North Pole is almost entirely covered in sea ice. Sometimes this ice breaks apart, revealing open water. These cracks are called leads. Rather than wait for the water to freeze, Kuga and his partner cross these dangerous open crevices. In one photo, Kuga's legs are stretched wide apart, straddling the perilous gorge on his skis.
0: I was very happy my mother didn't watch me when I crossed those open leads. It is dangerous, but what's interesting is that when you spend long time in nature, somehow it feels like your body doesn't stop by your fingertips or doesn't stop by your skin, but it's extended into the nature. So it's kind of everything becomes a part of yourself, and that's also calms you down, so you don't get super scared like we would have been doing if you were closer to civilization.
1: And in the North Pole, this separation from civilization and the vast emptiness of it all can feel all-encompassing. The region can also feel disorienting because of the odd day versus night cycles. Between March and September, the sun is up in the sky for 24 hours a day. Kuga remembers the odd feeling of living in constant sunshine, but says it wasn't the biggest issue when compared to the other things they were dealing with.
0: First of all, you're so exhausted. You're usually so cold, and you're also hungry every day. And those problems are so much bigger than the sun shining for 24 hours. But what's interesting with those three emotions, you know, hunger, lack of sleep, frostbite, and cold, is that when you walk to the North Pole, you kind of get back to the basics of gratefulness.
1: This harsh tundra was unforgiving and also extremely dangerous. During the trek, Kuga and his partner crossed paths with a polar bear, charging straight towards them.
0: Neither Bergen nor me had any desire whatsoever to kill a polar bear, but it was a matter about who's having who for dinner. And even Gandhi said, if a lion attacks you, you can kill the lion. So, you know, we had to kill it, but we also had to wait until it was really close. And a bear can run up to 40 miles an hour. So you just have one shot, and we had to wait until it was 8 meters away. So, it was a close call, yeah.
1: Looking back, the greatest challenge wasn't the cold or hunger or even the life-threatening encounter with a starving polar bear. The greatest challenge was one we've all experienced to some degree.
0: It was to get up in the morning every day at the right time, even when it's down to 50 centigrade or below and you're not heating up the tent. And then it's more tempting to remain in a sleeping bag and for another 5 minutes or 1 hour and freeze a little bit than getting out of the sleeping bag and freeze like hell. So it's a challenge back home to get up in the morning, but it's a much bigger challenge on the ice.
1: Though Kuga made it to the North Pole entirely on foot, it may not be possible to even do this same trek now due to global warming.
0: It's tricky now because the ice is melting. Of course, explorers are seeing and reporting seeing the ice melting. That's anecdotal, but also the science is absolutely supporting it. So it's heating up 2 or 3 times faster in the Arctic than the rest of the world. The sea ice is getting smaller and smaller. So it's an open question if it will be possible again to walk from the land all the way to the North Pole. But of course, the weather is changing all the time, so it could happen. But the trend is going in the wrong direction, that's for sure.
1: At the time of this interview, Kuga was preparing for another trip to the Arctic, but not on an expedition. He just loves to ski and get out in nature. He once walked alone to the South Pole, setting a record for the only solo journey to the region.
0: That expedition was different because it's you walk on fixed ice, it's not moving. It's easier in that sense, it's a longer distance. I was alone, so it was very much about silence. I learned a great lesson on silence and the importance of silence in life, and that silence is about getting to know yourself better, especially the silence within, but it's easier to find that when it's in nature, I think. But it's, so it's that expedition kind of became more an expedition into myself. I just love being in nature. I think that's the biggest mistake we do.

0: today as humans, not spending more time in nature. So I'll hopefully the rest of my life, I'll just get into nature.
1: Arlen Krüger's book, After the North Pole, A Story on Survival, Myth-Making, and Melting Ice, is available now online and can be requested through your local bookstore. 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This segment was written and produced by Polly Hansen. Our executive producer is Amira Zaveri. Our studio manager is Jason Dickey. I'm Marty Peterson.
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3: CBS Eye on Veterans, presented by American Military University. Former Marine Corps Sergeant Major Mario Marquez, now Executive Director with the American Legion, shares why confronting Houthi rebels in Yemen is important for the U.S. military.
4: I remember being in Yemen when the Houthi rebels surrounded the capital, and we ended up getting extracted out of that. But they did not manage to eradicate them. And the Iranians are absolutely funding them. They're equipping them. They're arming them. There's no way that the Houthis would have ever had anti-air defenses. And so that is a pretty important fight that I think needs to be finalized. We need to address it. And I do agree with the administration going after the Houthis, because you can't just allow an entity like that to shut down international shipping lanes.
5: This is Viewpoint Explained. I'm Ebony McMorris. It's almost April Fool's Day, the one day a year when you shouldn't trust what anyone around you says or does. Ever wonder where this strange tradition came from? There's no one definitive answer, but historians have some theories. Some speculate that it dates back to the 16th century when France switched from the Julian calendar to the Gregorian calendar. The old calendar marked April 1st as New Year's Day, but the new system moved it to January 1st. Back then, news didn't travel quickly, so many people kept celebrating the wrong date, and those groups were mocked and known as April Fools. Other historians theorize that the holiday stems from the vernal equinox, which marks the first day of spring. The name April Fool's Day took hold because the changing seasons during the period often meant unpredictable weather, with sunny skies one minute and pouring rain the next. Regardless of how it began, April Fool's Day has been around for more than 500 years and is still going strong today. If you're planning a prank this year, remember, keep it fun, harmless, and get them early before they have a chance to realize what day it is. That's Viewpoints Explained for this week. More in a moment.
6: Welcome to Culture Crash, where we examine what's new and old in entertainment. As has been the case for the past few years, it's been a slow start to the year at the movies. The biggest box office hit so far is Captain America: Brave New World, and that feels like it just happened by default. But still, big things are on the horizon for movies. My most anticipated film of 2025 is The Life of Chuck, a Stephen King adaptation from master director Mike Flanagan. Based on one of my favorite King novellas, The Life of Chuck is an existential drama, more in the vein of The Shawshank Redemption or Stand By Me than horror classics like It or Carrie. It's definitely a the less you know, the better type of movie, but early signs for the film are strong, as it won the People's Choice Award at last year's Toronto International Film Festival. This year, we'll also see the release of Hamnet, the latest from Oscar-winning director Chloe Zhao, based on Maggie O'Farrell's fictional account of the death of William Shakespeare's 11-year-old son. The Safdie brothers, known for co-directing movies like Uncut Gems in the past, are each releasing their own films in 2025. Benny Safdie's The Smashing Machine stars Dwayne The Rock Johnson as MMA fighter Mark Kerr, while Josh Safdie's Marty Supreme is a ping pong drama starring Timothy Chalamet and Gwyneth Paltrow. Celine Song will follow up her romantic drama Past Lives with The Materialists, another romance, this one starring Dakota Johnson, Chris Evans, and Pedro Pascal. Of course, there will also be blockbusters in 2025. James Cameron is set to release the third Avatar film, Avatar: Fire and Ash, which is reportedly clocking in at 192 minutes long. Ryan Coogler and Michael B. Jordan are back together for Sinners, a period piece horror film set in the 1930s South. Danny Boyle directed 28 Years Later, the third film in the 28 Days Later zombie series, and Brad Pitt stars in F1, the latest from Top Gun Maverick director Joseph Kosinski, while Tom Cruise will return to the big screen in Christopher McQuarrie's Mission Impossible: The Final Reckoning. Like I said, 2025 is definitely off to a slow start. But with all those titles and more on the horizon, there's still plenty of reason to think our Letterboxd accounts will all be getting workouts very, very soon. I'm Evan Rook.
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7: After veterans like SecDef Pete Hegseth and DNI Tulsi Gabbard downplayed their messages discussing a military strike on the Signal app, we ask Special Forces veteran Jack Murphy if this was truly dangerous.
8: Keep in mind, they were texting about this prior to the strike, which is important because if your operation is compromised beforehand, then the enemy has an opportunity to shoot down your aircraft.
9: So, yeah, it's politically advantageous for them to downplay it, but should they? No, this is serious. And if it was one of their subordinates, they would absolutely crush them. They would probably go to prison.
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3: It's an instrument that has been used by men in the field caring for women with never a thought that this would be potentially abusive to her.
0: But first, the journey to healing after growing up in a cult.
4: One of the biggest things that people have trouble with is, you know, how do I learn to trust people? And the short answer to that is, it's not your job to trust anybody. It's your job to trust yourself.
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6: We ask Marine Corps veteran, former Sergeant Major Mario Marquez, now American Legion's Executive Director of Government Affairs, to share his thoughts on senior defense and intelligence officials using the Signal app to discuss military operations.
7: Top secret level is what I was working at a lot of the time. It's concerning to hear that senior officials were involved in something like this. And I will say that as someone who operated in that highly classified space, were someone like me ever to make a mistake of that nature, our careers would be over. We'd get court-martialed or non-judicial punishment.
0: Kieran Khalsa was born into the Healthy, Happy, Holy organization, also known as the 3HO. Created in 1969 by Yogi Bhajan, the group was rooted in meditation and Kundalini yoga, a spiritual form of the practice. Khalsa's branch lived together in Florida under one roof, which they referred to as an ashram. To Khalsa, Yogi Bhajan was God.
8: He would come to this ashram in Florida every year. He was like Santa Claus. We'd like touch his feet, and everyone in the ashram, all of a sudden there's food in the house, and he's showing up in a nice car with all the secretaries back then wearing fancy clothes and jewelry. And like my whole life, I'm like looking up to like, oh, you want to do this? Go ask everybody that was like, anyone wants to get married and wants to do anything, like ask him. He knows what your life should be like.
0: Khalsa was raised with a strict diet, but would often sneak off to eat candy bars, eggs, and any other banned food she could get her hands on. She was an outcast at school, often bullied for the turban she was forced to wear.
8: So I was called Q-tip head. We'd come home and there'd be eggs thrown on our garage door because we were the different, you know, we're 30 minutes from Disney World. In Florida, we were the weirdos. And then there was being woken up at 3 a.m, put under cold water, brought up to the yoga room, put on a sheepskin before I could walk. And we would be put in yoga positions before America knew the word yoga.
0: At just 8 years old, she followed the wants of the leader and was sent off to a strict boarding school in India with the rest of the children in her ashram. Her parents were happy to send their daughter to a foreign land, never questioning the demands of Yogi Bhajan. But instead of the spiritual experience Khalsa expected, she was tormented.
8: There was no breathwork, mindfulness. It was more, if you're late, you kneel on gravel and you don't get breakfast. And horrific other things of a boarding school that no child should have to encounter. I peed my bed. There was like the quilt. I remember, so I had this imprint of this Indian pattern paisley all over my body from the urine. And they would just put the quilt out on barbed wire to dry and then give it back to me. I was caned. I was slapped. I had to kneel down because I would at some point be late.
0: During Khalsa's trips back home to Florida, she'd soak in every bit of normalcy she could before being sent back to school. Instead of the happy, healthy group 3HO proclaimed themselves to be at the time, Khalsa had been raised in what's now widely considered a cult. However, Jackie Johnson, a licensed clinical social worker, says that the term cult only scratches the surface of explaining these types of organizations. A more accurate title for groups like 3HO is high demand, high control. It describes how the group operates, and in fact, many groups under this umbrella have the potential to be both harmful and beneficial, depending on individual experiences. Johnson says the military is a good example of this.
4: The military is high demand, high control, of course, and it needs to be. And there's no judgment in that. It's just a behavioral way of explaining how the group operates. Some people are harmed by being in a high demand, high control group, and some people kind of are not.
0: Johnson is the executive director of the International Cultic Studies Association. She says her personal experience growing up in the Jehovah's Witnesses is another good example. There's often social discourse about the difference between a cult and a religion. Johnson says the line between these types of high demand, high control groups is paper thin.
4: They have a belief system that is spiritual in nature. They consider themselves Christian. They base their beliefs on their interpretation of the Bible. They gather to worship and they have activities that center around worship. So, yes, you could say Jehovah's Witnesses is a religion, and that's what they consider it to be as well. On the other hand, it is a high demand, high control group. It's very demanding of its members, and it's very controlling of its members. And so in that way, it's both. And that's why we try not to label a group as a cult or not as a cult. It just doesn't have a clear definition, the word cult, and it can mislead people into not really checking out what the group is or how it operates. And by slapping a label on a group, people can just rush to a judgment without even knowing anything about it.
0: Johnson was raised as a Jehovah's Witness since the age of 10. She was in and out of the community for 42 years, experiencing the negative side of a high demand, high control group.
4: When you're brought in as a child, there's a tendency to get indoctrinated, which makes it hard to leave, even when you know you want to leave, and even when you know that it's an unhealthy situation for you. And so I say that because it's an explanation as to why it takes so long to leave.
0: For both Johnson and Khulsa, the process of leaving their groups was years in the making. After college, Khulsa was recruited to be one of Yogi Bhajan's secretaries, where she was sexually abused by other women and Bhajan himself. She managed some of the group's finances while also acting as his personal healer. The relationship soon evolved into Khulsa being promised as the yogi's successor.
8: I wrote pretty much everything down he ever told me with the dates, and I have reread them, and he's like, "You're my heir apparent. I'm training you, so when I'm gone, like, you can lead and walk ahead of me." He made me, you know, he's like, "You're the Maham Tantric," which is the spiritual head of, like, this whole yoga thing that's special, and I believed it.
0: Khulsa was kicked out of the group after the yogi had died, but even after being separated from the lifestyle, she still held on to many of the practices and beliefs. It was only just a few years ago that Khulsa finally acknowledged the trauma and abuse she'd endured.
8: If you look at my bio from, like, before I spoke up, it's like, "I'm so special because I was his healer and I was the chosen one and I this." And since I didn't get that recognition that he promised, I was mad, right? Since I was kicked out, I was really mad. And now I'm, like, so grateful, like, thank God. But I was also, like, holding in this lie. So whenever I'm, like, sitting and teaching and having his photo, like, literally next to me, or we were taught to stare in his eyes. It took a long time, like decades, like just a few years ago, I had his photo in my bedroom, like right next to my bed. And somebody at the time was like, who kind of found out, like, "Why do you have that there?" Because I'm like, it's my whole life. There's a baby picture of me I saw with his photo right next to it. Like, that's like, it's like, how do you take Jesus off your wall?
0: As Johnson has found through both her personal experience and helping others heal, recovering from this trauma looks different for everyone. The process of deconstructing your experiences and then rebuilding who you are takes a lot of time and hard work. Johnson says she finds it helpful to start with education about high demand, high control groups.
4: What were the aspects of the group you grew up in or that you were in, even if they didn't grow up, even if they joined as an adult, so that that person can understand, like, okay, my group and the dynamics of my group fit into the paradigm of high control, high demand in this way. These were the things that happened. These were the things that I experienced. And that helps them kind of break down a lot of cognitive dissonance and denial about the fact that their group or family or even a personal relationship was unhealthy. And they start to be able to accept that, because you can't do the work around this if you can't accept the fact that the group was unhealthy in the first place.
0: They then move into trauma work to talk through and process the pain they experienced. A big part of Khulsa's journey was finally questioning her deep-seated beliefs.
8: like, wow, I believe that I had to wear white to be spiritual. I believe so much had to unpack. So breakthrough after breakthrough. Oh my God, I cut my hair for the first time. It was like I'm cutting my arm off. My hair was down to the floor. Like to cut it was like a huge deal. Like, oh, I'm not spiritual. I was told it makes my aura bigger and it's all my power. And like, I'm, oh my gosh, I'm cutting off my power.
0: Detangling all of these ideas can also be traumatic because it's often so ingrained in their morals and belief systems, traits that get to the core of who we are as humans. Stripping that away can also feel like losing a sense of self. Johnson says this leads into one of the final steps of healing, which is rediscovering who you are and who you want to be.
4: Some people didn't have a pre-cult identity because they were born in. So, you know, it's pretty important. What value system is important to you? You know, what kind of moral code do you want to live by? How do you build boundaries in your life? What kind of person do you want to be? What kind of people do you want in your life? You know, so all of those things go into the person either rebuilding themselves, rediscovering, or just building themselves from the ground up. You know, how am I going to live my life now? And then how do I live my life in harmony with how I want it to be? You can't say you want all this morals, boundaries, value system, and then not know how to live in harmony with that.
0: Johnson feels like this is the most rewarding part of the process. But while it's exciting, the thought of building yourself up from scratch can feel terrifying. Thankfully, Johnson says many people can often bring at least some part of their old life with them through the healing journey.
4: Usually, I'll start by introducing this concept that typically not everything we learned from the cult was bad. You know, so let's start by what were some things that you learned in your group that you still agree with? You can take those things with you. You don't have to reject everything just because it came from them. So let's start from there, like so that you have something that you know about yourself. And then kind of building, you know, things, you know, the rapport and the relationship kind of helps with that. Like, hey, I noticed that you're really funny or you use humor to deal with difficult times, you know, and that'll start a discussion, for example, or, you know, it sounds like trust is really important to you when I listen to you talk, you know, so as a therapist, you're kind of really listening hard and, you know, kind of like offering them kind of things back in reflection, you know, from what they tell you.
0: Sometimes her clients need a breakdown of what values are before even beginning to think about the ones they want to possess. Johnson will also use other people in their lives as examples. She'll ask her clients to think of their friends and see which traits they appreciate that they can adopt for themselves.
4: So there's a lot of different ways, you know, that someone can kind of figure out who they are. And it can be terrifying, but it just is what it is. You know, part of the work is learning how to deal with the scariness, you know, learning coping skills. How are you going to get through this time? Because you're not going to take the scariness away. One of the biggest things that people have trouble with is, you know, how do I learn to trust people? I'm never going to be able to trust anybody. And the short answer to that is it's not your job to trust anybody. It's your job to trust yourself. And when you learn to trust yourself because you know yourself well enough, then you don't need to externalize trust.
0: 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Our executive producer is Amira Zaveri. I'm Elizabeth Westfield.
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5: CBS Eye on Veterans, presented by American Military University. Former Marine Corps Sergeant Major Mario Marquez, now Executive Director with the American Legion, shares why confronting Houthi rebels in Yemen is important for the U.S. military.
7: I remember being in Yemen when the Houthi rebels surrounded the capital and we ended up getting extracted out of that. But they did not manage to eradicate them. And the Iranians are absolutely funding them. They're equipping them. They're arming them. There's no way that the Houthis would have ever had anti-air defenses. And so that is a pretty important fight that I think needs to be finalized. We need to address it. And I do agree with the administration going after the Houthis, because you can't just allow an entity like that to shut down international shipping lanes.
2: Last week, we dove into the world of HPV and speculum exams. Dr. Diane Harper is an outspoken advocate for women's health and comfort within medicine. A big focus is reducing the industry's use of the speculum. It's a device that widens the vagina for necessary exams. However, it can also be a main source of discomfort, anxiety, and pain. Despite these negative experiences, Harper says this tool that's been around for centuries has never undergone a major update.
3: It's an instrument that has been used by men in the field caring for women with never a thought that this would be potentially abusive to her, that it would be painful to her, that there would be better ways of doing this. And it became established as that's just the way we do it. It just causes me to cringe when I hear an older person say, well, the woman just has to suffer. She just has to do it. That's what we do for medical exams. And I'm like, no, she doesn't. If you are a forward-thinking, curious person to wonder about how do you make it better, you would think about that. I can tell you that the people who make house paint don't stop with that very first house paint they made in the 1800s. They have continually evolved that because their customers have demanded it and they put it forward. So we as women have the right to demand that better tests become developed and that better tests are made available for us.
2: Harper is a professor in the Departments of Family Medicine and Obstetrics and Gynecology at the University of Michigan. She says that with the approval of these self-sampling tests that we discussed last week, there's no need to use a speculum unless a woman has concerns or symptoms she's noticed. And despite the American medical community's resistance to this change, Harper believes we should be using the data and evidence to guide current practices.
3: I think that you get entrenched in ways of thinking about things that have been done forever, and sometimes it's hard to give them up because you think, you know, well, they've been done forever and we're okay. The problem with that is that you don't know all the cancers that you're missing because of the way you're currently doing it. I would posit that we do know that of the women who get cervical cancer in the United States, half of them haven't come in for screening. That says there's something wrong with our screening method. These women are telling us in interviews that they were sexually assaulted, that they feel uncomfortable in the office, that the physician made some kind of weird green comment at some point that has now totally scared them away from ever revealing a nakedness of them that's very personal, and that they women do not like to have invaded.
2: A 2022 paper in JAMA Network Open shows that the number of women without up-to-date screening has significantly increased. Unfortunately, the numbers are even worse for women with a physical disability. Harper recently worked on a small study published in JAMA Network Open that evaluated the screening disparities faced by disabled women. Interviews with the 56 participants reveal how difficult each step of the process is. For women who use wheelchairs, even entering the office can be a challenge.
3: And then you're sitting in the room and the doctor says, okay, now we really need to do a cervical cancer screen on you. And the woman's like, well, I need somebody to help get me up on the table. And then you have to know that my pelvis is contracted and my legs, my knees won't go very far apart. And I can't use the speculum in this way. You have to turn me on my side or you have to help hold my leg up. And then it's, I need somebody to come in the room and help me undress. How would you feel if you had to say that to somebody just to get a routine preventive healthcare screen? That doesn't give you a lot of sense of empowerment.
2: And when the speculum is finally inserted, some of these women fear they'll lose control of their bladder, or the nurse will drop their leg, or just simply feel embarrassment that their experience is different from the other patients.
3: It could be a scary thing for a woman with a disability to think about how in the world am I going to get the health care I need? Because we know that over 50% of kiddos with spina bifida, over 80% of people with cerebral palsy, and 94% of people with other physical disabilities are sexually active. Okay, sex means that there's an opportunity for skin-to-skin contact, which means there's an opportunity for HPV infection. And if there is an HPV infection, then we can help you by vaccination, but we can also help you by screening in a way that's now more comfortable for you.
2: Women will have to go back in for a speculum exam if the results come back positive, but Harper estimates that around 90% won't have to go in for a follow-up. She says that though this change will help women, there will need to be a lot of education to clearly identify every step. Some women may hear of self-sampling and think that there's no need to ever go in for a follow-up appointment, which would be extremely harmful to their health if they end up having positive results.
3: To me, the very most important thing is that women just don't go off by themselves and get an HPV test, that they work with their doctor, because if it's positive, you have to have a relationship with someone that you trust, that you can talk to about what does it mean? What do I need to do? Tell me about that. Does it hurt? Does it not hurt? Do I need somebody with me? What are you really looking for? And tell me again, because I didn't get it. Like, draw me a picture because I didn't get it. And that part is really, really important.
2: In fact, Harper says that self-sampling can help create a better patient-doctor relationship.
3: The advantage of that is that instead of spending time with the woman in the exam room and with my head underneath a sheet and a speculum and getting the specimen to send to the lab, I can instead talk to her face-to-face about that sample that she's collecting and what those results might mean and where does that put you in this long spectrum of HPV infection and then small transformation and then bigger transformation and finally cancer and where do we intervene and what interventions do we have to offer to you. So I think that it offers us an opportunity for communication.
2: Right now, the FDA has approved these self-administered tests to be used in a medical institution like the doctor's office or lab. But as screening methods continue to evolve, Harper says we may soon be able to use them at home, which would hopefully increase access to this important health information.
3: We are hoping that, and there are studies ongoing right now, that will allow there to be a home approval for the HPV test, just like we have for colon cancer screening. And then we'll truly be able to make it easy for women to get the screens, and they can either pick them up at the lab and take them home and do it, or potentially have it mailed to their house and then just mail it back. Women need to demand that they know that this works, the data's solid, it's rigorous, and they can do it. They can do it themselves.
2: You can find more information about Dr. Diane Harper and all of our guests on our website, radiohealthjournal.org. For more behind the scenes, follow Radio Health Journal on Facebook, Instagram, and X. Our writer-producer is Kristen Farah. Our production manager is Jason Dickey. I'm Greg Johnson.
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6: After veterans like SecDef Pete Hegseth and DNI Tulsi Gabbard downplayed their messages discussing a military strike on the Signal app, we ask Special Forces veteran Jack Murphy if this was truly dangerous.
9: Keep in mind, they were texting about this prior to the strike, which is important because if your operation is compromised beforehand, then the enemy has an opportunity to shoot down your aircraft. So, yeah, it's politically advantageous for them to downplay it, but should they? No, this is serious. And if it was one of their subordinates, they would absolutely crush them. They would probably go to prison.
1: Medical notes this week. It may be time to restart your New Year's resolution. If you've been ignoring the promises you made on January 1st, science has some good news for you. Research on positive psychology shows that spring is the best time for setting new goals. Instead of trying to push through the winter and post-holiday slump, postponing your resolutions for a few months is more likely to produce more success. The biological factor that's making you infertile. A new study has found that a naturally occurring antibody can stop sperm in its tracks. It disrupts how sperm attaches to an egg and may also block fertilization. The research, published in the Proceedings of the National Academy of Sciences, offers a new path for investigating infertility issues. And finally, do opposites attract? Scientists say that it may not matter as much as we think. In fact, the research reveals that the key to a happy relationship is finding someone who's nice. This trait even trumps how well a couple's personalities line up. Researchers noticed that having similar personalities didn't really affect how satisfied people felt in their relationships. The findings are published in the Journal of Research in Personality. And that's Medical Notes this week. I'm Mayon Vosta-Betancourt.
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6: Army veteran Tony Woods serves as the Secretary of Maryland's Department of Veterans, Military, and Families. And he shares some strong advice for those trimming the federal workforce.
11: The federal government is the largest employer of veterans. Think of VA or Department of Defense. Very significant percentage of their workforce are veterans because of years of recognizing that these veterans are bringing tremendous skills and we want to recruit and retain them. I will say government has gotten more complex, and so I would caution folks to take a good look at who are we cutting, what are we asking them to do, and is this the right way to do it?
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0: film.
1: I'm Michelle Pulino. In theaters, Eternity. In an afterlife where souls have 1 week to decide where to spend eternity, Joan is faced with the impossible choice between the man she spent her life with and her first love, who died young and has waited decades for her to arrive. Elizabeth Olsen and Miles Teller star.
2: Everybody run!
1: Zootopia 2, in the all-new story, Nick and Judy find themselves on the twisting trail of a mysterious reptile who arrives in Zootopia and turns the animal metropolis upside down. To crack the case, Judy and Nick must go undercover to unexpected new parts of town where their growing partnership is tested like never before.
3: Okay, so we're doing this.
1: Streaming on Netflix, Jingle Bell Heist. Sophia, a sharp-witted retail worker, and Nick, a down-on-his-luck repairman, are small-time thieves with their eyes on the same Christmas Eve score, robbing London's most notorious department store. That's Fox on Film on Fox News.
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5: BBC News with Govinda Gill. Police in India have detained the founder of the Cockroach Junta Party, Abhijit Dibke, and two other leaders as they arrived by plane in the capital, Delhi, to attend a planned rally. Thousands of extra police and paramilitaries have been deployed as the authorities try to ensure that the youth-led movement is unable to gather. Arunadeh Mukherjee reports from Delhi.
6: This is a movement started as the Cockroach Janata Party, which sought educational reform, and they tasted their first round of success when they managed to, through protests, get the resignation of India's education minister. That really got them upbeat. Now the issue that they are standing for is electoral reforms amidst allegations of manipulation of voter rolls. That's why they are demanding the resignation of the chief election commissioner. All these allegations have been denied by the election commission. The ruling Bharatiya Janata Party of Prime Minister Narendra Modi is accusing India's opposition parties of creating, quote, an anarchic situation for political motives.
5: President Zelensky says Donald Trump made a weak decision by lifting some sanctions on Russia so it can supply America and global markets with diesel. Mr. Zelensky said the move was not honest and unworthy of Ukraine's partners.
7: I believe our team is simply being used as a smokescreen, and this is certainly not fair. This is certainly not how partners should treat each other. And in my view, this is a weak decision. Unfortunately, a weak decision by strong partners.
5: Democrats on the Senate Foreign Relations Committee called it a total betrayal of Ukraine, European allies and American national security. Hurricane Isaias has made landfall on the U.S. Gulf Coast with winds of up to 180 kilometers an hour and torrential downpours. It's bringing with it what the National Hurricane Center called a life-threatening storm surge as coastal waters rise and spread inland. Roads in the city of Destin, where Isaias came ashore, are reported to be flooded. Officials from the United Arab Emirates say the co-pilot who mounted the attack on a Fly Dubai flight to Israel last week began drifting towards extremism while studying in Australia. The Emirati Attorney General said that during this time he became influenced by radical ideology. Simon Atkinson reports.
8: The comments by the UAE's Attorney General follow an interrogation of the co-pilot. He alleged the 29-year-old Omani man said he was inspired by Al-Qaeda's 9/11 attacks and had planned to crash the Fly Dubai plane into Tel Aviv's Ben Gurion Airport in a suicide attack. The Attorney General added that signs of what he called the co-pilot's drift towards extremism and terrorism first emerged in 2017 while he was studying in Australia, and that he'd been influenced by radical ideology through reading extremist literature and online content glorifying terrorist organisations.
5: BBC News. Another journalist has been shot dead in Mexico, the ninth to be killed this year. A human rights agency says an armed group in the southern Oaxaca state opened fire on a group of three people, including Amrubi Huesca Manzano. It's unclear if he was the intended target. He was the owner of a news website focused on local politics. The death toll from a drone strike on a camp for displaced people in southeastern Sudan has risen to 41. UN officials say most of those killed were women and girls. The governor of Blue Nile State say the drone was launched from inside Ethiopia. Sudan has accused Addis Ababa of harbouring RSF paramilitary fighters. Ethiopia denies the allegations. The Philadelphia Police Department says an Anthropic artificial intelligence model submitted a fabricated tip-off about an unsolved murder through one of its websites. Callum May has the details.
0: The police department said the fake tip purported to come from someone who claimed they saw someone matching a description which had been given by the authorities. It was uploaded to its website, phillyunsolvedmurders.com. The force said it was told by Anthropic that the tip came about because the model had been testing interactions with randomly selected sites. The test ended when the firm discovered what had happened. The tip itself had been flagged as spam and had never reached investigators. Police said it was an offence to give a false report and criticised Anthropic for the delay in detecting and reporting the fake tip.
5: Supporters at a top-flight French football match on Friday unfurled a large banner deploring police violence against student protesters. The match was being played in the northern city of Lens, where some of the more violent clashes have occurred during 2 weeks of protests. The banner unfurled pitch side called the police action disproportionate and systematic. BBC News.
2: News, I'm Roxanne Evans. Multiple people are dead following a mass shooting in Erie, Pennsylvania, Friday evening. Police Chief Rick Laura.
3: Our hearts are with the victims, their families, and everyone affected by this tragedy. There are no words that can be adequately expressed the magnitude of the loss of life here.
2: Laura says the shooter died from a self-inflicted gunshot wound. The investigation is ongoing. President Trump says Russia will supply tons of diesel to help ease soaring fuel prices.
9: We need oil for the world. And this is diesel, which is what we need. So we're very happy to get it.
2: Well, critics warn it could also send new revenue to Moscow as the war in Ukraine continues. Isaias made landfall Friday night, hammering the Gulf Coast with strong winds and flooding. It's been downgraded and continues to move north. 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
10: With a Wall Street Business Report, I'm Bob Agnew. Major oil companies have reported massive profits while the fighting between Iran and the U.S. impeded petroleum shipments. Prices for Brent crude oil soared above $100 a barrel for much of the spring months. Another hacking incident raising more questions about AI security and controls.
11: Anthropic says its Claude AI models hacked into three organizations during testing. This comes just days after OpenAI reported that its AI models went rogue and hacked into another company. San Francisco-based Anthropic says it discovered the incident after reviewing more than 140,000 test runs. The company says it launched the large-scale cybersecurity review in response to the OpenAI incident.
10: That is Rich Thomason reporting at the close on Wall Street. The Dow was up 276 points. The Nasdaq picked up 138. For the Wall Street Business Report, I'm Bob Agnew.
12: When everyone wakes up tomorrow, whether they're staying here or they're able to go home, what should be top of mind for them to do in their local community?
13: Oh, well, the very first thing you should do every single day is tell all the people you love that you love them for two reasons. Because you do, and affirming things out loud makes them real. Words are the most important and most powerful thing that we have. But words are, in the beginning was the word, and so articulate it. And that is also simultaneously an acknowledgement of a truth that we don't face, which is we don't know what's going to happen today. And we could die. That's the one thing that unites every person, is the certainty of death. And reminding yourself of that every single day will bring you, paradoxically, joy. I love you. That's the most important thing.

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I'm inside the Rural Rhythm Record Studio, and each week we are blessed to be sponsored by Ben Clark at his website at banjobenclark.com. 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If you'd like to learn more about his website, his general store, and his ministry, you can visit his website at banjobenclark.com, and it's his band, The Purple Holes, that gets our show started off on the right foot each and every week. Well, here at the Bluegrass Gospel Hour, we have one simple goal, and that's to tell you about what Christ has done for you or could do for you if you have not yet accepted the free gift of salvation, and we'll do it by sharing the message of Jesus Christ in a special way through bluegrass music, just like our opening song from Junior Sisk and Rambler's Choice called Let the Light Shine Down. That was followed by Duel Lost and Quicksilver with I Know, I Know. And last was Zoe and Cloyd and a song called Satan, Your Kingdom Must Come Down. Well, it's that time of the year. We're out planting flowers in the yard and vegetables in the garden. And knowing when to plant different seed is a carefully orchestrated series of events. And I am amazed at all the work that goes behind the scenes that a farmer does before they plant crops. A small gardener needs to do the same type of studying, because whether it's hundreds and hundreds of acres or a small backyard garden, the goal is to keep things moving forward with the warming season. And you have to take into account weather predictions and your own local average spring warming trends. Now, remember this. Many gardeners use Memorial Day as a turning point in their gardening calendar. But remember, Memorial Day weather in San Diego, California, is very different from Memorial Day weather in Concord, New Hampshire. And why is this important? Because vegetables and annual flowers can be grouped into cold trend and cold hardy. Some cold hardy vegetables, or vegetables that can handle colder weather, are onions and

lettuce and spinach, carrots, cabbage, Brussels sprouts, and broccoli. And after all the hard work that you've done, your hands get dirty from the dirt as you plant the seeds in the ground. And what is one of the first things that you do after you finish working, after you stand up and you look over all that hard work that you've just done, and then you look down at your hands? Yes, you use water to wash off the dirt from your hands. And this reminds me of baptism. Being baptized is very important. It reminds me of who we are in Christ. We have died with Him and have been made new. It's a blessing and a privilege to remember that God has washed away our sins and given us transformation. The 1828 Webster's Dictionary defines transformation as a metamorphosis, the way an insect changes its form from a caterpillar to a butterfly, the change of one metal into another, as of copper or tin into gold. It's a change, it's an alteration, a modification, it's a conversion, it's a remodel, a reconstruction, it's a rebuilding, a casting, a renewal. It's an overhaul. It's the exact same things that we do to the ground to make it ready to plant. And just as we wash away the dirt from our hands, baptism helps us remember that God has saved us and washed away our sins. At the end of His ministry on earth, Jesus told His disciples in Matthew chapter 28, verses 18 through 20, "All authority in heaven and on earth has been given to me. Go, therefore, make disciples of all nations, baptizing them in the name of the Father and of the Son and of the Holy Ghost, teaching them to observe all things that I command you." We are baptized in the name of the Father, the Son, and the Holy Spirit. The act of being baptized does not save us. It's an outward expression of an inward experience. Dr. Tim Chester of the University of Wales describes baptism this way. He says, "Think of baptism as being like a wedding. Marriage is more than a wedding, but a wedding is important. It signals your change of status. You may not feel different, but your identity has changed completely. It is not that you need to live like a married person so you become more married. It is the other way around. You get married so you can live as a married person. Nor can you be half married or half single. You are completely married." It's the same way with baptism. Baptism changes our status. It's not that you need to live like a Christian so you become more Christian. Baptism declares that you are in Christ. You have died with Him and risen with Him. It changes us. It's like if I have a white sheet of paper and I use a white crayon, I write something on that paper or I draw a picture, it can't be seen. But if I take some watercolor and paint over that paper, the crayon becomes noticeable. Now remember, the crayon has always been there. The words, the picture, it was there before. The water does not make it there. The water reveals that it was there. Remember, Jesus tells His disciples in Matthew chapter 28, verses 18 through 20, to go and make disciples of all nations, baptizing them in the name of the Father and of the Son and of the Holy Spirit, teaching them to observe all things that I commanded you. And Isaiah chapter 43, verse 7 tells us that we were created for the glory of God. These two verses go hand in hand because baptism changes us. If you have not ever accepted Jesus Christ as your Savior, I pray that you would do it right now. He gives you a chance to have an eternity with Him in heaven. He will give you a place for eternity where there's no more tears, no more sorrow, no more pain, no more worries, no more sickness, no more tears. But maybe you have accepted Jesus as your Savior, but you've never been baptized. I pray that you would follow Jesus' commands and be baptized. Have that outward expression of an inward experience. Tell the world that Jesus has saved your soul. And this song, our next song, may be the very song that you needed to hear today. It may speak right to your heart. It's from the Cockman family and a song called "I've Been Changed." Thank you for tuning in today to the Bluegrass Gospel Hour. My name is John Centel, and we call home at both the bluegrassgospelhour.net and .com.

Have you ever been afraid of the sun coming up, of what lies ahead of the new day? A test, a meeting, a whatever will fit in the blink in your life for that day. God tells us over and over again not to worry. And we may feel like we have this under control when it comes to money issues, maybe our family or even a job. But when it comes to an appointment or a meeting where the outcome could determine our future, well, now, that's just something that we have to worry about. Have you ever heard of the saying, when we worry, we forget who's in charge? When we worry, we forget God is still sitting on his throne. When we worry, we feel better suited to handle the situation. Then give it to God. Psalm chapter 27, verse 1 says, "The Lord is my light and my salvation. Whom shall I fear? The Lord is the strength of my life. Of whom shall I be afraid?" Thank you for tuning in today to the Bluegrass Gospel Hour.

That was Bama Bluegrass and their version of a great old gospel hymn, Come Unto Me. And starting off our second segment was Jaylee Roberts and a song called All My Tears. And up next is High Fidelity and a song called His Charming Love. Thank you for tuning in today to the Bluegrass Gospel Hour. My name is John Centel, and we call home at both the BluegrassGospelHour.net and .com.

0: 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My name is Jimmy Bilbrin. I will be your host for this evening.
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That was this week's Classic Band of the Week, Lester Flatt and Nashville Bluegrass, and a song called Thinking About You. And starting off our third segment was Mark Kendall and Bobby Hicks and Asheville Bluegrass, and a song called I'll Follow Jesus. Well, up next is our sponsor, Ben Clark, and his sisters, Katie and Penny, and a song called Never Gonna Let Me Go. This is a song they wrote in-house, and it's a true message about what Jesus Christ does when you accept Him as your personal Savior. Thank you for tuning in today to the Bluegrass Gospel Hour. My name is John Centel, and we are brought to you exclusively by Ben Clark and his website, banjobenclark.com.

This is John Centel, and I wanted to ask, if you have not accepted Jesus Christ as your personal Savior, why not do it today? There's no better friend, there's no better gift than the gift that Jesus gave when he died on the cross for the remission of our sins. Why not pray right now for Jesus to come into your heart, save you from your sins, so that you can live forevermore in heaven for eternity? Anytime.

From right here at Rural Rhythm Records, that was the Krull Brothers in a song called I Know I'm Saved, Cannon's Crossing, Come Drink This Water. And starting off our final segment was a brand new release from Melvin Goines, and he asked Larry Sparks to sing lead, a song called God Holds It All in His Hands. And before I go, I've got time for one more, and here is a great song to end this week's show with. Maybe it's the very song you needed to hear today. Is there something keeping you up at night? Is there something on your mind, on your heart, that you just can't seem to let go? And let God take control. Here's a song from Southern Rays called Up All Night. Well, I want to thank you for joining me. My name is John Sintel from our flagship station of WWOV 101.1 FM in Wheeling, West Virginia, the home of the Wheeling Jamboree. I've been inside the Rural Rhythm Records studio, and I'd love to invite you back next week right here at the same time for another hour of great bluegrass gospel music. 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Well, I hope you enjoy the show. And don't forget, this coming week, to share a smile, to share a hand, and share the Word of God. I'll see you next week.

0: News. I'm Deborah Valentine. Isaias, which made landfall Friday night as a Category 2 hurricane near Destin, Florida, is now downgraded to a post-tropical cyclone, according to the National Weather Service. Fox Weather's Robert Ray spoke with a Florida trooper as he encountered flooded and blocked roadways in Fort Walton Beach, Florida.
1: The recession is not happening as fast as they thought, so they're trying to pump water out of some of the areas so they get these roads open at daybreak.
0: Meanwhile, Hurricane Simon has gained strength and is now a Category 4 system. The National Hurricane Center says it's expected to make landfall early Sunday along Mexico's west and central coastline. A mass shooting in Erie, Pennsylvania Friday night. Police Chief Rich Laura says multiple people were found killed in and outside of a house, including the shooter. An investigation continues. 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
2: With the Wall Street Business Report, I'm Bob Agnew. Major oil companies have reported massive profits while the fighting between Iran and the U.S. impeded petroleum shipments. Prices for Brent crude oil soared above $100 a barrel for much of the spring months. Another hacking incident raising more questions about AI security and controls.
3: Anthropic says its Claude AI models hacked into three organizations during testing. This comes just days after OpenAI reported that its AI models went rogue and hacked into another company. San Francisco-based Anthropic says it discovered the incidents after reviewing more than 140,000 test runs. The company says it launched the large-scale cybersecurity review in response to the OpenAI incident.
2: That is Rich Thomason reporting at the close on Wall Street. The Dow was up 276 points. The NASDAQ picked up 138. For the Wall Street Business Report, I'm Bob Agnew.
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4: The Bible says that God loves us. This is not sentimental gush nor theological theory. It is documented fact. It is a fact that God sent his son into the world. It is a fact that God's son died on the cross for your sins and that there is forgiveness at the foot of the cross. And it is a fact that all this happened because God loves and cares for you.
5: You can experience the wholeness that Billy Graham just talked about. 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From the Billy Graham Evangelistic Association.

0: I'm Gary Duncan, the technical producer of the By the Way program. You may have heard the news that Paul Debatier has been called home to be with the Lord on November 30th, 2025. I had the pleasure of working with Paul for over 30 years. Paul was the same on the air as he was off the air. A soft-spoken, kind, loving person with a deep love for his family, friends, you the listeners, and of course, Jesus. He wanted to reach as many people as possible with the good news of Christ. The By the Way program will be ending after tomorrow's program. On tomorrow's program, we'll hear from Paul's son, John. He'll speak with us on that final program. And by the way, it's been an honor working behind the scenes to bring you this program.
1: One of the handiest tools for home gardeners is also one of the most rarely seen around gardens. It's called a broad fork. Just imagine a pitchfork on steroids. The tines of this tool are much heavier and usually straight. And a broad fork, unlike a pitchfork, has two handles. How does it work and what does it do? Well, the purpose of a broad fork is to manually break up densely packed soil to improve aeration and drainage. The gardener steps up on the crossbar that drives the tines into the ground. The gardener then steps backward while pulling backwards on the handles, and this causes the tines to rise through the soil, leaving the soil layers intact and preserving topsoil structure. Go to YouTube and just search for broad fork.
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0: 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Let's enjoy some fun with the comedy of Rich Prater.
1: But being married, you know, almost 4 years, I've learned something. I think when God was creating the woman, I think he was walking around heaven going, what can I create that would confuse and baffle the man so much, his only choice is going to be to turn to me. Also realize we'll never have woman referees in professional football. That'll never happen. You know why? Because she's reffing a game, she'll throw a flag. The guy's like, what'd I do? You know what you did.
0: We hope you've enjoyed this Family Comedy Minute, brought to you by New Missions, your source for family-safe comedy on the radio.

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1: News. I'm Pam Husso. Widespread power outages across the Florida Panhandle and Alabama from what was Hurricane Isaias.
2: The wind gusts aren't going to be as strong as we originally thought, but here in Birmingham, Alabama, we're seeing those sustained winds right now sitting in the low 20 miles per hour range.
1: Fox Weather's Asher Red. Officials are warning people to stay off the roads. The White House briefing room will have somebody new at the podium.
3: The president says he's appointed Katie Zachariah as White House press secretary, filling the position left vacant since the departure of Caroline Leavitt in August.
1: Fox's Jared Halpern at the White House. Zachariah is an attorney and was briefly a spokesperson for the Department of Homeland Security. America's listening to Fox News.

step up Calvary's rugged way to give his life completely and bring a better day. My life was steeped in sin, but in love

0: Fort Gay,
1: Fallsburg,
0: Louisa,
1: Lavalette,
0: Webbville,
1: Westmoreland,
0: Crum,
1: Chapman,
0: Cerrito,
1: Canova,
0: Lowmansville,
1: Blaine,
0: Wayne.
2: 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We're WFGH Fort Gay and a whole lot more.
3: Is there a comment that constantly garners more comments because the original comment was so intriguing? I hear one every day. A comment so viable, so intriguing, that everyone is commenting on that original comment. It's the Focus on the Family commentary. A comment that resounds for families everywhere, garnering constant comments indeed.
4: Parents often wonder how much is too much when it comes to screen time for their children. It's a tough question to answer. Technology occupies more and more of our kids' lives. The average child spends about 3.5 hours on their smartphone every day. That doesn't include television, gaming systems, or computer work at school. Add it all up, and many kids spend 9 to 10 hours every day with technology. That's a sobering thought for parents who want mature, well-rounded children. Technology is so pervasive, there are no hard and fast rules for monitoring screen time, but there are important factors for parents to consider. First, interaction with technology stimulates a child's brain, but it doesn't develop a child's brain. A child's ability to listen attentively, to concentrate, and to communicate thoughtfully is sparked by physical and emotional connection with other human beings, not digital images. Second, too much technology will stunt your child's ability to handle the challenges of real life. Multiple studies show that extensive screen time increases a child's impatience level and inability to deal with negative emotions. In general, remember this: the primary ingredients your child needs to live well and enjoy good relationships don't come from a computer. They come from experiencing real life with real human beings. To help your children thrive, go to FocusOnTheFamily.com. I'm Jim Daly.

God's children were slaves in Egypt land, so God took Moses by the hand, said, Moses, tell old Pharaoh to set him free. But old Moses wanted a way to get out, cause in his mind he's beginning to doubt, said, Lord, old Pharaoh ain't gonna listen to me. When the Lord said, son, throw down that rod, Moses did, and he cried to God, cause it turned to a snake as evil and wicked as sin.

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Moses did, and the Lord helped out. 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Well, it started out with a cloud by day and a fire by night to lead the way. 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Said, I'll let those Israelites go some other

Moses said, "What'll we do?" 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Well, the Lord said, "Moses, trust in God. All you gotta do is raise up that rod, and over those mighty waters stretch forth your hand." Moses followed the command, and the waters parted.

0: You deserve a laugh today. 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
1: 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And how much healthy choice ice cream can I eat before it's not a healthy choice?
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3: Welcome to Let the Bible Speak. Today we're going to be talking about myths about angels. The first myth that we want to notice is that in Genesis 6, 1 through 4, Scripture uses the phrase sons of God to refer to angels. The Bible there says, "Now it came to pass when men began to multiply on the face of the earth, and daughters were born to them, that the sons of God saw the daughters of men, that they were beautiful. And they took wives for themselves of all whom they chose. And the Lord said, My spirit shall not strive with man forever, for he is indeed flesh. Yet his days shall be 120 years. There were giants on the earth in those days, and also afterward, when the sons of God came into the daughters of men, and they bore children to them. Those were the mighty men who were of old, men of renown." Some Bible teachers suggest that the phrase here, sons of God, refers to angels. Is that what the Bible teaches? Myths about angels after our song.

contextually, the first problem with equating sons of God to angels in Genesis 6 is that the sons of God are the ones initiating the wrongdoing by taking wives whom they chose. Yet, we find that men and not angels are rebuked. God says, "My spirit shall not strive with man forever." Although angels can appear in human form, they are spirits and do not have actual human bodies equipped for procreation. Evil angels have done evil deeds, but this is not one of them. Burton Kaufman adds, quote, "There are only two classes of angels, the holy angels and the angels of Satan or fallen angels, and neither class could be viewed here. Holy angels would not have induced men to sin, and the fallen angels in a million years would never have been designated by the Holy Spirit as the sons of God." Kyle and Delitzsch tell us, "The genealogies in Genesis 4 and 5 trace the development of the human race through two fundamentally different lines, headed by Cain and Seth, accompanied by a description of their moral development and the statement that through marriages between the sons of God, Elohim, and the daughters of men, the wickedness became so great that God determined to destroy the men whom he had created. This description applies to the whole human race and presupposes the intercourse or marriage of the Cainites with the Sethites." He goes on to write, "Three different views have been entertained from the very earliest of times. The sons of God being regarded as A, the sons of princes, B, angels, and C, the Sethites or godly men, and the daughters of men as the daughters of A, the people of the lower orders, B, of mankind generally, C, of the Cainites or the rest of mankind as contrasted with the godly or the children of God." Of these three views, the first, although it has become the traditional one in Orthodox rabbinical Judaism, may be dismissed at once as not warranted by the usages of the language and is altogether unscriptural. The second may be defended by the fact that the sons of God in Job 1 verse 6, chapter 2 verse 1, chapter 38 verse 7, and in Daniel 3 verse 25 are angels. Apart from the context and tenor of the passage, these two points would lead us to regard the sons of God as angels, in distinction from men and the daughters of men. But this explanation can only lay claim as the correct one, provided the language itself admits of no other. Now that is not the case, for it is not to angels only that the term sons of Elohim or sons of God is applied. In Deuteronomy 32, verse 5, the Israelites are called God's sons. And Hosea 1, verse 10, sons of the living God. And in Psalm 80, verse 17, Israel is spoken of as the son whom God or Elohim has made strong. If in the olden time there were pious men who, like Enoch and Noah, walked with Elohim, or who made the divine image a reality through their piety and fear of God, there were sons, children of God, for whom the only correct appellation or name was sons of Elohim. Also, he continues, the pious who walked with God and called upon the name of the Lord had been mentioned just before, whereas no allusion had been made to angels, not even in their creation. Continuing, now, to take a wife is a standing expression throughout the whole of the Old Testament for the marriage relation established by God at the creation and is never applied to pornia, fornication, or the simple act of physical connection. This is quite sufficient to exclude any reference to angels. For Christ himself distinctly states that angels cannot marry. Matthew 22, 30, Mark 12, 25, Luke 20, verse 34. Boiling it down to a simple statement, the real problem in this passage is that the sons of God, otherwise godly men,
We're not seeking godly mates. But instead, the most beautiful women they could find, even when it often meant that these women would be worldly. Another popular myth about angels is that godly people who die become angels. Jesus teaches instead in Matthew 22, verse 30, in the resurrection, they neither marry nor are given in marriage, but are like angels of God in heaven. In addition, the Apostle Paul writes in 1 Corinthians 6, verse 3, do you not know that we will judge angels? How much more matters of this life? It would not make sense to say that men will judge the angels if angels were really men who were transformed into angels at death. Another misunderstanding is that angels are eternal. Angels, in fact, are created beings, according to Colossians 1, verse 16. For by him all things were created that are in heaven, that are on the earth, visible and invisible, whether thrones or dominions or principalities or powers. All things were created through him and for him. Thrones, dominions, principalities, and powers refer to different rankings of angelic beings. Moreover, the Bible says in Psalm 148, verse 2, praise him, all his angels. Praise him, all his hosts. In verse 5, let them praise the name of the Lord, for he commanded and they were created. Angels are clearly created beings and therefore not eternal. Angels are powerful, but they are not all-powerful or omnipotent. That can only be said of God. Psalm 103, verse 20. Bless the Lord, you his angels, who excel in strength, who do his word, heeding the voice of his word. We read in 2 Peter 2, verse 11. Whereas angels, who are greater in power and might, do not bring a reviling accusation against them before the Lord. Angels are much mightier than man. In Genesis 19, verse 12 through 16, angels are used by God to destroy Sodom and Gomorrah. According to Matthew 28, verse 2, an angel moved the stone, massive stone, from Christ's tomb. In Acts 12, an angel entered a locked prison and released Peter. In Acts 12, 23, we read that an angel killed Herod in a gruesome way. In 2 Kings 19, verse 35, one angel is empowered to kill 185,000 Assyrians without any word of injury or fatigue. When Judas betrayed Jesus to the authorities, and Peter cut off the ear of the high priest's servant, Jesus said in Matthew 26, 52, put your sword in its place, for all who take the sword will perish by the sword. Or do you think that I cannot now pray to the Father, and he will provide me with more than 12 legions of angels? A Roman legion consisted of 6,000 foot soldiers, so 12 legions would be 72,000 angels responding at the snap of Jesus' fingers. 72,000 times 185,000 killed by one angel, we noticed a minute ago, is equal to a minimum human killing power of 13.3 billion. We know, in fact, from Hebrews 12, 22, that there are an innumerable company of angels in heaven. What about Satan? Should we consider Satan an angel? Satan is called the devil or accuser in Matthew 4, verse 1, the tempter in Matthew 4, verse 5, God of this world in 2 Corinthians 4, verse 4, prince of the power of the air, Ephesians 2, verse 2, ruler of the demons, Matthew 12, 24, serpent, Genesis 3, verse 1, Beelzebub, Matthew 12, 24, enemy or adversary, Matthew 13, 39, evil one, Matthew 13, verse 19 and 38, Belial, 2 Corinthians 6, 15, great fiery red dragon, Revelation 12, 3, deceiver, Revelation 12, 9, father of lies, John 8, 44, murderer, John 8, 44, sinner, 1 John 3, verse 8. Although he is not directly identified, Satan certainly seems to be under consideration in Revelation 9, verse 11.
And they had as king over them the angel of the bottomless pit, whose name in Hebrew is Abaddon, but in Greek he has the name Apollyon. The word Apollyon means destroyer. Abaddon, Apollyon, the angel of the bottomless pit, is apparently the same one spoken of in Revelation 9, verse 1. Then the fifth angel sounded, and I saw a star fallen from heaven to the earth. To him was given the key to the bottomless pit. If that's right, Satan is the angel of the bottomless pit. In Matthew 25, 41, Jesus speaks of the everlasting fire prepared for the devil and his angels. We read in Revelation 12, verse 9, so the great dragon was cast out, that serpent of old called the devil and Satan, who deceives the whole world. He was cast to the earth, and his angels were cast out with him. Finally, we read in 2 Corinthians 11, verse 13, for such are false apostles, deceitful workers, transforming themselves into apostles of Christ. No wonder, for Satan himself transforms himself into an angel of light. Therefore, it is no great thing if his ministers also transform themselves into ministers of righteousness, whose end will be according to their works. So the parallels are as follows. False apostles transform themselves into the apostles of Christ. Satan's ministers transform themselves into ministers of righteousness. And Satan, an angel of darkness, we can conclude, transforms himself into an angel of light. What though about the conclusion that Isaiah 14, verses 12 through 14 describes Satan? Satan, of course, is the most powerful evil angel. How you are fallen from heaven, O Lucifer, son of the morning. How you are cut down to the ground, you who weaken the nations. For you have said in your heart, I will ascend into heaven. I will exalt my throne above the stars of God. I will also sit on the mountain of the congregation, on the farthest sides of the north. I will ascend above the heights of the clouds. I will be like the Most High. Some people insist that this passage uses Lucifer to refer not only to the king of Babylon, but to Satan. Because number one, the king has spoken of falling from heaven, and Satan fell like lightning from heaven, Luke 10, verse 18. And two, the king of Babylon made claims a man would not ordinarily make. I will ascend into heaven. I will exalt my throne above the stars of God. While these grandiose claims are unusual, remember, it was not uncommon in ancient times for kings and emperors to make highly exaggerated claims as if they were deity. Mesopotamian king Naram-Sin claimed divinity in 2200 BC. The people of Egypt considered the pharaohs gods. The cities of Asia Minor called Seleucid ruler Antiochus II, Theos, or God. We read in Acts 12, verse 21, so on a set day, Herod, arrayed in royal apparel, sat on his throne and gave an oration to them. And the people kept shouting, the voice of a god and not of a man. And immediately an angel of the Lord struck him because he did not give glory to God. And he was eaten by worms and died. The apostle writes further in 2 Thessalonians 2, verse 3 and 4, of the man of sin, the son of perdition, who opposes and exalts himself above all that is called God or that is worshipped, so that he sits as God in the temple of God, showing himself that he is God. The Roman rulers in the time of the New Testament referred to themselves as deity. Keep in mind also that in Isaiah 14, verse 5, this passage is introduced as a proverb against the king of Babylon. A proverbial passage is poetic and should not be viewed in the same literal fashion that one would read a plain doctrinal or historical passage. Notice also Isaiah 14, 16, that this king is called a man who no longer torments or terrorizes man. The language of Isaiah 14, verse 19 and 20,
sounds much more like an egotistical earthly king who has died than it does Satan. But you are cast out of your grave like an abominable branch, like the garment of those who are slain, thrust through with a sword, who go down to the stones of the pit like a corpse trodden underfoot. You will not be joined with them in burial because you have destroyed your land and slain your people. Satan hardly seems so vulnerable as one who can still take advantage of us and still walks about like a roaring lion seeking whom he may devour, 1 Peter 5, verse 8. Oh, Satan will be defeated and banished to the lake of fire, but that hadn't happened yet, and it certainly had not happened

What a glorious day that will be. What about Ezekiel 28, verse 11 through 19? Is this passage focused on Satan and his downfall, or on the downfall of the king of Tyre? Now, this passage is more complicated than the one in Isaiah. When one reads the descriptions associated with the king of Tyre, he can't help but think that this is a reference to Satan and not man. You were the seal of perfection, full of wisdom and perfect in beauty. You were in Eden, the garden of God. Every precious stone was your covering. The workmanship of your timbrels and pipes was prepared for you on the day you were created. You were the anointed cherub who covers. You were on the holy mountain of God. You were perfect in your ways from the day you were created till iniquity was found in you. Taking this language at face value, and assuming that the prince of Tyre earlier in the chapter and the king of Tyre here refer to different individuals, one would assume Satan is under consideration. There are, however, reasons not to accept this conclusion and instead consider it to refer to the literal king of Tyre. The passage is introduced, first of all, with plain language. Son of man, take up a lamentation for the king of Tyre. Why not interpret this literally? If you take the immediately preceding reference in the same chapter to the prince of Tyre to be directed at the same individual, this certainly seems like a man. Number two, notice how the earlier reference to the prince of Tyre serves as a perfect introduction to the same individual. At Ezekiel 28, verse 2. Because your heart is lifted up, and you say, I am a God, I sit in the seat of gods in the midst of the seas. Yet you are a man and not a God, though you set your heart as the heart of a God. Behold, you are wiser than Daniel. There is no secret that can be hidden from you. With your wisdom and your understanding, you have gained riches for yourself and gathered gold and silver into your treasuries. By your great wisdom and trade, you have increased your riches, and your heart is lifted up because of your riches. This language sets up the satirical language applied to the kingdom of Tyre a few verses later. Still speaking to the prince of Tyre, the Lord makes it clear that this reference is to a man. In verse 9, will you say before him who slays you, I am a god? But you shall be a man and not a god in the hand of him who slays you. You shall die the death of the uncircumcised by the hand of aliens. For I have spoken, says the Lord God. Next, notice that the link between the prince and king of Tyre, verse 5 and 16, trading, is also listed as the root cause of the king of Tyre's fall. Ezekiel 28, verse 16 and 18. It's hard to reconcile trading as the crucial flaw with Satan, but it fits perfectly with a ruler in a key trading seaport. Next, the following wording appropriately describes a disgraced king much better than it does Satan. I cast you to the ground. I laid you before kings that they might gaze at you. I turned you to ashes upon the earth in the sight of all who saw you. All who knew you among the peoples are astonished at you. Verse 17 through 19. Finally, while we can and should resist the devil, James 4, verse 8, in Scripture, men rebuke men, but never angels or the devil. In fact, we read in Jude 9 that even Michael the archangel, when contending with the devil, he disputed about the body of Moses, dared not bring against him a railing accusation, but said, the Lord rebuke thee. Myths about angels. We'll be right back after our song.

0: 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We hope you'll join us every Lord's Day and then gather with us for worship at one of the congregations that will be listed shortly. 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We close with the words the Apostle Paul issued in Romans 16, verse 16. The churches of Christ salute you. Until next week, goodbye, and may God bless you.
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2: It's time now for the Genoa Church of Christ program with the late pastor Ted Williamson.
3: I'm so glad to be here today. My text this morning is from Matthew, the 13th chapter. We've been studying the great parables that are in the 13th chapter of Matthew. The more I study these parables, the more I come to like this chapter. Luke, the 15th chapter, is probably my favorite chapter in the whole Bible. And there's some chapters in John that I really like. But Matthew 13 is becoming one of my favorites because it speaks volumes to us as Christians. Now, let me read three verses for you in Matthew, the 13th chapter. I'm going to start in verse 44. Again, the kingdom of heaven is likened to a treasure hidden in a field, the which, when a man hath found, he hideth, and for the joy thereof goeth, and selleth all that he hath, and buyeth the field. Verse 45 says, again, the kingdom of heaven is likened to a merchant man seeking goodly pearls, who, when he had found the one pearl of great price, went and sold all that he had and bought it. These two parables that we'll study today, and mostly the first parable, are called parables of preciousness. We don't use the term precious too much. I'm reminded of the old Saturday Night Live bit with Dana Carvey, where he plays the church lady, and he says, isn't that precious? So we kind of stay away from the word precious. But these are indeed parables of preciousness because they stress the great value of the kingdom of God and the importance of obtaining salvation. You know, the parables that we've studied here in 13, chapter 13 of Matthew, Jesus put them together, and he kind of strung them out through there, and I think there's probably a lifetime of study in these parables that he has given us. And the parable of the sower and of the tares emphasize the relation of the kingdom to different types of men. You know, the word that was sown the true word of God that was sown, the seed that was sown, is the true word of God that is able to save your soul. The Apostle Paul said, I am not ashamed of the gospel, for it's the power of God unto salvation. As it was then, so is it now. And if we preach the same gospel today, we can have the same results because the seed doesn't change. Now, the parable of the sower and of the tares emphasize the relation of the kingdom to different types of men. Not all men received preaching the same way. Some fell by the wayside. Some fell in thorny spots and rocky grounds and good and honest hearts. And we find with the sower, the parable of the wheat and the tares, that the farmer planted the wheat, and shortly after he planted the wheat, it says, while men slept, Satan come among them and planted tares. You couldn't tell the tares and the wheat apart until it bore fruit. Does not the scripture says, by their fruits you shall know them? And so they sprang up together and they said, what shall we do? Shall we go out there and tear the tares up now that we know what they are? And he said, leave them till the judgment day. And that's the work of God and the angels to come in and separate. And he will bundle the tares together and throw them into the fire. So the sower and the tares emphasize the relation of the kingdom to different types of men. The parable of the mustard seed and the leaven show and emphasize the visible and the invisible growth of the kingdom of heaven in spite of the opposition. You know, the scripture says that where God works, none can hinder. And when Jesus said on the coast of Caesarea Philippi that upon this rock I will build my church and the gates of hell shall not prevail against us, these parables show us that very thing, that no matter who is in opposition to what God wants, he cannot win. I tell you, we need to pick who we're going to follow and who we're going to oppose. And to oppose God is a deadly thing. You talk about not counting the cost. Go against God. You haven't properly counted the cost. Are you going to be able to finish the battle? No one can finish a battle in opposition to God. These two parables show the parable of the mustard seed and the leaven, show the visible and the invisible growth of the kingdom in spite of opposition. These two parables of how valuable the kingdom is, Now, the mustard seed, when we talked about the mustard seed, it said it grew into a great tree and it spread over all the earth. You can't stop God's church. You can try, but you can't stop it. The parable of the leaven shows the invisible growth. That's what's on the inside of each Christian. Have you taken into your heart the leaven that is God's word and let it permeate your very being? Has it changed your life? Are you no longer the old man? Have you arisen to walk in a newness of life? Do you grow every day as a Christian? Do you look more like Jesus than you did yesterday? This is the mustard seed, visible growth. The leaven, the invisible growth. How many times have we said, I remember one time my dad said, Dad was kind of plain spoken about some things, maybe not nearly as much as what my granddad Williamson was. I mean, he was just straight up. My granddad, Wiley Williamson, his favorite scripture was, "Be not deceived, God is not mocked, for whatsoever a man soweth, that shall he also reap." That was it. That's just the way he felt about it. And if you went on the one side of it, you was going to reap the consequences. He didn't care who knew it. Dad was plain spoken. And he said one time, and I like this real well, he said, "I tell you," he said, "a lot of people go to church for years and years and years and said they're not really Christian." He says, "Just because you're in a church doesn't make you a Christian. Just because you're in the building doesn't make you a Christian any more than being in a hen house makes you a rooster. It's just that's where you're at." And so we can't measure the invisible growth. But the Lord wants us to know that not only is the seed the Word of God, and when it plants, it will produce Christians, and that it will spread into all the world, but also that it will spread within us. And what a marvelous lesson it is to know that God works in us. Somebody says, "Well, I'd like for the world to be better." I'll tell you how you can make it better right away. You get better. You get better. You can make your little corner of the world better. And if everybody would make a little corner of the world better, pretty soon we'd live in a pretty good place. And you know, for years and years and years and years in this country, we all felt like, I mean, how many of us grew up and didn't feel safe? I always felt safe at home. I mean, we never had much. I know we were never hungry, but we never had much. I spent all my life going to school, and I didn't have spending money. I didn't have stuff like that. But I felt safe, and I felt secure. And today's world, it's different. It's different. You know, when cell phones first started coming out, I resisted getting a cell phone. And then finally I got to thinking, well, you know, I'm older and Carol's older, and maybe we ought to have a cell phone in case we're out in a car and we run into a ditch, or we have a flat tire, and we might have to call somebody, or something happens that we need to call somebody. It's a safety issue. And somehow we don't, in America, feel as safe as what we used to. And I know the root problem to that. There's not enough God in America. And that causes us to feel less safe. I tell you, because the devil is like a lion who is roaming about seeking whom he may devour. And we got to be on the watch. Now, the two parables that we read this morning present the kingdom in a personal way. All of the other parables have presented the kingdom in a general way. But here, in these two parables, it's presented in a very personal way by showing how it affects the individual. One found a hidden treasure. One found a pearl of great price that he was seeking. The kingdom, like a sower who sows, when sowing is done, then Satan plants the tares among them. Even so, the kingdom spreads. The mustard seed and the leaven. Then we realize that the kingdom is not only worldwide, but it also has a personal side. In other words, it affects me in that the treasure is found by man, and it is worth more than all the world, because the blessing of the kingdom are bestowed upon the man. It's worth something to me. We sing the song, "What Would You Give?" in exchange for your soul. I tell you, the guy went out into the field, and it says, and again, the kingdom of heaven is like unto treasure hid in a field, the which when a man found, he hideth, and for the joy thereof goeth and selleth all that he hath, and buyeth the field. It is a treasure. And in this example, Jesus said it was a hidden treasure. 2 Corinthians 4:7 says, we have this treasure in earthen vessels. Ephesians 3:8 says that we need to look into the unsearchable riches of Christ. So it's a treasure, and it's in a field. Indeed, finding the gospel is to find hidden treasure. The gospel, the good news, a crucified and buried and resurrected and glorified Lord merits God's salvation to usward. I was sinking deep in sin, far from the peaceful shore. Love lifted me. From sin, I have found the hidden treasure. This hidden treasure, Paul called it a mystery. It was a mystery. It was revealed when God was ready. When the hidden treasure started, it started in God's mind. And it was only in God's mind until the fullness of time. You know, the word mystery itself here is used in conjunction with a military term. And it refers to having battle plans. And with these battle plans that they have, they're not revealed until the time is right. You know, used to in the military, we used the term, you had to hurry up and wait. Well, I'm sure that on D-Day back in World War II, when Eisenhower and all of these great generals were formulating the plans to go on to Omaha Beach and all the places that they were during World War II, they kept those plans secret. It wasn't revealed until right at the end. And the men were trained, and they knew what to do, and they knew how to participate in battle, and they knew what their jobs were, and all of those kind of stuff. And finally, they come in, and they have one meeting and says, here's why we've gathered everybody together. It's been a hurry-up-and-wait operation, but now it's come to fruition, and tomorrow morning we're going to strike. So the treasure was hidden. It was a mystery. Nobody knew what the treasure, what God had in mind, but he revealed it when the time was right. First, it was in God's mind. This is the gospel of purpose. Then he made the promise to Abraham that through his seed all nations of the earth would be blessed. This is the gospel in promise. And we find that Isaiah and Daniel and in Psalms there's prophecies talking about the coming of Jesus. Is this not the gospel in prophecy? Finally, we have John the Baptist. Is this not the gospel of preparation? Getting ready. Because there's one coming who's greater than I, whose shoelaces I am not worthy to unlatch. And we find on the day of Pentecost that the mystery is revealed. And did not Peter, standing up with 11, says, you've been a witness to all of these things. Is this not what Joel spoke about? Is this not what the prophets talked about. Is not this Jesus the one who performed these signs and wonders? Is this not the one? Is this not the Messiah? And he was revealed. Did not the lady, the woman at the well, did she not say, is this not the Christ? When it was revealed unto her who Jesus was. The hidden treasure is worth having. Today, just as this treasure was found, the gospel is discovered and accepted. It seems that the men in Matthew, and in this particular parable, the hidden treasure, he kind of stumbled onto it by chance. Now, the reason I say that, it talks about the kingdom of heaven in the next verse, verse 45, and it says, the kingdom of heaven is likened to a merchant man seeking goodly pearls. He knew what he was after. But this guy was in the field, and it said it was likened unto a treasure hid in a field. So he wasn't out there looking for a treasure, but he was out there and he stumbled upon it. I think this parable has basis in fact, in the fact that did we not read of one called Saul of Tarsus who was on the road to Damascus? I tell you, folks, he wasn't looking to find salvation. He was looking to kill Christians. He had warrants in his pockets. He was going and pulling them out of their homes. He was taking them to jail. He was holding the coats of people who would stone Stephen. He was doing all of these things, but he wasn't looking for Christ. And he stumbled on to Christ. And when he found out who it was, he said, what an important question. Who art thou, Lord? I'm Jesus of Nazareth, whom you persecute. What would you have me do? There's a question. There's two great questions. All people need to ask these questions. All people need to ask these questions. What would you have me to do? I've stumbled on to the Savior. What would you have me do? He didn't say, well, looks like you believe. I believe you're okay now. He told him, he said, you go and I'll send somebody to come and talk to you. Seek and ye shall find. He went seeking after he was blinded, and they led him to the town. He was seeking then, wasn't he? And he prayed for 3 days. And Ananias came to him. And he said, Brother Saul, why tarriest thou? Arise and be baptized and wash away your sins. He stumbled on to Christ. He found Christ. Did he not pay the price for following after Christ? Do we know of a man who ever made as many sacrifices as maybe what the Apostle Paul did to follow after Christ? But he found a great treasure, and he was not going to let it go. He said, I'm going to cling on. I'm going to hold on because I don't want to be a castaway. I'm going to hold on to it with all I got because I found the treasure that was hidden in the field. Now, verse 45 says, the kingdom of heaven is likened to a merchant seeking goodly pearls. He knew what he was looking for, and when he found it, it says he went and sold all he had, and he bought it. Now, we read in Acts, the 10th chapter, about a man named Cornelius. And here was a guy who was seeking after the right way. He was looking for it. The other man wasn't looking for it. He stumbled upon it. But his end result was salvation. And here is a guy, Cornelius, who's looking for it. And just as the Lord directed Ananias to talk to Saul of Tarsus about the gospel, he sent Peter to Cornelius to reveal unto him things that he needed to know in order to obtain this pearl of good price. And he was looking for it. So these two parables today, they're personal in that people find the gospel in two different ways. They're either looking for it or sometimes they stumble onto it. See, the thing about somebody says, well, you know, if you're not really sincere, but I'm telling you this, if you go to church, whether you're seriously considering it or not, maybe you've been invited by a friend. Maybe you're just going to be nice to somebody. I don't know. Maybe it's only on Easter. Maybe it's only for a Christmas pageant of some kind. And somebody tells you about the word of the Lord and sows in you the seed. I don't know how long it'll take to germinate. But I know that God's word is not in vain. And sometimes we stumble onto it. But the net result is that if it grows in our heart and produces, the only thing it can produce is a Christian. So the end result of stumbling onto Christ can be salvation. And I know that when we seek after God, we can find him. Because he said, seek, and ye shall find. How simple is that? You find it two ways. Stumble onto it or you seek it. I'll take either way from a preaching standpoint. I know the elders take either way. All of us take either way. That's why it's so important. That's why it's so important to keep on preaching the Word of God. Lay all other agendas aside. I've told this story before, and I'm going to tell it in ending. That there was an old-time preacher. And every lesson that he ended, he would say that you need to be born of the water and spirit. You must be born again. You must be born again. And that new birth is the birth of the water. It's of the water and of the spirit. And somebody who had been listening to him for years said to the preacher one day, said, well, why do you keep saying you must be born again? And he said, well, I say that because you must be born again. If you're a sinner, you must be born again. If you're a good sinner, I don't know who made that term up, but it's out there. Good sinners and bad sinners. You must be born again. I tell you, Christ's blood will cleanse a good sinner, but it also cleanses a bad sinner. I will say this. If it won't cleanse a If it won't clean a bad sinner, it won't clean a good one either. The blood, the old Texas preacher said, the blood of Christ is thick enough, it'll clean anybody. It's not dissolved down and diluted to where it's ineffective. And it'll make us white as snow. The new birth, the birth of water and the Spirit. God's in that new birth. God is in all spiritual births. God is the giver of spiritual life. God is the giver of physical life. And to deny that God has a part in a spiritual birth is wrong. You can't say, well, some people say, well, I believe that God is part of the spiritual birth. Amen to that. But baptism is also a part of that. And Jesus said in John 3 that it takes both of them, that both of them together made one new birth. That's what the new birth was. And so to deny baptism is just as bad as to deny the Spirit. Because God put them both together. God's the author of all life. If you're here today and you need the gospel, we would ask you to come and let us know of your wishes. And thank you so much.
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Before we start our lesson, let's bow our heads for a word of prayer. Most kind, gracious Heavenly Father, we come to you, Lord, thanking you for the blessings that you bestowed upon us. And Lord, we're so thankful for your Son, the Lord Jesus Christ, who paid the price upon Calvary's cross for our sins and called us out. And Lord, made us an heir and joined heirs with him. Lord, we're so thankful for the blood that he shed, the awesome price that was paid. Lord, we know that you are a big God and that nothing is impossible with you. Lord, I come confessing my sins to you at this time, asking forgiveness, Lord, that you might forgive me the things I say, that I think, that I do. And Lord, I just pray that I would lift up your name and be a better Christian tomorrow than what I'll even be today. Lord, I pray that you give me the desire to pray more and pray in the right manner, Lord. Because we know that the way that this world is going, we know that it's so easy to pray for judgment upon these ones, but Lord, we need to pray for mercy. Because we too were ones that didn't deserve mercy. And you granted us mercy and grace and saved our souls. Lord, be with this lesson. I pray, Father, that it might lift your people up. And Lord, if there's any here lost, that it might show them of their lost condition. Once again, Lord, we thank you for all the things you do for us. In Christ's name we ask it all. Amen. In Isaiah chapter 40 and verse 18, it says, to whom then will you liken God? Or of what likeness will you compare unto him? And then over in verse 25, to whom then will you liken me, or shall I be equal? Saith the Holy One. You know, Brother Bill has already mentioned what a big God we serve. He's already mentioned what the teachers teach here in this adult class, how big our God is. Our God is incomparable. In other words, there is no one or nothing in this world that can measure up to our God. There's nothing to compare. I think about what people say of the President of the United States. He has no power. No power like our God. I, for one, am really quick to judge him, to condemn him, and to pronounce judgment on him myself, when I should be praying for mercy. I didn't deserve mercy. I deserved hell. So who can we compare God to? What can we compare God to? There's nothing. But there are comparisons in the Bible that God gives us. And the Lord has given me three comparisons this morning that is prevalent in our country or widely accepted and practiced today. Now I'm going to give you these three comparisons, and by the grace of God, I hope it's a blessing to you. Number one, and it all hinges on this first one that we're going to look at. The other two hinges on the first one that we're going to look at. And that is truth versus falsehood. Truth versus falsehood.
One of my first thoughts was, why are we even having to teach a lesson on comparisons? Why is there a comparison? In Proverbs 23:23, and I remember Brother Bill mentioning this not too long ago in one of his devotions. Proverbs 23:23 says, buy the truth and sell it not. But there's more to it. Also, don't sell wisdom for instruction and understanding. Buy the truth and sell it not. Somewhere along the line in this country today, the truth's been sold. We've sold the truth. And I say we. On the workforce, how many of us stand up when we know something's wrong? How many of us go to the Scriptures and show them by the Scriptures that this is what God says and this is the way it's going to be at our work, at our workplace, at Walmart, family reunion? Buy the truth and sell it not. Has God give you wisdom? Has He give you instructions? Has He give you understanding? It's in our hands. So somewhere down the line, we as Americans and as God's people sold the truth. In John 18 and verse 38, John 18 and verse 38,

Jesus Christ is before Pilate at a mock trial, having done no evil whatsoever. Now, we're going to read the whole verse, but I just want to stop at what Pilate asked him. Verse 38 says, Pilate saith unto him, What is truth? And when he had said this, he went out again unto the Jews and said unto them, I find in him no fault at all. You know what truth does? They can't deny truth. Pilate has questioned him and questioned him and questioned Christ. All he found was truth. If we have that same truth that we have in Christ, they should find no fault in us on what we teach and what we preach. What is truth? I thought about that for some time. What is truth? And I love going to I love the Merriam-Webster's dictionary, because if you look in there, a lot of times it'll give you godly definition. But the truth, all it means is fact. Truth means fact. So as I thought about that, I wanted to give a scriptural definition of truth. And if you'll turn your Bibles back to John chapter 14, and verse 6, this is truth. Now after each one of these, you can either put a lie or a fact. And I can promise you, when you get to the end of it, you're going to see that Jesus Christ is truth. Verse 6 says, Jesus saith unto him, I am the way. That's a fact. The truth, that's a fact. And the life, that's a fact. No man cometh to the Father but by me. That's a fact. This is what we have to tell others. That eternal life is only gained through the Lord Jesus Christ. And no other way. When you see all of these things taking place that man put in place, and they're afraid of hurting somebody's feelings, so they change the Word of God, that's false. We need to take the Word of God, which is the truth, and that's how we need to talk to people about their sins. With love. Because this Word is truth. In John chapter 1 and verse 17, where did this truth come from? And in John 1, 17 it says, For the law was given by Moses, but grace and truth came by Jesus Christ. Where does our truth come from? It came by Jesus Christ. So if truth came by Christ, and Christ Himself is the truth, then where did the falsehood and the lies come from that is destroying this great nation? Now just think about that.
If Christ is the truth, and the truth came by Christ, then where did all the falsehood and the lies come from? Well, I think you can find most of it in Jeremiah chapter 12 and verse 10.

Jeremiah 12, verse 10 says, many pastors or shepherds have destroyed my vineyard. They have trodden my portion underfoot. They have made my pleasant portion a desolate wilderness. Where does these false lies come from? From pulpits across America. Many pastors. Many shepherds. You read in the paper every so often where you see assemblies ordaining homosexual people. You see them ordaining women as pastors. You see them sprinkling children before the body. That's heresy. That's falsehood. But it's coming from pulpits that they call churches. And again in Jeremiah chapter 23, verses 1 and 2, it says this: woe be unto the pastors that destroy and scatter the sheep of my pasture, saith the Lord. Therefore, thus saith the Lord God of Israel against the pastors that feed my people. Ye have scattered my flock and driven them away and have not visited them. Behold, I will visit upon you the evil of your doings, saith the Lord. There's people out there that's preaching a false gospel. There's people out there that won't stand for God's truth just because they're going to make somebody mad. We have the truth. We need to tell them the truth. We need to use God's word to tell them what the Bible says. In Proverbs chapter 12,17-19. It says, he that speaketh truth shows forth righteousness, but a false witness deceit. There is that speaketh like the piercings of a sword, but the tongue of the wise is health. The lip of truth shall be established forever, but a lying tongue is but for a moment. Do you know what happens when you tell somebody the truth about God's word? And not what you think, not what I think.

False prophets aren't going to last. False preachers and teachers aren't going to last. The truth will always last. We're preaching this from a pulpit in the name of our God. And they don't believe one word that Psalms 119 and 160 says. They're up there making a good show. They're up there telling them that God loves everybody instead of preaching against their sins. And they're up there preaching in the name of our God, but they don't believe one word that Psalms 119:160 says. Thy word is true from its entirety. Thy word is true from the beginning. And every one of thy righteous or true judgments endureth forever. They're scattering the sheep. And unfortunately, I'm afraid that a lot of things have crept in the Lord's churches too. And the sheep's being scattered. Truth produces righteousness. Falsehood produces lies and sin. And if those speaking behind the pulpits today would preach the blessed union of marriage and the truth of how God instituted it, then we wouldn't have to compare our next point, which is traditional marriage versus same-sex marriage. In Hebrews chapter 13 and verse 4, Hebrews 13 and verse 4 says, marriage is honorable in all, the bed undefiled, but whoremongers and adulterers God will judge. Marriage is honorable in all. You know, I believe that when a man and a woman is married, that God will start to bless them by then. Now, with that said, I don't believe that a saved person and a lost person should be united in marriage because it's going to cause trouble. But I believe when one of God's saints marries another God's saint, he's going to start blessing. But let me take this a little bit further. I believe even those that in their lost conditions will honor to marriage, that God will bless them also. And with that said, let me tell you this. If Christians will put God first in their homes and in their lives, God will bless your marriage. In Genesis chapter 1, Genesis chapter 1, verse 27. I do not understand how this country has gotten so far away. When God wrote or inspired to have this word written in the very first chapter of His Word, how He created man. Chapter 1 and verse 27 says, God created man in His own image. In the image of God created He him. Male and female created He them. Two different genders. Male and female. The only way possible that children could be brought forth was by male and female. I think that it is despicable, I think it's disgusting, I think it's horrible that they will let homosexual couples adopt children. I think God is so disgusted at that that this country needs our prayers. Every morning, every noon, every night, we need to pray for this country. The main thing this country needs is a godly president and godly politicians to run and not be afraid of what the people think. That's what this country needs. Male and female created He them. Why? Go to Genesis chapter 2 and verse 24.

0: therefore shall a man leave his mother and his father and shall cleave or be joined unto his wife, and they shall be one flesh. Therefore shall a man leave his father, a male parent, and his mother, a female parent, and shall cleave unto his wife, a female bride. How can the country not see this? And look in Genesis, just back a page, Genesis 1, and just the first phrase of verse 28. And God blessed them. And God blessed them. Mark your place here, because we're going to be coming back to verse 28. Nowhere in God's Word does it ever say that God created man for man, or woman for woman. And nor does it ever say to move in together for a trial period. Nowhere in the Scriptures will you find that. God blesses marriage because it's right.
1: 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At the same time, same place, same preacher, Lord willing. God bless.
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0: Hello, friends. 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
1: I call your attention to one statement in verse number 7, where the Bible says this, Marvel not that I said unto thee, ye must be born again. The most amazing miracle that Jesus brings to man is that of being born again. The transformation of regeneration. When man is born into this world, and because he is born of sinful parents, he is a sinner at birth. When a person reaches an age that they realize that they have sinned against God, they then become responsible for the penalty of sin. When man is born of the flesh, he is just that, sinful flesh. However, when a man is born again, and when he is born of the Spirit of God, he is made a new creature in Christ and receives eternal life through the Lord Jesus. I'm glad that history records the conversions of many new births and records the stories of men who are examples of the power of regeneration. I think of John Newton, a man that had a terrible business of buying and selling slaves, an angry disposition, and a wicked treatment of others. And yet, when John Newton was born again by the grace of God, it was obvious that he is not a changed man, but he is a new man in Christ. It was John Newton that penned the words, Amazing grace, how sweet the sound, that saved a wretch like me. I once was lost, but now I'm found. I was blind, but now I see. Saul of Tarsus was a man much like that of Nicodemus in our text, who was a religious man but was not a believer in Jesus Christ as far as salvation was concerned. He did not believe that Jesus was the Savior of the world. In fact, he went around persecuting those that believed and those that preached that salvation was by and through none other than Jesus Christ himself. And yet on the Damascus Road, on his way to persecute Christians, the light shined from heaven. And the wonderful story as recorded in Acts chapter 9, Saul of Tarsus was born again. He was not a changed man. He was a new man in Christ. Peter the fisherman, a man of a difficult and a rough trade that only real men could handle. A man that knew the ways and took part in the behaviors of the world. And yet when he came to Jesus, found that he was a man in need of a Savior. And Peter was not a changed man. He was a new man in Christ. In John chapter 3, we have the conversation of the Lord Jesus and a ruler by the name of Nicodemus. And we find a most important discussion, one of the most important recorded in all of history, preserved in the inspired Word of God right here in John chapter 3. There are several things that it is imperative that you and I know in this life from the Word of God and specifically this chapter. First of all, I want to say man is required to have the new birth to go to heaven. It is not a recommendation. It is not a good thing. It is a requirement, for without it, man cannot see the kingdom of God. The Bible says plainly, you must be born again. I want to make plain that we don't misunderstand and think this is a reformation. He was not saying to Nicodemus, you need to be reformed. He's not talking about a new coat of paint. He's not talking about the training of character or the improving of a person's personality. He wasn't talking about reformation. The Lord Jesus was talking about regeneration and being regened by the Holy Spirit of God. Jesus used the words born again, which is a clear statement in just those two words, and a recognition that man has been born of a faulty or sinful birth, and he requires being born again if he is ever to experience the kingdom of heaven. He must be born and born again of the Spirit of God. This is not a natural birth of this earth. This is a supernatural birth of that of the Holy Spirit of God and the working of His Word in man. The book of Titus says it like this, but after that, the kindness and love of God, our Savior, appeared toward man, appeared not by works of righteousness which we have done, but according to His mercy He saved us by the washing of regeneration and renewing of the Holy Ghost. 1 Peter 1:23, being born again, not of corruptible seed, but of incorruptible, by the Word of God which liveth and abideth forever. In 1964, I was born the first time. I was born of sinful parents, therefore, at some point in this life, if the Lord Jesus tarries His coming, this body is going to die. One day, this body will be placed in a casket and placed in the grave, and the life of this body will cease. But as a 5-year-old boy, I received the gift of eternal life. The Word of God came to my heart by the working of the Holy Spirit, and I trusted Christ, and that which was born in me will never die. There'll never be a funeral for the new man has eternal life in Christ. The wonderful thing is this body that will go back to the dust from which it came, and it is sown in corruption, it is sown in mortality, it will be raised incorruptible, it will be raised immortal, and I will dwell in heaven for all eternity with Christ, just because as a little 5-year-old boy, I said, Jesus, I'm a sinner. I ask You to forgive me of my sin, and I ask You to be my Savior. And friend, that day the angels in heaven began to rejoice. My name was written in the Lamb's Book of Life, and nothing could ever change the fact that I am a child of the King. Once I was clothed in the rags of my sin, wretched and poor, lost and lonely within, but with wondrous compassion, the King of all kings, in pity and love, He took me under His wings, and oh yes, I'm a child of the King. I'm glad this morning that I've been born again. The Bible says ye must be born again. Two times in the passage of Scripture, Nicodemus says, how? How? In verse number 4, Nicodemus saith unto him, how can a man be born when he is old? In verse number 9, Nicodemus answered and said unto him, how can these things be? And Jesus explains and gives illustration of what He means and how a man can be born again. I want to answer the question, why must a man be born again to see the kingdom of heaven? Why do we have to be born again to see the kingdom of heaven? Well, first of all, the nature of our flesh makes it a must. This sinful, fallen nature requires. You say, I'm not a really bad person. Doesn't matter what you've done or haven't done. All have sinned and come short of the glory of God. There's not a one of us that can stand before God and say, God, I'm just as perfect as You are. I deserve to come to heaven. You see, what the devil does is get you to compare yourself to another, and always compare yourself to another that would make us feel better about ourselves. And when I stand in the presence of some, I feel pretty good about myself. But when I stand before the holiness, the righteousness, the perfection of an eternal God, I am ashamed because my glory comes short of His glory. And I cannot with this sinful, fallen flesh enter into heaven. Nicodemus came to Jesus at night I personally do not think he was hiding. I do not think it was fear. I think, and it doesn't matter exactly the reason why, I think he had serious questions. And I think he wanted the time for those questions to be asked, and he wanted time for those questions to be answered. It was very obvious that Nicodemus was kind and respectful to Jesus from his approach to the asking of questions, to the fact that Nicodemus became a born-again child of God. Nicodemus was a rich man. One book I read said that Nicodemus was one of the three wealthiest men in all of Jerusalem. I don't know if that's true, but I know this, what we have does not change who we are. You can be a pauper or you can be a person of wealth, but what we have does not change what we are. I must be born again if I am to experience the kingdom of heaven. Nicodemus was a respectable man. He was a good man. He was a ruler in Israel, most likely a part of the Sanhedrin Council, a well-respected man, a man of achievement, a religious man, but what we achieve does not change who we are. What I have doesn't change who I am. What I achieve does not change who I am. Nicodemus was a religious man. That means, as a Pharisee, he kept the law. This man was a man of morality. This man was a man of respect. This man was a man who could have taught the Christians at Corinth something about living a moral life. And yet this man, though he was religious, though he kept the law, though he was a moral man, Jesus said to him, "Ye must be born again." Many well-meaning people are confused here because so many believe if they are good enough or do enough that it will guarantee them access into heaven. Nothing could be farther from the truth. Salvation only comes through the new birth in Christ. No matter what we do, we are who we are. We're a sinner. Romans 3:10, as it is written, there is none righteous, no, not one. Romans 3, verse number 23, for all have sinned and come short of the glory of God. Romans 5, verse number 12, wherefore as by one man sin entered into the world and death by sin, so death passed upon all men for that all have sinned. Nothing we have, nothing we do can change what we are. We're a sinner in need of a Savior. That's why the new birth is not optional. It is not a good thing to add to your life. Jesus said, "Marvel not that I said unto you, you must be born again." Now, the nature of heaven requires that I be born again to go to heaven. Think about that, if you will, the nature of heaven. In verse number 3, Jesus says, without the new birth, you cannot enter the kingdom of God. What kind of place is heaven? Well, first of all, it's the kingdom of God. It is a place of righteousness. That's what the kingdom of God is. You understand what he's saying? He is saying heaven is a prepared place for a prepared people. One of the most precious benefits of the new birth is that we receive a new nature when we are saved. We received a new nature when we got born again. According to what he says in 2 Peter chapter 1, verse number 4, whereby are given unto us exceeding great and precious promises, that by these you might be partakers of the divine nature, having escaped the corruption that is in the world through lust. You see, the old man is driven by three things, the lust of the flesh, the lust of the eyes, and the pride of life. I have no desire to praise God. I have no desire in my flesh to worship God. Now, others may want to impress others, and in impressing them, they may worship God to impress them. But this nature, this fallen nature, has no desire to praise or to worship God. There is none that seeketh God. That's what the Scripture says. Men do not seek God. Our nature has no desire for God. That's why unsaved people, they're not real comfortable when you put them in a place where all the singing is praising God. Isn't it an interesting thing how the unconverted are uncomfortable when God's people get happy and shout? But that same crowd can shout at a ball game or a concert. But isn't it something how righteousness makes the old nature feel bad and inferior? Now, this is not the message, but I want to address this right here. We've come to the place that we think, well, Church makes people uncomfortable, so what we need to do is change church so they'd be made comfortable. That's the wrong message. The message is man needs to be born again so he can be a partaker in the behavior of spiritual and right things. Now, our purpose is not to make a person feel bad, but folks, if you're lost and without Christ, you can enjoy the things of God. You can enjoy the singing and the praising, and you can understand the Scripture. But when you get born again, you get the nature of God. You know what? There's a nature within me that loves to praise Him. There's a nature within me that loves to spend time with Him. There is that new nature within me since salvation. I love this book and I understand this book more and more and more. There is a personal relationship because there is the Spirit of God that's living within me. And so it requires that a man be born again to enjoy the kingdom of heaven. Can you imagine taking someone out of a party where there's drinking and cursing, driven by the lust of the flesh, the lust of the eyes and the pride of life, and put that crowd in heaven? They wouldn't enjoy that. There's none of that goes on in heaven. Man must be born again. There's nothing that you would find at a party of a crowd that's driven by the sinful flesh that would enjoy heaven. Jesus said to Nicodemus, you must be born again. You have to have this new nature. You have to have the nature of God to enjoy the kingdom of God, a kingdom of righteousness. Now, certainly it's a mystery because Nicodemus, he says, I don't understand how are you born again? Are you talking about when I was born of my mother? And how can you be born again? How? The mystery of the new birth. He couldn't understand this. Do I start all over in life? Do I go back to being infant and being born again? The truth is, the new birth is somewhat of a mystery, not just to the unconverted, but those who are born again. I can't say I understand all of it, but I know this. I trusted Christ as my Savior, and He forgave me of my sin. They said to the man that was born blind, but now he could see, how this happened. He said, I don't know. I know this. I was blind, but now I can see. They asked him again, tell us how this happened. He said, I told you. I don't know how it happened. Jesus came and He touched me and I was blind and now I can see. But how? I don't know how, but I know this. I was blind, but now I can see. And I will tell you, there's more to salvation than I can comprehend. There's more to salvation than I can understand. There's more to salvation than I can explain. But thank God, when I got salvation, I got it all. And I'm still enjoying learning about my relationship with God. I like what old Vance Havner said. I don't understand everything about electricity, but I'm not going to stand around in the dark till I do. Thank God that the light was turned on and I'm saved by the grace of God, and I'm a partaker of the new nature that's in Christ. Well, a lot of things we don't understand. I don't understand how a brown cow can eat green grass and give white milk and yellow butter. I don't know how I can do that either, but it does. And I enjoy all of it. You know, I was watching those cows out there this week at the camp. You know, the only thing they eat is vegetables. Then the doctor said, be careful how much steak you eat. To me, just reason, that's the best way to eat your vegetables. That's not part of the sermon. That's just extra. Jesus compares the new birth here to the natural birth. Physical birth is somewhat of an amazing mystery. When Jesus said, except a man be born of water and of the Spirit, he cannot enter the kingdom of God, He's talking about the physical birth and the spiritual birth. He is telling us that for a man to get to heaven, he must have two birthdays. There must be a day when he was born into the kingdom of men and a day when he is born into the kingdom of God. Notice it's not a process, it's a birth. Not something I do for so long and I make it. No, it is an instant. It is a matter of trusting and by faith receiving the gift of eternal life, the forgiveness of sins. He doesn't do it in a process. He does it instantly. As Jesus said to the thief on the cross, today you'll be with me in paradise. You think about the physical birth and how it illustrates the spiritual birth. Physical birth gave us life. A baby's alive because they're born. Likewise, a spiritual birth provides a person with a spiritual life. According to 1 John 5:12, it says this, he that hath the Son hath life. He that hath not the Son hath not life. Pretty plain, isn't it? How do you have the Son? By faith receiving the Son's payment for our sin. Physical birth only happens one time. Spiritual birth just happens one time. Physical birth takes place through the suffering of another. Our mothers went to the jaws of death for our life to begin. And so Jesus paid the price of our salvation that we might have eternal life. Now, this is interesting. Look at your Bibles at verse number 8. As Jesus compares this being born again to the wind. Verse number 8, the wind bloweth where it listeth. It determines itself. God is in control of that. And thou hearest the sound thereof, but canst not tell whence it cometh and whither it goeth, so is every one that is born of the Spirit. What is he saying here? Jesus is telling Nicodemus that just as the wind can be felt, just as the wind can be measured, just as the effects of the wind can be seen, where it comes from, where it goes, remains a mystery. Where is the wind? Where is it? I can't explain it all. I can't understand it all, but I do see the result. I do feel the effects of the wind. The new birth is the same way. Don't miss it now. You cannot see God do His work in a heart. God works in hearts. Sometimes there is a conviction and the expression is an anger or a frustration, but God is doing a work in that heart. The wind of the Holy Spirit is moving. You can see the effects of the wind of the Spirit in a life. By the way, the wind of the Spirit was blowing in the soul of Nicodemus. If you read John chapter 2, he had seen what Jesus had done. He came into the temple and he cast out the money changers and he declared what the temple of God was supposed to be for. And that's what he intended it to be. And Nicodemus had heard of the stories and perhaps had heard the preaching of Jesus. He'd certainly seen the behavior of Jesus, Nicodemus being who he was, of the events that took place in John chapter 2. And the Holy Spirit, the wind of God, began to blow in the heart of Nicodemus. Just as it's blowing in the hearts of some hearing me now, the Holy Spirit. We can't control that wind. That wind can be gone in an instant, never to return. The time for Nicodemus to heed God's call was when the wind was moving. If the Spirit of God is blowing in your soul, there is an understanding in your heart and mind that you need to be born again. Friend, today is a day of salvation. Don't put it off to tomorrow. Boast not thyself of tomorrow, for thou knowest not what a day may bring forth. Genesis chapter 6, verse number 3, he warns us that my spirit shall not always strive with man. The Holy Spirit speaking to your heart, today is the day you ought to trust him as Savior. Nicodemus asked for further explanation. He said in verse number 9, how can these things be? How is this possible? How is this not through religion? How can this not be through man? How does this happen and we do nothing but receive it by faith? In verse 13 and 14, Jesus explains what his role is in the working of salvation. And he says, and no man hath ascended up to heaven, but he that came down from heaven, even the Son of Man, which is in heaven. And then he says this, and as Moses lifted up the serpent. Now, Nicodemus knew the Old Testament well. As Moses lifted up the serpent in the wilderness, even so must the Son of Man be lifted up. Jesus is telling Nicodemus that the Savior's part in the new birth was to leave heaven and come to this world to die for the sins of man, to be lifted up on the cross of Calvary. He reminded Nicodemus of the time that Israel had sinned and God sent serpents among them to bite them and they began to die. And Moses said, God, what do I do? The people are dying because of the poisonous serpents. He said, I want you to take a piece of brass and I want you to beat it into the form of a serpent. I want you to put it on a pole and I want you to raise it up. And when the people look at that serpent, that brazen serpent on the pole, they will be healed. And Jesus said to Nicodemus, even as Moses lifted up the serpent in the wilderness, even so must the Son of Man be lifted up. Salvation is not through man. It is through the person of Christ and His finished work on Calvary. Amen. Marvel not that I said unto you, you must be born again. What is the role of the sinner? Verse 15, look at it, please. That whosoever believeth in Him should not perish, but have eternal life. What happened on the day of Pentecost? 3,000 believed in Jesus and were born again. What happened to the Ethiopian eunuch in Acts chapter 8? He believed in Jesus and received eternal life. What happened to Saul of Tarsus in Acts chapter 9? He believed in Jesus and he received eternal life. What happened to Cornelius, the first Gentile convert, in Acts chapter 10 and then continued in Acts chapter 11? He believed in Jesus and he received eternal life. What happened to Lydia, the seller of purple, in Acts chapter 16 at Philippi? She believed in Jesus and she received eternal life. What happened to the Philippian jailer that asked the question, how can a man be saved? What do I need to do? He believed in Jesus and received eternal life. In Acts chapter 18, the Bible talks about the many Corinthians that believed. What did they do? They believed in Jesus and they received eternal life. You see, I was born a sinner. It was not a decision. It was given to me by birth. I was born a sinner to a fallen race as you were. And there's a penalty for that sin. And that penalty is death and hell. God so loved the world that he gave his only begotten son. That whosoever believeth in him should not perish, but have everlasting life. I have a choice to make. I can go to hell for all eternity and pay for my sins, or I can accept Jesus' payment for my sin. Two choices. All you have to do is say, I know I'm a sinner. I accept your payment for my sin. And according to the scripture, you can have eternal life. But hear me well, it doesn't matter what you have, you must be born again. Doesn't matter what we've done, you must be born again. Doesn't matter how many great and wonderful deeds that you've accomplished in life, you must be born again.
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4: Isn't God good? Don't you so appreciate His presence here today? Amen. Isn't it good to come together and feel the presence of the Almighty God, the one that created us, the one that's preparing us a place to spend eternity with Him? Amen. Amen. Looking forward to no more pain and no more sorrows. Amen. Life's tough, isn't it? That's just it. Life's tough. I'm not sugarcoating it this morning. Life is tough. There's good days and bad days, but that's tough. Eternity with Jesus is wonderful. Amen. Be no more tough. No more sorrow. No more pain. Nothing more to worry about. No more troubles and trials and bills. Boy, that ought to get a hand clap. If anything, we're going to, thank goodness, the Lord's going to take care of us and we'll be with Him in His presence forever. Looking for that place. Amen. They sang that song, Looking for a City. I heard them singing that on the 101.9 the other day at work. And boy, that's just a wonderful thought, isn't it? Looking for a city. All right, if you'd want to turn with me this morning with you in your Bible, I'm going to read one verse. Genesis chapter 3. Verse number 16. Thought about the title this morning and going to call this. Well, actually, I've had this for about a month and the Lord just turned it loose this past week. I actually thought I was going to preach it last week, and the Lord saved it for this week, called Punishment with a Purpose. How many of you's ever wore your youngins out right good? Now, they needed it, right? They did something that they needed, right? But there's purpose. It's not just so you can inflict pain on their backside, right? There was a purpose for it. You wanted them to do better, right? You wanted them to grow up and be the type of person that God would want them to be, right? So at times, we've had to get it, right? Some more than others. I'm not going to point any of you out. Don't know all of your backgrounds anyway. Don't know how ornery some of you were, but no doubt with as many people as we got here this morning, some of you were ornery and probably needed more than you even got. Probably all of us needed more than we got, right? All right. But how many knows that God has a way of reprimanding his children just as well? Amen. All right. So this morning we want to look at some punishment with a purpose, and that punishment still carries out to this very day and still going forward. Amen. All right. Genesis 3 and verse 16 says, "Unto the woman he said, I will greatly multiply thy sorrow and thy conception. In sorrow thou shalt bring forth children, and thy desire shall be to thy husband, and he shall rule over thee." Can we pray together? Lord, we thank you this morning. Lord, we thank you for your word. We thank you for each person, God, that's made it out to your house today. We thank you for every blessing, God. Lord, we thank you, God, that this latest storm, God, has turned itself away, Lord, from our country, Lord, and it's heading back out into the ocean again. So we thank you, Lord, for that, God. And Lord, that's only one little instance, God, of the millions of things that you do for us every single day, God. Many of which, Lord, we probably never will even know unless we find out when we get to heaven of all the wonderful things that you do to protect your children and the way you watch out for us. And God, we understand, though, that, Lord, there are times, God, that you have to reprimand us. There's times that you have to take us to the woodshed, Lord, and we appreciate your love for us and that you will do that for us, God, so that we can, Lord, grow in the grace and knowledge in Jesus' name. And Lord, we just pray for every person that's here, every home that's represented. Pray for those that are unable to be here this morning, God, for those that are sick. Lord, we pray for the shut-ins, God, this morning, God. We pray for those that may be in the hospitals today, Lord, that you'll touch them, Lord, and help them, God, and give them strength. Lord, we pray. Pray for healing touch, Lord, to comfort for those that have lost, God, that you'll just touch and move us only that you can in each life, in each situation, in each way, God. For only, God, you know truly what we all need. And, God, we love you this morning and thank you. In Jesus' name we pray. And amen. You know, as I put all this together, it never even really dawned on me as I was putting all this together and thinking of this and studying a little bit and going to there. And, well, that goes real, you know, the way this stuff comes together. And as I was putting it together, when I got it finished, I thought, about the time I thought I was going to actually preach it, I kind of thought, well, that would probably be maybe a really good Mother's Day message. So we may bring that one back out. I may pull that one out about next May. I don't know. But anyway, though, we understand, of course, this morning that where we're coming from here is the fact that Eve and, of course, Adam was just as willing and just as guilty as Eve was in this sin that they committed in the garden. And we understand that this whole verse is speaking of the punishment that was placed upon the woman in giving childbirth, in bearing children, and that it wouldn't just be a real easy process. And but there's reasoning for it, and God has more reason than just to inflict punishment on us. Amen? Just like you spanked that little child or that little baby or took that nice little keen green switch and wrap around that leg about three times and strap their little legs, right? It was because you love them and you didn't want them to get themselves in a place where they could maybe get themselves hurt or cause some sort of issue or some kind of problem that would be too big for them to handle. You wanted to teach them. Well, God teaches us, amen? But before we go further with this verse, and before we go further with this message this morning, I do want to make one thing abundantly clear, because we see in this last part, it says, "And thy desire shall be to thy husband, and he shall rule over thee." And we've talked many different times, and we always want to when we get on that, because there's many people out there in the world that's got the misconception that he shall rule over thee, is that he going to give it, give you a good one every little bit. And that's not what it's saying there. You're not to rule over this wife as a mean dictator over a poor peasant country or something like you would see on a movie or something. When it talks about ruling over, he has maybe the final say when it comes to a financial matter, when it comes to hopefully he's a child of God, and if it comes to a spiritual matter, well, he's the spiritual leader of the household. But the word also tells us about these husbands, they're not to be mean and abusive to the wife, because the word says that you're to love your wife as Christ loves the church. Now, how many knows how well he loves us? Who else died for you to forgive you of your sins so you wouldn't have to go to hell, but you could spend an eternity in heaven? That's love, Brother Ira. That is love this morning. So we, as husbands, as men, we have to understand this, that we're not to be a rule and mean, ruthless leader of our homes, but we're supposed to be a kind, a loving, and a caring leader of our homes. And it's more or less also, this is more of a message to the husband saying, stand up and do it right and be the man you're supposed to be. Be that spiritual leader. Submit yourself, therefore, to God and lead your home and help to bring your children up in the fear and admonition of the Lord. But now we're going to get off the guys now. Now we're going to get back to the ladies, okay? Today we're going to speak more about these ladies and how this punishment came about. And what we have to understand, there's many reasons. And I hope this will help us all understand them a little bit better. But before I even go any further with this, can I tell y'all a story? Anybody like stories? Y'all heard this anyway. Doesn't matter. Brianna's about 12 years old. And Amber's about 8. And I came home from work. And you all know, after Amber came along, we intended to just go right ahead and have another one. And God saw fit that that wasn't going to happen at that time, right? So for several years, we thought, any day now, we're going to find out. We're going to have another one. We're going to have another one. For several years, we just kept expecting. Nothing happened. Expecting. Nothing happened. Well, then I come home from work, and as I open up the door, and, sometimes Tanya would meet me at the door. And sometimes she still does. She has something really exciting to tell me, or maybe it's my birthday, or, whatever reason. Sometimes she meets me at the door, and then sometimes I come in, and she may be in the kitchen, maybe fixing supper, and sometimes I may come in, and she may be sitting on the recliner, and she's had a bad day, right? That's just the nature, right? But this day, she meets me at the door. It's pretty obvious, isn't it? She looks at me. She says, "Honey, I've got something to tell you." I said, "No, you don't. I already know." It was that obvious, right? You could see it. Nobody had to say a word. Didn't need a card. Didn't need anything to say over the door, "We're going to have a baby." Didn't need all that. All I had to do was just see her eyes. And you could see there was this extra little sparkle, this extra little glisten in her eyes that morning, or that evening. And she said, "I got something to tell you." And I said, "No, you don't. I already know. I can tell by looking at your face. You're going to have a baby." But the frown didn't last long. It was just boom, right back to a smile real quick. But the point of the matter is, now, she's already had Brianna. She's already had Amber. And now, to be honest with you, she wasn't expecting what she ended up with Matthew as far as travailing goes. But she knew there was going to be a lot of pain, and that birthing was not easy, and that it was going to be a tough time, and that there would be some a lot of sickness. You have these morning sickness and all these different things that you go through. But yet, even though all of that was coming, and she'd already been through it, so she knew it was coming, she was so looking forward, so excited, so happy, right? Because God was bringing something that we had prayed about, and we had for about the last year leading up to that day, we had pretty well said, "Well, all right, we got Brianna and Amber. That's fine. That's what God chose for us." And God knows, for whatever reason, some people God will bless with 10, and some people God blesses with none. Not because they wouldn't be a great parent either, but because there's reasons. God has a purpose for all of us. And some of the people who've even had none are better parents and raise more children than most of the people that's had 10. Amen? I'm not picking on you people. It's got a household full of them, but God has a purpose for all of us. But even though knowing how much pain was going to be involved and knowing it was going to be 9 months, it ended up being 8, but knowing it was going to be 9 months of being sick about every time you even look at food and all these different things, she was so excited. And I don't want to say that she was totally, you know, more excited, but she probably was, because I think that there's something about this mother that even though I was extremely excited, I mean, I was tickled. And I don't want to throw off and make you think I didn't look forward to this, but I don't think there's anything compares to what a mother feels toward the baby. It's impossible, okay? It's totally impossible. Not knocking you guys. Some of you guys are great. Hopefully all of you are great. But something special about the way these women, these mothers, look toward these children. So God knows, even though he said to the woman, you know, that you're going to come forth in travail, and it's not going to be an easy process. It's going to be a hard process. And let me ask you all this. How many realizes, have you ever thought about this simple fact? Do you know that had God wanted to make it happen this way, we wouldn't think about it as being 9 months, and we wouldn't think, well, that's not long enough. That can't happen that quick. He could have set this thing up to where you get pregnant, ladies, and have your child 2 weeks later. Don't laugh. Had he set it up that way, that would be the norm. And there would be nothing wrong with that. And we would just think, well, that's what, wow, these babies just grow that quick, and we have them in 2 weeks. That's it. He knew there had to be a purpose. There's a reason why it's 9 months. Because even though he had to put this on the woman because of what happened in the garden, and there has to be this travailing, this sickness, and this bringing forth your children in this agony and this pain, even though all of this has to happen, this 9 months of time has to happen too, because there's a special bond between you ladies and your babies. And it doesn't happen in 2 weeks. Now, she was excited that day. But listen, there's a lot of processes to come in this, and it helps to develop the ladies up to the point where they're ready for what happens after birth, because it doesn't always get easy after birth either, right? I hope I'm making sense to y'all today. But you see, throughout this 9 month period, and actually, I didn't know all the exact dates. I knew pretty close, but I didn't know the exact dates. So I checked some of them because I want to be able to explain. I want this to make sense to you. Because we go through this time, these ladies, they first do a home pregnancy test probably, or they just realize, hey, I think I, whatever it is, you get your first doctor's appointment. You go and that doctor looks at you and tells you, you have a baby. For sure, you're right. You was right. You're going to have a baby. And that just adds something else. It just makes something else inside of you. It just helps to build this anticipation. And there's a little bit of this relationship is already starting. This baby you've never seen, but the relationship has begun. You're already starting to develop a relationship with this baby that's inside of you. And we know that it goes on for a little bit longer. And not too far down the road, you can get an ultrasound picture. And used to, it would just be this little, well, I don't want to say, you know, it wasn't very detailed. It was just like a little blob, and we all understood, well, there's the head, and there's, you know, all this stuff, and a black background. And now it looks like almost a picture you go to Walmart to the photo center and have them take. I mean, it's came a long way, hasn't it? But you, all of a sudden, you go from a doctor saying, yes, you are pregnant, and then all of a sudden, you get to see this baby. There's really a baby there, because I see a picture. They just took it, and you see it. And then around, as early as 9, actually can be as early as 6 weeks, but as early as 9 weeks through the ultrasound process, they can let you hear that baby's heart beating. Okay, and outside of the ultrasound, I think it's around 12 weeks, I wrote it down, 9 to 12 weeks, so sometime after that 9 week time that you could hear it, you can even hear it as early as 6 weeks, but from 6 to about 9, you can hear that baby's heartbeat through the ultrasound. But then from like 9 weeks up to 12 weeks and thereafter, that doctor's stethoscope, you can hear that baby's heart beginning to beat in that stethoscope. And all this stuff has to happen, not all in the same day, because every little bit that happens, every little thing, every stage of this process that you go through, that relationship gets stronger and stronger. You're looking more forward and more forward and more forward. And it's just, it just makes it just keep meaning more to you. And it means more to you, okay? Does that make sense this morning? The first time you feel the baby move is roughly in the neighborhood of 13 to 16 weeks. You can tell you feel flutters or some sort of little bit of a movement down there, and you understand that's this baby beginning to move. Well, that's happening around 13 to 16 weeks, and it just helps to develop it even more. There's that relationship just keeps on. You know this baby is alive because it's moving, and it's beginning to move around inside of you. And then all of a sudden, by about week 28, you can feel some hard kicks. Amen. It's no more just movement. They're wanting out of there. They're kicking you. They're knocking up against the inside of you. I think they're wanting more room. Amen. They're growing. They're getting bigger. But it just helps to develop. Why? Because once this baby's born, I can remember coming home from work and seeing one of the girls, or even Matthew, very sick. And, you know, Tanya was blessed at the time. Most of the time when her babies were babies. Now, Amber, when she was the little baby, Tanya had to work. But now most of the babies, when they were little, she was blessed to get to stay home. But I would see her have to sit up all night long, night after night, when they'd get sick. And rock them in that rocking chair and pat on them and sing to them. And I'd go to sleep. And, I mean, I had to sleep. I had to get up and go to work. And I'd sleep. And, you know, even through the night, you know something like that's going on. You don't sleep real well, so you wake up every little bit. And when you wake up, you hear through the house, you can still hear her singing through the house. You hear that rocking chair just a creaking a little bit back and forth because there's this love that's so strong. Why? Because this 9-month period of this baby being ready to be birthed, it just helps to develop this desire for this baby and this love that you feel for this baby, so that once this baby comes along and it has maybe 2 straight weeks of you're up all night long with it and it's sick, and that's the reason the mother is equipped and can handle the stress of that it takes to be able to take care of that baby. Because that would be hard, you know. After a few hours, you know, anybody can deal with something for a few hours, but after 3 or 4 days of constant crying and things, you can understand that's a tough time. But a mother's love can handle that love, that whole 9-month period. God knew that baby would need her at that point in time, so he allowed that love to develop so strong, and there's a relationship there that cannot be matched, and it has to be that way. So because she has to get that baby through this time. And praise God that he's developed and blessed these ladies to be able to do that, because that is something that a mother, truly a mother, can do. Amen? Why don't we give all these mothers a hand clap of praise, the physical as well as the spiritual mothers this morning. Amen? Praise the Lord. I tell you what, it's wonderful. I give honor where honor is due. And I thank my mommy for all that she did for me, because I went through a lot of hard times when I was little with my hip and everything. And she run me all over the country. I can still remember. I think I was in about the first grade. I don't even know where we went, but it was flat. I think it might have been Cincinnati. Somewhere out where it was flat, where they have them storms that are like amazing. When you've seen ours, you know, they just pop over the hill and they're gone. Out there, you see them coming. And we was going to one of those doctor's appointments. Seemed like we drove into the worst storm. Seemed like what you'd imagine a hurricane would be now, because you could see just lightning flashes. Not just one here, then a little while, there'd be one over there. It was like the whole sky. I can still remember that. I was about 7 years old, probably. And it seemed like there was bolts of lightning everywhere all the time. And I'll be the first to tell you, I was scared. I was ready to go back home and just deal with the hip. I wasn't wanting to go on any further, but that love they have, they do whatever it takes, whatever they need to do to take care of us. Amen? All right, I'm going to try to get y'all out of here. I'm going to look at 3 mothers out of the Bible real quickly and set the stage here to make this point. Hopefully this will help it to concrete it in a little bit. Now, I just preached about this first mother probably, I don't know, 5 or 6 months ago. But how many remembers Rizpah? That's a tough name, isn't it? She was a concubine of Saul. She had 2 sons by Saul named Mephibosheth. Now, don't get that confused with the Mephibosheth that David brought and spared and brought into the kingdom and raised. That was Jonathan's son. That was a grandson of Saul. This is a son of Saul named Mephibosheth. Same spelling, same pronunciation. And Amri, however you want to pronounce his name. That was her 2 sons' names. And what happens here is the Gibeonites, they were all upset over all this dealing that getting along with Israel and all this sort of thing, and they wanted revenge for some things that Saul and Israel, there was some bad blood there, and David was trying to appease them. Plus, I don't know if you know how things worked back at that time frame in life, but when David took the throne of Israel, well, any descendant, especially a direct descendant, but even grandchildren, any direct bloodline, especially sons that go back to Saul, are a serious threat to the throne. They have a right to challenge for the throne because that was their bloodline. Saul was their dad, or Saul was their grandfather. So these Gibeonites wanted some revenge of their own, and they released to them these two sons and five other sons that were grandsons of Saul, and allowed these Gibeonites to take them, and they hanged them and killed all of them. Well, Rizpah's two sons were left laying out in the field, and they were just left there. No service, no ceremony, no burial, no nothing. Her sons were just laying out in the field. Rizpah had such a love for her two sons that she stayed there and refused to leave. She wouldn't leave to go get food. She wouldn't leave to go rest. She wouldn't leave for anything. And days and days and days and days go by. And she stays there because the fowls of the air, naturally two dead bodies out there, the fowls of the air would try to get to them of the day. And the beasts, you know, bears and cats and different things would try to get to them at night. And she stayed there protecting. Now, she couldn't bring them back, and she knew she couldn't bring them back. But that was her babies. That's the type of love that a mother has. She stayed right there with those bodies. And finally, word gets to David of the nobleness of this lady, of how much love she had for her children, for them two boys, that she would refuse to leave them. And David found out and realized, well, he understood and knew that the bodies of

gave them a proper burial in honor of Rizpah. In other words, in honor of a mother's love, because that mother would have stayed there. I believe she would have stayed there till she died, protecting those two sons. She was unable to do a burial. She was unable to take care of that situation. But David had all of that done to honor the love of that mother. That's a mother's love, folks. That's how these moms are built. That's how they're put together. We can look a little bit further and see another mother that had a great love for her child. Her name's Jochebed, and most of you probably know that's the mother of Moses. We know that Pharaoh had sent out a decree and told all the midwives, told everybody, whenever these Hebrew, because he was afraid, because he said, these Hebrews are greater than we are. In other words, he was saying, there's beginning to be more of them than there are Egyptians in Egypt. And if our enemies come and try to attack us, all they have to do is align with the enemies. And there's a great multitude that we won't be able to handle. So he said, we got to knock these Hebrews back down to size, to where we're stronger than them, so they can't overtake us. So he made this decree that all male children born would be thrown in the river. The females would be allowed to live, but the males would be thrown in the river. You all know that story, that many babies were thrown in the river at that time. But Jochebed had given birth to Moses, and she hid him. And the word says she managed to keep him hid for 3 months, until he was 3 months old. She was able to keep him hid. You know, they get stronger, they get bigger, and they get louder, right? So as he got to the point where she couldn't hide him from everybody anymore, we know the story. She took the little basket, and it said she took tar and pitch, and she pitched that basket so it would float, so it would be waterproof. And she put a little cover on it and put it out. The word said out in the flags. It's talking about like cattails or whatever type of weeds were growing up in the river, in the water. And she pushed that little, you want to call it a little ark or a little boat, out into those weeds, those cattails, and hid him away rather than throwing him in the river to die. And she set his sister was Miriam, she set his sister to hide afar off and watch to see what happened to the baby, because she loved the baby. She wanted to see the baby make it. And she was doing all the only things she knew to do. She had no other idea of how to save this child. So she has Miriam hide and look from afar off. And you all know the story. God has plans, doesn't he? Isn't it good that he's got plans for us too? Give the Lord a hand clap of praise. He's got plans for us this morning. So she hid afar off and watched as the very man that pronounced the edict upon all the children, all the male children of the Hebrew race in Egypt would die. His very own daughter walks down to the river, probably to bathe or whatever reason. But as she walks down to the river, I don't know that she heard him crying or if she just saw something in the weeds, but she found that basket and she found that baby. And when she opened up that basket and she saw that baby, guess what? She didn't carry him. She didn't have that type of love for him, but when she saw him, she fell in love. She wanted her a baby, and this was a very convenient way to get one. So she grabs this baby out of this basket and takes him back and takes him before her family and says, look here at the baby that I found and that I've got. And so Pharaoh sends for one of the Hebrew women that had recently lost their baby, because they would be able to nurse this baby, right? So he calls to find one of the Hebrew women that recently lost a child so she would be able to take care of this baby. And he calls Jochebed, the baby's actual, but he didn't know this. He had no idea, but God's got a plan. God's got a plan. He gets Jochebed out of all those hundreds of thousands, probably a million women. Out of all those women, Jochebed herself gets to raise her baby. Why? Because of mother's love. She did everything she could to protect him, and God blessed him right back to her. Amen. So she still got to take care of him and nurture him. And she had carried him all those 9 months, so she was prepared for the tough nights. She was prepared for the times to come, and she took care of that baby that God was going to use in such a mighty way. Isn't it wonderful how God looks out for our future? That's why when he set this whole thing, his whole plan for these women, he was looking out for our future, because if not for godly women, none of us would be here today. Amen? Praise God. So glad that God has a plan. And I want to leave y'all with Hannah, the last of my mothers that I wanted to speak about this morning. Of course, there's not much known about Elkanah, but Hannah was the wife of Elkanah. And Elkanah had another wife named Peninnah. Peninnah had child after child after child.
Anna had none.

0: So Penina makes fun of Hannah, laughs at her, makes little jokes at her. But Hannah loved the Lord. Hannah loved her husband, and she wanted this child. So she, every year they would go and offer up their sacrifices and give thanks to God for everything. And that year in particular, you know, we know the story. Hannah was praying before and the priest sees her, and she's moving her lips. He thought she was drunk because she was just moving her lips but wasn't making any sound. And he actually speaks to her, and she said, "No, I'm not drunk." And she said, "I am in so much torment." She said, "I'm crying out to God." And she said, she didn't have the strength to utter the words, but she was making God a promise, right? She made God a promise. And the prophet, hearing from God, said, "The Lord's going to give you your promise. He's going to give you your petition that you're asking for." So we find out that Hannah goes back, and at some point afterwards, she conceives. She made this promise to God, though. She told God, she said, "If you'll bless me with a son and let me raise him up till he weans, then I'll give him back to you and let him be in your service the rest of his life. Just bless me with this son." And God blessed her. And she had this son, right? And this is a mother's love. Now, she loved so much, and God blessed her to have this son. And he ends up being one of the most pivotal, most important prophets in the whole Bible. Her son's name's Samuel. Can we stand all over the building this morning?
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3: Well, good morning, everybody.
4: Good morning.
3: Man, it's good to see everybody. I appreciate each and every one of you that come out to be with us today. We did have a song, but I pulled Nancy. I forgot it. I forgot it, and I thought about doing it a cappella, but I don't have the words, so I can't do that either.
4: Make it up.
3: But maybe the Lord's trying to tell us something.
5: Yeah.
3: We're thankful that the Lord has brought us together once again in this place to worship Him and to fellowship. I love it. I love the fellowship, and just love being together with everybody. And glad to have Joe and Debbie with us this morning, and Dave and Carla. We appreciate you all, and so we just pray that everybody has a blessing today. Be speaking from 2 Chronicles chapter 20. I know I put Deuteronomy in the bulletin, but I was wrong. I don't know why I did that, but it's 2 Chronicles chapter 20, verses 14 through 19. It's

0: help that only comes from you. It's me again, Lord. Y'all remember that song? Anybody remember that? I remember that as a kid. I used to sing that with Mom some up here at the Church of God. And I was thinking about that this morning and how appropriate it is for the message. The title of the message is The Proper Reaction. And, you know, have you ever prayed that prayer? It's me again, Lord. I know I've talked to some people and they say, I know that God probably gets tired of hearing from me. You know, I go to him and say, well, that's what he wants. Amen. He wants to hear from his children. And, you know, I was thinking this morning as we were praying, we went over the prayer request, and, you know, our prayer request list is long, and it gets longer every week. But what a privilege it is for us to be able to bring our petitions before the Lord. Amen? We know that He already knows what's going on in people's lives. He knows what they need. He's able to meet that need. But still, He gives us the privilege to come before Him, come before the throne of grace that we may obtain mercy, come before that throne of grace that we may speak their name to the Lord Jesus Christ, amen, in prayer. And knowing that He hears our prayer and that He is able, ready, and willing to answer that prayer. And it's awesome, isn't it? I'm thankful for the privilege of prayer, to be able to speak people's names and know who I'm talking to and know that he is able. But I'm sure that we've all prayed that prayer from time to time. Lord, it's me again. I've got another problem. I've got something that I'm going through. We've got maybe facing a huge obstacle. And you know, on our own, all by ourselves, that obstacle is an obstacle. Hey, but listen, we know the one who is able to do things with those obstacles. You know, if we bring them to him and put them in his hands, we may be facing a mountain that's too high, a river that's too wide. Maybe we're at the edge of the sea and we're needing to cross that sea because there's an army behind us pursuing us. You know who I'm talking about. That's what the children of Israel faced after they left Egypt, right? And they came to the Red Sea and they were there and Pharaoh's army was behind them and pursuing them. And what did they do? They started complaining, but Moses said, be still. Stand still and see the salvation of the Lord. Amen? Stand still. Watch. See what God's going to do. And he still whispers that to us today, don't he? He asks us to be still when we come to those places because we know the problem solver. Amen? We know the chain breaker. He's able to break those chains that bind us. Just as he did, as he broke those chains of sin when we came to him in our lost and undone condition, and we came to him and we asked him to save us, to forgive us of our sins, and to save us, and he did. He broke those chains of sin, amen, and set us free. We talked about that in Sunday school. Robert mentioned about the children of Israel, how, you know, one day they would be set free from their captivity. And that's what happened to us. We got set free. But we know the problem solver. And we know the chain breaker. We know the one that can make molehills out of mountains, because that's what we do, just the opposite a lot of times, don't we? We make mountains out of molehills. But God is able to do just the opposite. He's able to make molehills out of mountains. He's able to part the waters, as he did for the children of Israel. But you know, that's what prayer and faith can do. Prayer and faith can get us over the mountains. Sometimes God chooses to remove the mountains, but sometimes he chooses to give us strength to go over the mountains. Amen? He's the one that can part the waters and get us across on the other side. In today's reading, I'll give you a little bit of a background before we get into the main text. If you go back to the first verse in chapter 20, and you see that Judah was facing a problem. The children of Ammon and Moab had come against the children of Israel. And Jehoshaphat, King Jehoshaphat. And somebody came and told Jehoshaphat in verse 2, he said, "There cometh a great multitude against thee from beyond the sea on this side of Syria. And behold, they are in Hazon Tamar," which is Engedi. So evidently they were getting close, and they came to warn Jehoshaphat. But you know what? Jehoshaphat didn't run. He didn't turn. He didn't call on somebody else, another king. We read about some kings in the past that have done that. When they found out they were going to be attacked, they called on somebody else, another king in their army, to come and help them. Jehoshaphat didn't. Listen what verse 3 says. "And Jehoshaphat feared and set himself to seek the Lord and proclaimed a fast throughout all Judah." When he got the news, no doubt he was scared. You ever got news that scared you? Did we do what Jehoshaphat did? Did we seek the Lord? Was that the first thing we done? "And he proclaimed a fast throughout all Judah, and Judah gathered themselves together and asked help of the Lord, even out of all the cities of Judah. They came to seek the Lord." They came from all over. When word got out, they came from all over, Brother Larry, to seek the Lord on behalf of Judah, on behalf of this problem that they were facing. Aren't you glad you've got brothers and sisters that you know you can count on, prayer warriors that you can count on, that when something is going on in your life, you have no fear, you have no regret or doubt that when you call them, you know that they're going to pray? That's a comfort, isn't it? I'm glad to have people like that. They came from all over. And Jehoshaphat stood in the congregation of Judah and Jerusalem in the house of the Lord before the new court, and he began to pray. He began to seek the Lord, and he said, "O Lord, God of our fathers, art not thou God in heaven?" These are questions that we already know the answers to. "Art thou not God in heaven? And rulest thou not over the kingdoms of the heathen? And in thy hand is there not power and might, so that none is able to withstand thee?" Don't you think he already knew the answer to those questions? Then he goes and he says this, "Art thou not our God?" Are you not our God? The God of Israel, the God of Judah? "Who didst drive out the inhabitants of this land before thy people Israel and gavest it to the seed of Abraham thy friend forever? Aren't you not that God?" Yes, he was and he still is. Amen.
1: Amen.
0: "He is God forever. And they dwelt therein and have built this sanctuary then for thy name, saying, if when evil come upon us as the sword, judgment or pestilence or famine, we stand before this house and in thy presence, for thy name is in this house, and cry unto thee in our affliction, then thou wilt hear and" what? "Thou wilt hear and help." Aren't you glad that we have places like this that we can come and we can cry out to God? We can bring our petitions just as they were saying here. Lord, whenever things come upon us, whatever it might be, whether it's war, sword, judgment or pestilence or famine, we stand before this house and in thy presence, for thy name is in this house, and cry unto thee in our affliction, and thou wilt hear and help. Amen. Praise the Lord. "And now behold, the children of Ammon, Moab, and Mount Seir, whom thou wouldst not let Israel invade when they came out of the land of Egypt, but they turned from them and destroyed them not. Behold, I say how they reward us to come and cast us out of thy possession, which thou hast given to us to inherit. He's saying, Lord, these people that you wouldn't let us conquer whenever we first come out of Egypt, this is how they thank us. This is how they reward us. They're coming to overtake us. O our God, wilt thou not judge them? For we have no might against this great company that cometh against us, neither know us what to do, but our eyes are upon thee. Oh, praise the Lord. Aren't you glad that there's times when we can be like the centurion that we read about? He came before the Lord, and the Bible says that he smote his breast. And he wouldn't even so much as look unto heaven, but he smote his breast and said, Lord, have mercy on me, a sinner. But I'm glad that we can look heavenward and we can call out to God and that we can rest assured that he hears what we have been praying and talking to him about. So that's the problem that Judah faced. There was a multitude coming against them. It was people that they thought they'd been a friend to, they'd been kind to whenever they came out of Egypt because they didn't conquer them. But now they come to them. And Jehoshaphat prayed that prayer. And then listen what verse 13 says. And all Judah stood before the Lord with their little ones, their wives, and their children. After Jehoshaphat prayed, they stood expecting, Brother Danny. They were expecting results from what Jehoshaphat had prayer. I can imagine they were standing there so still, maybe even breathless. They were just standing there waiting and expecting God to do something. And he did. He did. If we go ahead and we continue on reading in this chapter, in verse 14, this is what God did. Then upon Jehaziel, the son of Zechariah, the son of Benaiah, the son of Jeiel, the son of Mattaniah, a Levite of the sons of Asaph, came the Spirit of the Lord in the midst of the congregation. God chose a man to pour out his Spirit upon, to anoint this man to give Israel a message, an answer to the prayer. And this is what he said. Hearken, ye all Judah, and ye inhabitants of Jerusalem, and thou King Jehoshaphat, thus saith the Lord unto you, be not afraid or dismayed by reason of this great multitude, for the battle is not yours, but God's. Amen. Is that still true today? Every battle that we face is not ours, but God's. Amen. We place it in his hands, and we can rest assured. We can remember this verse. The battle is not yours, but God's. Don't be afraid. Don't be dismayed. Now listen, I know that we're not going to go through life skipping all through life, happy-go-lucky. I know there's going to be times when we'll be sad, when we will be discouraged. But listen, we need to remember that God tells us not to be. Come to him. We still have an outlet. The Bible tells us that, you know, that we won't be tempted above that which we are able to bear. But with every temptation, God will make a way of escape that we will be able to bear. That's temptation. With every temptation that comes, and you know that Satan is full of them. He's full of temptation to bring before us and try to discourage us and try to get us off course and try to get our eyes off Jesus. But oh, how we could be like the children of Israel. Lord, we don't know what to do, but our eyes are on you. We're looking to you because you do know what to do. And we're trusting you to act on our behalf. So he said, this is what I need you to do. Verse 16, tomorrow go ye down against them. Behold, they come up by the cliff of Ziz, and you shall find them at the end of the brook before the wilderness of Jeruel. Ye shall not need to fight in this battle. Set yourselves, stand ye still, and see the salvation of the Lord with you. O Judah and Jerusalem, fear not, nor be dismayed. Tomorrow go out against them, for the Lord will be with you. Just go out there and stand. I think there was a lot of guys I worked with that read this verse. That lived by this verse. I think they lived by this verse. Because that's what they did. They would go out and stand. Just go out and stand and watch and wait and see what the Lord is going to do. See that the Lord is going to fight this battle for you. So we've seen Jehoshaphat's action to the problem, and we've seen how God reacted to his action, and now we see what the people do, the people's reaction in verses 18 and 19. And Jehoshaphat bowed his head with his face to the ground, and all Judah and the inhabitants of Jerusalem fell before the Lord, worshiping the Lord. And the Levites and the children of the Kohathites and the children of the Korahites stood up to praise the Lord God of Israel with a loud voice. I think that was the proper reaction that the people needed to do in response to what God has done for Jehoshaphat's prayer. They bowed. They bowed in worship. And then they rose in song. And you know what? They did this before anything actually happened. They were just told, they were told, tomorrow, this is what I want you to do tomorrow. I want you to go down there and stand and be still and see what the Lord is going to do. But that day, Jehoshaphat and the people bowed their heads in worship. And they rose and they sang songs. They rejoiced and they praised God because they knew, hey, listen, they knew what God was able to do. They knew that God was faithful to his promise, that he would do what he said he would do. And they were excited. I think they were excited to see what God was going to do, how he was going to take that battle and he was going to win that battle. I'm excited to see what the Lord is going to do this coming week in our community revival. I'm excited for that. I believe, I've been praying and I've asked the Lord to, that whoever is going to be the speaker that night, that he would anoint them, that he would give them the message that we all need to hear for that night. Amen. That his word will find place in our heart. They were assured, after receiving God's answer, they were assured of his dividing or his abiding presence and his deliverance, his promise to deliver them. You know, we all faced a problem one time in our life. We faced a mountain that we could not get over, Brother Danny. That mountain was sin. We couldn't get over that. But God delivered us when we cried out to God in prayer. We cried out and asked him to forgive us of our sin. He helped us to get over that mountain. Amen?
1: Amen.
0: Through the Lord Jesus Christ, his death, burial, and resurrection, he got us to where we needed to be. He delivered us from the guilt and the penalty. He delivered us from those chains that bound us. The chain breaker. He did it again, didn't he? He's still able to do it today. I'm praying that he does it this coming week in people's lives, that he will deliver them. And you know what? We too will be able to rejoice and worship the Lord for his faithfulness and his goodness. Amen?
1: Amen.
0: Do you have a problem today? Is there something you're facing that you don't think you can get through? You feel like it's that mountain that we've been talking about, or maybe that river? You remember when the children of Israel were going to the promised land and they came to the river and it was swollen, it was over its banks because of all the rain. And they came there and they were wondering how they were going to get over. And God said, well, have the priests that are carrying the ark, just have them step their foot in the river. And the waters would part and they would go across. You see, God provides. He still provides for us today. Do you have a problem? Let's take it to the Lord. Let's take it to the Lord today, right now. Let's take it to Him in prayer, in faith, believing that He's still God, that He's listening. He's listening for us to call upon Him. Abba, Father, it's me again. You know me. You know, I'm a frequent visitor. That's okay. That's all right. And bring him our problem. Let's take it to Him because He can handle it. And He will handle it. If you're here today, you know, as I look out, I believe that everybody here is a Christian, is born again. But I don't know that for certain. That's between you and the Lord. But I just want to ask you that whatever you may have come here with today, so what burden you may have come here with today, that's upon your heart. God wants to hear from you. Let's take it to Him in prayer. As Tammy comes and gets us a song of invitation, I just ask you to take whatever it is to the Lord. You can either come up here. We'd love to pray with you about whatever is going on in your life. We'd love to pray with you. Or you can pray right where you're at. However God moves you, however you feel led today, just be obedient to the Spirit. Just mind Him, and let's take everything to the Lord. Amen. Number 400, let's turn there and stand if you would, please. Number 400.

0: It had our greatest desire as a child of God that everyone would be able to see Christ living in the world. That's our greatest desire. But again, we invite you to come out to the revival this week. New Life Outreach will kick us off tomorrow night. We're looking forward to that. It gets started at 7 o'clock each evening. And it'll be New Life, the Church of God, Taylor Street, Big Hurricane, and then Fort Gay on Friday night. So we're looking forward to what God has in store for us. Amen. Amen. If you can't make it, just please pray for us. We just ask you to do that. Pray that God will work a great work through those services. We invite you to come back again tonight, 6 o'clock, for evening service. Just be much in prayer for those that we mentioned, flood victims. You know, people may be getting tired of me volunteering our church to be a drop-off center, but nobody else was doing it, and I felt like the Lord was leading us in that direction.
1: Amen.
0: So just bear with me. Sometimes I do things spontaneously. But if you want to get some things and bring them, I know that the flood victims will be very thankful for that. So, anything else we need to mention before we dismiss?
2: Choir
0: practice at 5:30. Anybody got anything more to share before we dismiss?
3: I just want to say that I love the Lord because He brought me out of a lot of things and everything. Because when I turned my life over to Him and everything, and He said, "Don't worry, because I'll be taken care of."
0: Amen. Anybody else?
4: It's been a good place to be today.
0: Amen. That's your heart, Bruce. Praise God. All right. Nothing else. Let's see this. Father, we love you. Thank you for loving us. We're so thankful, Lord, that you are still able to work on our behalf. Thank you, Lord, for continuing to keep that door open that we're able to come to you. So our prayers, our petitions, our troubles, our trials, whatever it might be, Lord, you are more than ready and willing to hear from us. And so, Lord, just help us not to be afraid or not to think that we are bothering you, because you have invited us to come. So we ask, God, that you will just go with us as we leave this place. Thank you for each one that is here, God. I pray a special blessing upon each one, their homes, their families, God. I pray that you'll just keep us all safe and healthy. Keep us in your will, Lord. And just continue to bless us. In Jesus' name we pray. Amen.
1: Amen.
0: God bless you.

0: 11:30 a.m. for the Fort Gay Missionary Baptist Church program. 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Fort Gay Missionary Baptist Church is located at 85 Louisa Street beside the Masonic Lodge in Fort Gay.
1: Whether it's a tragedy that makes the national news or heartbreak within the walls of your own home, the same question often arises. Why would God allow this?
2: There are three views that could be accepted.
1: Billy Graham says the first view is
2: that God is omnipotent and therefore not all good, since he permits evil. Secondly, that God is good and would like to prevent evil and cannot, therefore he's not omnipotent. But the third one is the Christian viewpoint, that God will bring good out of evil and that all things work together for good to them that love the Lord, that are called according to his purpose. If we love him, we can claim the promise that all things work together for good.
1: Find more biblical answers to the questions of life at our website, findpeacewithgod.net. 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
5: Well, praise the Lord, and thank you for being with us this week for the True Word of God ministry broadcast. And I pray today that we could just be a wonderful blessing to you, to lift you up, encourage your heart, and keep pressing onward toward the prize of the mark of the high calling, which is in Christ Jesus. If you don't know the Lord today, I pray that you could humble your heart. Open up heart's door and let Jesus come in. Let him take over. Let him lead and direct your life. And my friend, you'll never regret it. I've never regretted a day that I've trusted in the Lord. I put my trust in him nearly 50 years ago, and he's been the dearest friend that you could ever have. Well, we want you to get your pen and paper ready, as usual, to take down this week's information, our upcoming appointments, our card recipient, our addresses, how that you can contact us, how that you can be part of this ministry with us. And I want to say today, we truly do appreciate all the help and all the prayers that come from our many listeners. It all helps us to be able to do the things that we do. There's power in prayer, and you're part of that today. So at this time, we'll share a number and song.

Well, praise the Lord. We want to share with you our card recipient for this week. The card recipient is going to be Vernie Sammons, V-E-R-N-I-E, Vernie Sammons, S-A-M-M-O-N-S. And she's a wonderful sister in the church, known her for many years, but she's getting up in years and she needs your prayers. And let's get those cards and letters out in the mail to her to show her that we do appreciate her and that we're praying for her. And that address where you can mail that card is Vernie Sammons, care of True Word of God Ministry, Post Office Box 911, Fort Gay, West Virginia, 25514. And the card recipient for last week was Harriet Jordan, H-A-R-R-I-E-T, Harriet Jordan, J-O-R-D-O-N. And you can use the same address and request the gift CD on this address and contact us. And I tell you, the Lord will have blessings for you. And Sister Harriet also has been a longtime friend to me and my family. Well, the prayer list this week, we want you to pray for the families of Rick Dillon. He went on to be with the Lord, and also Sister Orlene Maynard. And remember that family, and remember her husband, especially a dear friend of ours, Brother Jack Maynard. But there'll be a meeting place on the other side where we'll not have to be separated no more. Pray for our health, that the Lord just continue to strengthen us. We still have issues with our health that need attention, and I know the Lord is able to take care of that. And also Sister Lenore Ferguson, Brother John and Sister Kith Smith, and all their family, we appreciate them. Sister Rosa Lovejoy and her family, pray especially for her. She's a longtime prayer warrior. She keeps us on our prayer list, and we appreciate that very much. Brother Ray Vance, we're looking forward to being with Brother Ray and his membership down at the Fifth Avenue Free Will Baptist Church next Sunday for their homecoming service. And also Sister Mildred Hackworth. Judy and I had the privilege of visiting with her this week, and we had just a wonderful visit, and she's a dear Christian lady. Hold her up to the Lord. Brother David and Sister Carol Williams and their family, we appreciate them very much. Brother Howard and Sister Lula Presley, and also Sister Evelyn Watts and her daughter Edie Mosley. They live a long ways from here. I believe they live in Indiana. And pray for them that the Lord would just use this ministry through the internet to be a blessing to them. And also Sister Wanda Napper and her family. Brother Christopher and Sister Louise Radliff, special prayer warriors, and Brother Scott and Sister Loretta Marshall, they too have been friends of ours for many years, and we love them dearly today. Hold them up to the Lord. Sister Opal Napier, and also Sister Phyllis Price and her family. Brother Charles Curry, we talked with him this week on the phone. Brother Charles is up in his 90s. He's a minister, preacher for many years, a pastor, but he's not able to get out anymore. Pray especially for him. He misses that longtime ministry that he had for the Lord. And also Brother Roy and Sister Nancy Moon, they have sickness in their family. Pray especially for them. Brother Frank Copley and his good wife, we love and appreciate them. Wonderful neighbors, friends for a long time. And also remember our grandson Jacob Gayhart. He still has health issues. He needs your prayers. Sister Reva Muncie and her family, another special prayer warrior. We could never lift up and appreciate our prayer warriors and those that stand by our side as much as we should. Words can't express how much they mean to us and how much we love them. And also Sister Bonnie Hughes, she calls this week, and we pray that everything's going well for her. And also Sister Karen Nelson, Brother Willis and Sister Thelma Mills, and Brother Jack Hewlett, and also Brother Doug Ramey, and Mary Van, remember her. She lives up around Charleston. And Sister Lula Bill Castorf, another neighbor of ours.
Brother Roger and Sister Margie Watts, they have quite a bit of sickness in their family also. Brother Bob Hessen, a longtime friend. We preached a revival several years ago when Brother Bob and his wife turned their heart to the Lord. And I tell you, they've been good friends to us, but Sister Hessen has gone on to be with the Lord. Brother Mike and Sister Debbie Dameron, Brother Mike's had a lot of health issues. I pray that everything's going good for him. Sister Ida Rice, remember her? She's a cousin of ours, and I appreciate her very much. And also Sister Ruby Ellen Oliver, and Brother Virgil and Sister Willa Mae Crabtree, and Andy Clark from Virginia. Remember them. Well, at this time, we share another number and song.

Well, praise the Lord. We also want you to remember Brother Hearn Adkins and his good wife. We appreciate them. And Brother Gary and Sister Theresa McCormick, Brother Jeff Black and his family, and also Brother Rick and Sister Diane Deal, Brother Sonny Bowen, Sister Judy Isaac and her brother Richard Isaac, pray for them. Brother Walter and Sister Diane Spaulding, and also Sister Betty F. Adkins. Brother Frank and Sister Connie McCarty, we're looking forward to being with them in a few days for their homecoming service. And also Sister Karen Littlejohn and Sister Vernie Sammons, our card recipient, pray for her. Brother Rocky and Sister Vicky Carmen, and Sister Sharon Wade and her family, we appreciate them very much. And also Brother Johnny Adkins and Brother Danny Lovins. He's blind. He listens at the broadcast. He appreciates that very much. Pray especially for him. And also pray for Carl Kirk, that he'll give his life. Carl Kirk is a great help and an assistance to Brother Danny, and pray especially for him. Brother Fred Stinson, and also Sister Bessie Curley and her husband, Brother Kenny. And pray for our ministry, that the Lord would just continue to bless us. We want the anointing of the Spirit of God when we go to churches and preach the gospel. We want it to be effective through the power of God. So you pray especially for that today. And pray for our upcoming appointments, that the Lord would just give us strength to be able to go and to do what he'd have us to do. Remember our wife, Sister Judy, that the Lord would strengthen her. She too has got poor health and she needs your prayers today. Remember our children and grandchildren when you pray, that the ones that are not saved would turn their heart to the Lord. Well, before we go to the Lord in prayer, we want to send the broadcast out this week in memory of Brother Billy Joe White, a precious preaching friend of mine for many years. Preached revivals at his church. He pastored in Northern Ohio, Wellington, and we've been there several times, and he's just a wonderful friend, and we truly do miss him. In memory of Brother Charlie O'Brien Jr., our next door neighbor that passed away in 2019, a dear man of God, and also he had a wonderful wife, Sister Dolores, and she too has gone on to be with the Lord. And in memory of Brother Howard Maynard, another friend of mine, in memory of Sister Sylvia Moon. This was Brother Roy Moon's mother, and I know that they miss her. And also in memory of Pete Meddings, and in memory of Daryl Ray Robertson, in memory of Karen Robertson, and also in memory of Mike Holland. In memory of Mike LaHon from the Little Harrigan Free Will Baptist Church, went on a four-wheeler ride, and they found him a day or two later. He had went over the hill and died there. And also in memory of Nelson Finley, and in memory of our precious uncle, Brother Gally Robertson. He lived to be 102, and I tell you, he's missed by many here in this life. And in memory of our sister-in-law, Athelene Robertson, she too was a wonderful Christian lady, gone on to be with the Lord, but we'll meet her again on the other side. And in memory of a preaching friend of ours, Brother Eddie Davidson, he passed away in 2010, and we was blessed to preach a revival together at one time, and I know he's truly missed by his family. And in memory of Anita Finley, this is Brother Paul Finley's wife. She passed away in 2013. And in memory of Ed and Irene Cooksey, they was dear friends of ours. We went to church together many times. This week would have been their anniversary. Well, at this time, let us go to the Lord in prayer. Masters, we bow before you. We praise you, Lord, for this privilege. We thank you, Lord, for the strength you've given us. Help us, Lord, to be a blessing and a help to all those that are listening today. May those that are troubled at heart be lifted up in spirit. May those, Lord, that are in the valley of conviction, may the message today speak to their heart.
that they could humble themselves and be saved before it's too late. We know, Lord, that you are an everywhere present Savior, that you're able to reach down, Lord, wherever people may be that will humble themselves. You said, Lord, the very day that we would seek you with all of our heart, you said you would be found with us. Help these people, Lord, that are in the valley of decision, that they could be saved. Oh, Lord, bless our nation. Bless the world today. It's in such a sinful turmoil. Help them, Lord, to turn to you before it's too late. Just give us a good broadcast today, Lord. Bless everything that's said and done, and we'll praise you for it, for we ask it in Jesus' name. Amen. Well, at this time, we'll have another number and song.

0: Well, praise the Lord. I hope that number was a blessing to you today. Well, before we get into the message today, we want to send out some birthday and anniversary wishes. Happy birthday this week to our cousin, Sister Connie Marshall. And happy anniversary this week to our dear friends, Brother Norman and Sister Shirley Maynard. We appreciate them very much. And happy birthday to Brother Tony Clay from the Bethlehem Association, a wonderful preacher. Happy birthday to Brother Roger Watts, our brother-in-law, pastors of Church, the Bride of Christ Church over in Chesapeake, Ohio. And happy birthday this week to our cousin Dolores Watts and also to Sister Christine Watts. This is Brother Russell and Sister Lizzie Mae Watts' daughter. And we hope that they just have a wonderful birthday. And happy birthday this week to Dallas Young. I hope that the Lord blesses him with many more birthdays to come. Well, if you don't have that pen and paper, be getting that, because right after the message today, we'll be sharing some important information with you. We want you to come out and be with us when you can. It's always a blessing to meet our radio listeners when we go to service and they say, I listen to you on the radio. And I tell you, that's an uplift. That's a blessing to me when I can get to meet people that the Lord has blessed me to be a help to. So you get that pen and paper ready, and at this time, we'll get right into the Word of God. Well, bless the Lord. I want to say it's good to be back to Cordell this morning, and how good and how pleasant it is for the church to come together to worship Him in spirit and in truth. Yeah. He can be worshipped no other way.
1: That's right.
0: Now listen, we can do good deeds and do kind things. We can give gifts, and we can do things in life that the Lord would recognize. You know, that's what Cornelius did. He did many alms deeds. And the Lord recognized that.
1: Yes, He did.
0: You could do many alms deeds and you could do good things, but I'm telling you, the only way that you can worship Him, when Peter went to the house of Cornelius, Cornelius fell down before him. Yeah. And Peter said, get up.
1: Yeah,
0: he said, I myself am only a man.
1: Yeah, that's right.
0: Yeah. And so today, we worship Him in spirit and in truth. And you know what? No man can restrict that spirit if God sees fit to bless your soul.
1: That's right.
0: Listen, the president could stand there and he can't stop that spirit.
1: No.
0: My friend, when we worship Him in spirit and in truth. Ain't that wonderful today?
1: Yeah.
0: I tell you, it's wonderful that we've had an experience with Him. As John Jay said, listen, I'm a miracle-believing preacher. I believe in miracles that come down from God out of heaven. And my friend, not only because a lot of people say they got saved, I know if they got saved, they've got a miracle. But I'm talking about miracles that God has provided for me, me personally, and for my family. I tell you, we know Him today on a personal level. When I need a miracle, you know what I do? I call upon the Lord.
1: Yeah.
0: Some people do whom testify, and they'll say, I saw a miracle down there at St. Mary's, or I saw a miracle at King's Daughters. But I'm telling you, there's no miracles nowhere without the power of God. And we ought to be happy today because the greatest miracle that we've ever experienced in life is when the Lord passed by and saved our soul and lifted us up out of the horrible pit and said, because I live, you can live also. I will praise the Lord today for His great miracle power. And you know, it's been around 2,000 years since our Savior went to Calvary, that He may make provisions for us to have that miracle. And what's so good about it today, John Jay? It's just as powerful today, my friend, as it was on the day of Pentecost when Apostle Peter preached, and about 3,000
2: 2,000 souls were added to the church. Wouldn't you like to be in a revival like that? My friend, to see great numbers just line the altar and kneel down in the aisles and say, Lord, I need that miracle. I tell you, listen, we strive along in life, my friend. There's many obstacles that we have to face, many things that are disappointing. The thanks be unto God, the Bible said, if be thou faithful unto death, and I'll give you a crown of life. I want to preach about miracle. You know what? The Lord knew ever since the beginning, Brother Richard, the best way to get people's attention was to perform miracles that they could see. You know what the miracles are? They are the testimony of our Lord and Savior. When you see a miracle, when you hear about a divine healing, when you see somebody, my friend, that's got away from a bad accident, and the Lord intervened for them, that was a miracle. I've had these things happen to me. I don't have to. I mean, it's good to hear other people tell of their experiences. But Brother Roger, the church here, they know the experiences that I've been through. Praise the Lord today. He's the God that will provide if we put our trust in Him. He's provided for people all down through the ages of time. And listen, His power is not slack. No, listen. His power is not diminished. It's just as good today as it ever was. My friend, there is no God. The gods of this world, now the gods with the little S on the end of it, I mean several of them. Listen, the gods of this world, they cannot do that. My friend, the gods of this world, the images, the idols, the money, the wealth, the possessions, the gods of this world, Brother Terry, cannot do that. But praise the Lord, the God of glory today, that has got His eyes upon the righteous, and His ears are open unto our cries. The God of glory today, I can reach right down, my friend, and provide the need. I've had many times in the 48 years I've been a Christian, I've had many times that I just didn't know, Brother Roger. I'd get laid off. I'd have hardships. I didn't know what to do. I remember one Saturday. That I was at home, and you know what I told Judy? I said, I don't even have money to buy gas to go to church this weekend. I was down, broke, unemployment might have run out, whatever. But you know what? Just in a little while, Brother Roger, a good friend of mine that used to work down to ACF, I said, listen, he pulled up in the driveway. And he come in and he said, him and his wife come to visit with us. He said, I got up this morning with you on my mind. And he said, I thought you needed some help. And he gave me a $50 bill.
3: Bless you, Lord.
2: There is no God like our God today. He can pass the message. He can help the doctors. He can put food on the table. There is no God. He is God. And beside Him, there is no other. And I thought, how that the people of Israel one time they got to wear. My friend, they are doing evil. My friend, the Bible said in some places, it said it they done that which was right. They done that which was right in their own eyes. But what was right in their own eyes was against the Lord. We get doing evil. And the Bible said that the Lord had a prophet. You know what? Elijah the prophet, he thought he stood all alone. He thought that he did not have anybody to help him and say, listen, but you know what? The Lord began to direct his mind. And you know what he did? Elijah the prophet went and told Ahab the king. I tell you what, today you want your testimony to mean something, you have to be bold and stand up for the Lord. My friend, you cannot be ashamed of him. Jesus said, if you're ashamed on me before men, I'll be ashamed on you before my heavenly Father. And Elijah went before Ahab the king. Now listen to this. Ahab the king was going to give up to be the most evil king that ever lived. His wife, Jezebel, was give up to be the most evil queen that ever lived. But Jezebel, this one man, the thought that he stood all by himself, he didn't know that the Lord had other prophets that he didn't know about. But he stood up to King Ahab and told him, said, there shall be no rain and nor dew upon the earth, my friend, for this year's. You know what he wanted? You know what Elijah's prayer was? His prayer was that he could see Israel turn back to God. He wanted the people to know that there was still a God in Israel. I'm telling you, today we ought to have a burden like that, Brother Roger, that we can show people that there is still a God in America and in the world today. The Bible said the Lord give Elijah the instructions what for him to do. The Lord was going to shut up the heavens and send no rain upon the earth, no dew, and my friend, the crops would not grow, and it wouldn't be long, my friend, that people would be destitute. It wouldn't be long that they would be on starvation, John Jay, because they could not raise no food. And say, listen, and the Lord told Elijah, go down by the brook Cherith and remain there. Stay there. Abide right there. He said, for I drink the water from the brook. And he said, I have commanded the ravens. Yeah, my friend, it was nothing strange. Brother Richard, for a friend of mine to bring me $50 when I was broke, because God can command even the ravens, my friend, to bring him bread and flesh every morning. Bring him bread and flesh every evening. He got two meals a day. And say, listen, I don't believe that Elijah got one bit undernourished. The Lord give him everything that he needed in those two meals from the ravens. Think about this. Jesus told Peter one time, I said, go down to the sea edge, and the first fish that you catch, you open up its mouth, and there'll be a piece of silver there. And you take that piece of silver and pay our our tribute, our taxes. I say, listen, the Lord can do whatsoever he desires to do. I say, listen, the Bible said he stayed right there. He drunk from the brook, my friend, and he eat the meals that the ravens brought him. But you know what? He was waiting for the next message to come from the Lord. I'm telling you, when people today wait upon the Lord in your patience, the Bible said, possess ye your souls. Wait upon the Lord. And I'm telling you, he has never led nobody wrong. And he'll not lead nobody wrong today. And so the Bible said that he waited. And as he waited, the creek dried up, the brook, it dried up. I believe it had them big, dried out cracks, Brother John Jay, through the bottom of it. Have you ever been to a pond or a lake that was dried out and you can see those cracks where that earth in the bottom of that pond had dried out? I'm saying, but I believe when they dried up, when they dried out, I believe that Elijah stayed right there and waited for the instruction of the Lord. And say, listen, the Bible said that when he stayed there, my friend, and the Lord finally came to him after a long time, my friend, of the rain, the drought, the Lord finally came to him and told him, said, get thee up from here and go down to the city of Zarephath, for I have commanded a widow woman down there to sustain for thee. And say, listen, I thought about how he waited and got the instructions of the Lord. And say, listen, he went, my friend, to the city of Zarephath. And you know what I believe he knew? I believe he knew that the Lord would go before him. The Lord, my friend, would make the way for him when he got there. And the Lord said, I've commanded a widow woman. Now, a widow person would be the last person that you'd ever expect to be able to help take care of somebody else. The widows in that day, my friend, without a husband or a child that was old enough, a close relative to take care of them, the widows was already destitute and in need. But say, Elijah went to Zarephath, and when he got there, he saw a woman gathering sticks. And say, listen, she was getting a little bit of firewood. And he called out to her. He said, I pray thee, bring me a drink of water in a vessel. And say, listen, and as she was going to get him a drink of water, he said, I pray thee, bring me a morsel of bread in thy hand. And say, listen, and as she was going, as she told him, she said, as the Lord thy God liveth, I have no barrel full of meal, but I've only got, I don't have enough to make a cake. And say, she said, I don't have a cake. I've only got a handful of meal that I may make a piece of bread for me and my boy, and we was going to eat it and die. After that, starvation I would set in on them. And say, listen, but Elijah spoke up. Ain't you glad for the prophet today? When we're obedient to the prophet, I'm not talking about Elijah, Elisha, Daniel, or anybody anybody else in the Bible, but we were obedient to the Lord Jesus Christ. He's our prophet today. When we humble ourselves to the prophet, you know what he'll do? He'll give us the sincere desires of our heart. The Bible said she went. He said, bring me a little cake first, and as long as the famine is upon the land, your barrel of meal will not waste away, and your crucible will never grow dry. Listen, I think sometimes, John Jay, about that barrel of meal, and you know what I compare that to? I compare that to the bread of life, my friend, that Jesus provides, that lives in us today. We have got the bread of life living in us today. When I think of that crucible, Brother Roger, I think of the Spirit of God that lives in us. He's telling her, you do the right thing, and your barrel of meal will never grow empty, and your crucible shall never grow dry. And say, listen, and she went. And I got to thinking how Satan must have fit her all the time that she was preparing the food. Don't take that out there to that man. You've never seen him before. He's not going to help you. You better just keep that little piece of bread for you and your boy. But nevertheless, she ignored them thoughts. When she made the piece of bread, you know what she had to do? She had to take him a little piece first. Listen, she couldn't say me and my boy's going to eat some of it and then give him the leftovers. He couldn't have been that way. He said, bring me a little piece first. And say, listen, that's the way that we came to the Lord. When we wanted that bread of life, and when we wanted that oil of gladness, the Spirit of God to live in us, you know what we had to do? We had to put him first, my friend, first of all, and say, listen, she made the little cake, and she brought it out there, and she gave the prophet a piece first. He told her, he said, as long as the famine is up on the land, your barrel of meal won't go empty, and the cruse of oil won't go dry. My friend, but she believed what the prophet said. You know, that's why we're Christians today, because we have believed what thus saith the Lord. Jesus is that bread of life, my friend, that come into our heart when we died out to the love of sin and accepted him. And you know what? If you get hungry spiritually, you know, you don't have to go looking at everything else in the world to try to find, my friend, something to fulfill that hunger. What we need to fulfill that hunger, if you have been born again, it lives right on the inside of us. My friend, when I want something to fulfill my hunger, you know what I do? I want to find a good spiritual service somewhere where a preacher and singers and prayer warriors and testifiers could lift up the Lord. And my friend, it'll begin to move in that bread of life that lives within us. And my friend, if we can be fed from the Master's table. I thought how the Lord provided right there, made the provision, and as long as the famine was upon the land, the Bible said her cruse of oil never went empty, and neither did the barrel waste away. And say, listen today, as long as we put the Lord first in our life, as long as we do the right thing, and my friend, the Lord will make sure that their Holy Spirit that lives in us fulfills the need of our life spiritually. Well, sure, there's been times, Brother Roger, I felt like that I was just so far away from the Lord. I felt like the blessings were few and far between. But you know what I've done? I just kept holding on to the unchanging hand of God. I kept being faithful, just like Elijah. My friend, even though he thought he was all alone down there by the brook and going through the thing that he was going through, the experience, and say, listen, but you know what? He kept holding on, waiting for the Lord, my friend, to supply the need, waiting for the Lord to give him advice. I believe when he left the brook Cherith, he knew when he got down there to the city of Zarephath, he knew that woman, somebody, a widow, my friend, would be waiting on him. And say, listen, they didn't know each other, but you know what? The Lord made it possible for their paths to cross. My friend, to show us just how great God is. My friend, and after he had provided for the widow, and the Bible said Elijah went out and was looking for my friend Elijah, but Elijah told the servant of Ahab, I said, you go tell Ahab that Elijah is here. Come here where I'm at. And say, but you know what the servant said? He said, I can't do that. He said, if I do that and bring Ahab here, and when he gets here, if you're not here, he's going to have my life. I've been told him, he said, I will be here waiting. And when Ahab came down there and met Elijah, you know what Ahab told him? He said, it was you. You're the cause of Israel having this trouble and the drought and the famine upon the land. But Elijah said, it's not I, but it's you and the people that have forsaken the ways of God. I'm telling you today, when people come to the age or the time in life that their life is possessed with sin, my friend, it's them that's going the wrong way. And the only way that they can get established upon the highway of holiness is to turn away from the sinful way of life and look to the Lord. Elijah told him, said, it's you and the people of Israel have forsaken the ways of the Lord. I'm telling you today, there's so many today. I thought me and my wife's been Christians for 48 years. And things, Brother Roger, today are so much different than they was when we first started out.

0: But he said they have a zeal of God, but not according to knowledge. They know to do better, they just don't do it. That's the way people are today. They know to do better, they just don't do it. But I'm telling you today, people, I need to be up and about the Father's business, because we can see the signs of the times happening right before us today. All these things going on in the Middle East, I feel for an assurity that there's some type of fulfillment of the Word of God, because the Bible said when you see these things come to pass, wars and rumors of wars, earthquakes in diverse places. My friend, the Bible said there should be signs in the sun and in the moon and in the stars and upon the earth the stress of all nations with perplexity and the seas and the waves roaring. Listen to this, men's hearts failing them for fear, for looking upon the things that are coming upon the earth, and the powers of heaven shall be shaken. We live in that time today. If there's ever a time that people ought to look to the Lord of glory for the provision of salvation he provided by the obedience of the widow, and my friend, of the provision for her house. The Bible said when the barrel of meal was filled, and my friend, he said her and her son and her house, talking about even Elijah, did eat many days. The Lord provided for them. And I'm telling you, there's a provision today that people need worse than anything else in the world, and that provision is a born-again experience that only comes from the Lord. And I tell you, unless people turn to that, they'll die in their sins. My friend, they'll not be able. They'll not be able to have that bread of life. They'll not be able to have that oil of gladness. Why, the Bible said in the book of Psalms, talking about Jesus, it said he has anointed him with the oil of gladness, the Spirit.
1: That's right.
0: He has anointed him with the oil of gladness above all of his fellows. Christ was anointed above everybody else with the Spirit of God, the Holy Ghost. He was the child of the Holy Ghost. He's still the one today that's anointed with the oil of gladness, the Spirit of God, above everybody else. And when we obtain a blessing from God, my friend, it comes to us through that Holy Ghost, that crucible. It comes to us. We're related to Jesus.

Well, bless the Lord. I hope that today's message has been a blessing to you. Faith cometh by hearing, and hearing by the Word of God. And oh, when you let that precious Word of God sink into your heart and do what God intended for it to do, I tell you, it's a life-changing experience. Well, at this time, we'll share with you our upcoming appointments. Come out and be with us in these services. And if you can't come, be sure to be remembering us in prayer. Sunday, August 11th, Lord willing, at the 12 p.m. noon service, we'll be preaching at the Stony Hill United Baptist Church, and that's on Stone Cold Creek Road at Crum, West Virginia, and we're just looking forward to a great time in the Lord. Sunday, August 11th, Lord willing, at the 6 p.m. service, we'll be preaching at the Route 60 Free Will Baptist Church, and that's on U.S. Route 60 in Canova, West Virginia, and the pastor there is Brother Charlie Maynard. Friday, August 16th, Lord willing, at the 7 p.m. service, we'll be preaching at the Isaac Park Church, and that's on Isaac Park Church Road in Louisa, Kentucky, and the pastor there is Brother Casey Cyrus.

0: homecoming service Sunday, August 18th, Lord willing, at 10 a.m. at the 5th Avenue Free Will Baptist Church, and that's on 5th Avenue in Huntington, West Virginia, the Guyan Dot section. And the pastor there is Brother Ray Vance, and we always have a wonderful time. We've been with them for several years, my friend, through their homecoming service, and I tell you, it's just a blessing to be with them. And if other appointments, my friend, you can visit our website at truewordofgod.org. The card recipient for August 11th is Vernie Sammons, V-E-R-N-I-E, Vernie Sammons, S-A-M-M-O-N-S, care of True Word of God Ministry, Post Office Box 911, Fort Gay, West Virginia, 25514. And the card recipient for last week, August 4th, was Harriet Jordan, H-A-R-R-I-E-T, Harriet Jordan, J-O-R-D-O-N. And I tell you, these are just wonderful sisters in the church, wonderful women of God, and they need your prayers today. So let's get those cards and letters out in the mail to them. You want to be a blessing and a help to somebody, send a few encouraging words that they'll know somebody's thinking about them. And all right, our ministry contact information is True Word of God Ministry, Post Office Box 911, Fort Gay, West Virginia, 25514. Our phone number, area code 304-648-5901. Our email is luther@truewordofgod.org. And you can use this same email, the phone number, or the mailing address to receive the gift CD of the month. Well, we just praise the Lord for you being with us today. Hold us up to the Lord in your prayers. I pray that you could just continue to have a wonderful and a blessed summertime with your family and friends. Get out and go to church. I tell you, just give the Lord the praise and the honor and the glory. This is the day the Lord has made. Let us rejoice and be glad in it. May God bless you real good. Until our next radio broadcast.
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4: This once again is Preacher Delmer Adkins of the Wolf Band, West Virginia, East Lynn, West Virginia, Happy Hollow, Ohio, and Harveys Creek, Virginia congregations of the Church of Jesus Christ that is in all of the whole world. Quoting once again the scripture that we start off our Bible study with, and that scripture says, "Come now and let us reason together, saith the Lord," Isaiah 1 and 18. Now, I quote that scripture each time for the ones that hear, for to just to understand and do that very thing, just humbly come together to hear the word of the Lord, and let the word of the Lord be the teacher, because we have all at one time or another, and especially in time past, been taught things that were not right, things that was not correct. partly by those who didn't spend enough time studying, partly because of not understanding their own self, but mostly because of being taught by ones they have great confidence in and grow up with, and just take what they say for to be the truth, take it for granted as though they don't have to study. But now, the ones that studied the scripture, Paul says, was more noble, and for they searched the scriptures daily for to see if these things be so or not. Now, faith comes by hearing, and hearing comes by the Word of God. Now, faith comes to us in the beginning. By the gospel of Jesus Christ, faith comes to into our soul, into our heart, to believe that Jesus Christ indeed come from God out of heaven, the only begotten Son of God that was made flesh, the Word of God made flesh, born of a virgin, and given a body to dwell in and mediate the New Testament covenant, concealing His brightness and glory in a veil, and it's called a veil, consecrated for us through the veil, that is to say, His flesh, and it is called a veil, for as the Holy of Holies had a veil over it, to the people couldn't just look in, but had a veil, and Moses had a veil over his face when he appeared near the Lord because of the shining and because of the glory, and made the people afraid. And Jesus, in a veil of flesh, the only begotten Son of God, the Word of God made flesh, that the people wouldn't run away when that they saw him, as they were affrighted at different times, thinking they'd seen a some kind of a spirit or something. And Jesus would say, "Be not afraid, it is I, it is the Lord." Well, now, in thinking that in the understanding that faith comes by hearing and hearing by the Word of God, every time we read the scripture, it proves itself over and over again. And we need to read it over and over again, and it proves itself over and over again. The heavens declare the glory of God, and the earth His handiwork. For we can look out our window and look up at the sky, and we see the blue sky and the ozone and the protection around the earth, and holds in the oxygen and prevents a net like over the earth that prevents the earth from being harmed, and protect the people. God is protecting His people that He's got placed upon the earth. And we watch the clouds as the wind moves the clouds from place to place, as the sun shines bright and draws up the moisture off of any body of water, or when it rains, draws up the water into the cloud. Then the wind that we can't see, but the clouds are moving by the wind, being driven by the wind. And it's a doing God's will, the wind doing God's will, and moving those clouds that have water into a place or a region where God wants the water to drop. And God can withhold the water off the earth, and He can make the earth hot and dry like what that it is right now. And He can make these temperatures come up or down, whichever way that He wants it to, for He tilts the earth in His going for it to be, and turns it toward the sun and away from the sun, toward the sun and away from the sun, for day and night. And He moves it about for heat and cold and for seed time and harvest. And He can do these things with all ease, for He created it all. And as he moves the cloud where that he would have them, and the people that where the rain falls are blessed. They are blessed for the fruits that it causes to come up and to bring forth, and to have food to eat in abundance, like we go into the supermarkets and there is vegetables and fruits of all kinds. And sometimes I stand and look at all the fruits and all of the things, different things that have seed within their own selves, that they keep producing for one generation that passes away, and that fruit trees and the apple trees, pear tree, peach trees, almond tree, and all that is harvested, and the nuts of the forest that feed both man and beast, keep reproducing for one generation after another generation, as long as the Lord wants the earth to continue. It will do that for day and night. He said, seed time and harvest shall not cease. And it'll shall not cease until that time comes that God calls it all to an end. But he uses the same thing, just like he did, and the same means, just like he did setting up kingdoms, and it set up strong kingdoms to come in when the children of Israel began leaving God and committing a spiritual adultery and worshiping idols and doing all manner of evil. And a nation he was already preparing and raising up for to come in and punish them for their disobedience. If he had let them go, they'd have continued serving the idols. They'd have never known they must turn back to the Lord. Return unto me, Lord would say, but the Lord would say by the prophets, return unto me, and I will return unto you. I'll pour out a blessing that you can't hold. I'll pour out more of a blessing than you're able to receive. If you return unto me, I will return unto you. Now, he uses the same means of the blessing of the people with fruitful seasons. He also punishes the people that are disobedient and begin to forget God and say, well, we got it made. Well, we got it made. Look at all the food. We ain't got nothing to worry about. Look, we got everything, houses, land, and all of that food and everything. But they don't call upon the Lord. And they begin to neglect the Lord. In abundance is the time, like Moses told the people. When you go in, though God had prepared a place that flowed with milk and honey, by the ones that he had there working and a laboring and a doing his will and a planting and a gardening and a fixing that land prepared for the promise of God to be fulfilled, the promise unto Abraham, a land that flows with milk and honey. And he had people there working and a doing and a preparing that stuff. And when they come in and inhabit what was already there, and build houses of the forest, and take over the houses that God drove the heathen nations out of, take over their stone houses, and that don't just rot away, but take over their houses that was over there, already there, and take over their vineyards, and there's food to eat when they got there, because God had it prepared for them through disobedient to God nations. But he drove them out, seven nations before the children of Israel, brought in the 12 nations and divided the land by lot and for them to dwell there. But Moses warned them, said, when you do and you inhabit the land, you build houses and you're doing well, you will forget God. You'll forget God, and he'll punish you for forgetting God. But Moses warned them ahead of time, and that is exactly what that they done. And then look at the other nations that God allowed to prosper for the benefit of his people, the children of Israel. And they looked and said, well, Now look at that. Look at there. What's there? Oh, my goodness. They do better than we do. We've been traveling through that wilderness and just not hardly enough to eat. We had the manna to eat, and we got tired of that. And God covered them with meat. And then punished them while the meat was still between their teeth. Never satisfied, never having enough. Began to look at the other nations and say why they're doing better than we are, and not realizing that God allowed them to prosper for the benefit and to have it ready for the children of Israel, and take up the idols made of stone and wood and gold and all of that, and begin to worship that. So their gods must be stronger than our God, for look what's here. Look at all of this stuff. And then God had blessed them all the time and fixing things for them, and then them forget the one that kept them alive, fed them manna in the wilderness and kept them alive and kept them until the time that he fulfilled the promise he made unto Abraham. And then when that they began then for to disobey God and commit spiritual adultery against him, even burning their little children as a sacrifice to an idol that can't talk, think, move, or do nothing. And they give up their children like the heathen nations did, thinking this, the heathen nations was being blessed when God was allowing that prospering for the land to flow with milk and honey, just like he promised the children of Israel that he would. And man, in his ignorance, look up at all that God has done and say, boy, look how ain't nature a wonderful thing? Boy, look, watch nature work. Watch nature work. God and doing all of the wonders. And not just saying, look what the Lord's doing for us, but nature, look what nature's doing. As though it has a mind, as though the wind has a mind, and the trees have knowledge enough to say, we better store fruit in our seed in our fruit, or we'll perish. There won't be no more of us if we don't store seeds in our fruit so it'll drop into the ground and bring more. As though that what they call nature having a mind, and the mind of God being unsearchable, and him, what he's done, we can't fathom, we can't contain it all at one time of what all that God has done. That we read, and as we read the proof of what's in the scripture shows us the truth of God. And we look at the second chapter of the book of Isaiah that I often do to show just how God works. And it shall come to pass in the last days that the mountain of the Lord's house shall be established in the top of the mountains and exalted above the hills, and all nations shall flow unto it. Jesus said, go ye into all the world, preach the gospel unto every creature. He that believeth and is baptized shall be saved. And that'll be in hundreds of years before Jesus give that commandment. And many people shall go and say, come ye, and let us go up to the mountain of the Lord, to the house of the God of Jacob, and he shall teach us of his ways, and we'll walk in his paths. For out of Zion shall go forth the law and the word of the Lord from Jerusalem. Jesus said that it behooved Christ to suffer and to raise from the dead, and that the gospel, repentant and repentant, be preached in his name among all nations, beginning at Jerusalem. Beginning at Jerusalem. The word of the Lord go forth into all of the world from Jerusalem. And we think about then what he said when he said, a virgin shall conceive and bring forth a son, And we go and we hear the prophecy of the one up on the throne of David. For every battle of the warrior is with confused noise. The ninth chapter of the book of Isaiah, the other was the second. For every battle of the warrior is with confused noise and garments rolled in blood. But this shall be with burning and fuel of fire. For unto us a child is born, unto us a son is given, and the government shall be upon his shoulder, and his name shall be called Wonderful, Counselor, the Mighty God, the Everlasting Father, the Prince of Peace. Of the increase of his government and peace there shall be no end, upon the throne of David and upon his kingdom, to order it and to establish it with judgment and with justice from henceforth even forever. The zeal of the Lord of hosts will perform this. Upon the throne of David, to order it and establish it with justice and with judgment henceforth even forever. The zeal of the Lord of hosts shall perform this. Now, this has been a going for 2,000 years. And it's still increasing. At the increase of his government and peace, there shall be no end. When Jesus said, go ye into all the world and preach the gospel unto every creature, he that believeth and is baptized shall be saved, and he that believeth not shall be damned. Now it's been an increasing and a being added to for these 2,000 years. For it's not God's will that any would perish, but that all would come unto repentance. And we see it and know it's happened and know that Isaiah prophesied of it hundreds of years before it happened, but showing us that God cannot lie. What he promises, he will fulfill. The 11th chapter, and there shall come forth a rod out of the stem of Jesse, and a branch shall grow out of his roots, and the Spirit of the Lord shall rest upon him, the Spirit of wisdom and understanding, the Spirit of counsel and might, the Spirit of knowledge and of the fear of the Lord, and shall make him of quick understanding in the fear of the Lord. And he shall not judge after the sight of his eyes, neither reprove after the hearing of his ears, like they done there at Jerusalem, and condemned innocent people, and cast them out of the synagogue, because they didn't please the priests, and didn't please the Pharisees and Sadducees, and didn't bring enough money and sacrifices into the what they had made into a house of merchandise, and throw them out of the synagogue. But with righteousness shall he judge the poor, and reprove with equity for the meek of the earth. And he shall smite the earth with the rod of his mouth, and with the breath of his lips shall he slay the wicked. Now, the rod of his mouth, the word of God, that Jesus said, the words that I speak unto you, they are not mine, but the words of the Father who has sent me. And except ye believe that I am he, you will die in your sins. Now he was smiting the earth with the rod of his mouth, and with the breath of his lips, he was a slaying the wicked, though they was a walking. Though they was a walking. Spiritually, they were slayed, for they didn't know the Lord, the one that was speaking to them, the only means of everlasting life. And they did not know who he was, nor understand. And what he was saying was a fulfilling the prophecies. For everything that Jesus done, we can read and search it and we'll find it. Everything he was doing was fulfilling the law and the prophets that had been spoken of him, fulfilling what the law said, and fulfilling what the prophets said, fulfilling the law and the prophets, as Jesus said, I come not to destroy, but to fulfill. And we go to the word that he brings the Gentiles into the picture here in the 42nd chapter of the book of Isaiah. Behold my servant whom I uphold, mine elect in whom my soul delighted. I have put my spirit upon him. He shall bring forth judgment to the Gentiles. Now what? Judgment has two, you got to look at judgment two different ways. Judgment is being made equal. It can mean made equal or receiving justice, which they had not. They had no way of coming to the Lord. It hadn't been provided yet, but it was to the Jew first and then to the Gentile. And Jesus said to the ones he sent out, go not in the way of the Gentile. In any city of the Samaritan enter ye not, but go rather to the lost sheep of the house of Israel. And as you go, preach, saying, repent ye, for the kingdom of heaven is at hand. But now it come that time that when they come to Jesus and are saying, the Gentiles are seeking after ye. And he said, now is the time that he would let them know it was the time for him to depart out of the world. For now, it was time for to bring the Gentiles in. He had preached to the Jew, time to bring the Gentile in, and that being by his death, burial, and resurrection, he took the law of commandments out of the way, nailing them to the tree, and as the scripture teaches us, and took the two out of the two made of the twain, one new man, so making peace. And the law of commandments and in statutes and judgments, he took them out of the way, because that the Gentiles did not have, only the Jew. He took them out of the way and made both one. They had to believe on the name of the Lord Jesus Christ and receive cleansing by his shed blood upon the cross of Calvary in order for to enter into the kingdom of God, in order to enter into the kingdom of heaven, one as well as the other, with equal judgment and justice as the other, both Jew and Gentile, made of both one new man, so making peace. Now, they would, a judgment to the Gentiles, they would also receive the blessings of the Lord as same as the Jew. And for judgment can be as in judgment for what you've done wrong, but it can be for what you've done right as well, a righteous judgment. The Lord, the righteous judge, Paul said, the Lord, the righteous judge, shall give unto me on that day. The righteous judge bring forth judgment to the Gentile, making equal with the, make them equal with, in this case, with the Jew. He shall not cry nor lift up, nor cause his voice to be heard in the street. A bruised reed shall he not break, and the smoking flax shall he not quench. He shall bring forth judgment and the truth. Bring forth judgment. That judgment would be by truth. And we'll go right on here. The phone's ringing, but we'll go right ahead. And then he goes on to say that he shall not fail nor be discouraged till he has set judgment in the earth. The righteous judgment, setting judgment in the earth. Now, there's going to be a day of judgment when all will be gathered before the Lord on that last day, and the judgment set. But now, he shall not fail or be discouraged till he has set judgment in the earth, and the owls, the Gentiles, shall wait for his law. Setting judgment in the earth is a means of being justified. A mean judgment. A means of being obtaining unto righteousness, and that judgment of being the be placed over in his right hand by the same judgment that'll be on the same day as the judgment of condemnation over them, to them that believe not. Judgment to the righteous and be placed on the right hand. Judgment to the unrighteous to be placed on the left hand. But the right, to the righteous on his right hand, to the unbelievers on his left hand. But judgment in the earth, he will not fail nor be discouraged. And we read and study of the suffering that he went through and what happened to him on the cross of Calvary. But he didn't give up. He didn't fail. He didn't give up. He went right on until that time that he said, Lord, Father, into thy hands command I thee. My spirit hung his head and gave up the ghost. And he was tucked down from the tree and put in the tomb. But on the third day, he rose again for our justification. For our being, the believers have been receiving a righteous judgment. By believing on him, believing his death, burial, and resurrection, what time we're here upon the earth and obeying his death, burial, and resurrection, by turning, believing he's the Son of God, repenting of our sins, confessing him to be the Son of God, that we believe he is, being buried with him in baptism, and raised to walk in newness of life, and receiving a righteous judgment, that the Lord, the righteous judge, will give us on that day. For he set that judgment in the earth that all can obtain unto that righteous judgment and not be condemned at the same judgment seat of Christ, but be judged in righteousness and receive a righteous judgment. What about the ones that are cast out? The Lord is always righteous. And by a righteous judgment would they be cast out? By a righteous judgment shall the ones that are righteous, that have obeyed the gospel of Jesus Christ, enter in. By a righteous judgment shall the ones that have never believed upon him or obeyed him hear him say, depart from me, ye cursed, into everlasting fire, prepared for the devil and his angels. For the Lord is the righteous judge, and his righteous judgment is unto justification to them that believe. His righteous judgment is unto condemnation to them that obey not. Because if they don't believe, they don't obey. But the Lord, he is the righteous judge, and his judgment to every one of us will be a righteous and a just judgment. Let us strive, therefore, to enter in to that rest, lest any of us come short of it. Until next time, that is my prayer.
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5: As I come to you today, again, I count it an honor and a privilege, a great joy to bring the gospel of Jesus across the airway, to be able to say something that will strengthen you and encourage you, lift you up from the brokenness of life. And I know today that I will be speaking to many that are broken under the load. And the loads has got heavy, and the trials and the tribulation, the temptations of life. Even as a child of God, it seemed as if you're barely hanging on. But my friend, today, as I told the church just recently, if you must rest, rest a while, but never give up, never look back, because, friend, the enemy is still on your trail to rob you, to kill you, and to destroy you. But Jesus said that I come that you might have life and have more abundant life, John 10:10. He still wants to give us life, give us hope. Jeremiah 29:11 is still true. God has still got an expected end for us. He wants to bless us. He does not want us to be cursed. He wants to lift us up. He does not want us to be beaten down, broken by the side of the road. But today, friend, he wants you to be on that straight and the narrow path that leads to life everlasting. And I come to bring that message and that way of hope and God's word to Psalmist David. Many times in the Psalms, you can look and under the word hope in the Psalmist David, and you can find that many times David said, I will hope in the Lord. I will hope in the Word. I will hope and I will trust in God's Word. It will be a lamp under my feet, a light under mine eyes, that I might see clearly what God is saying in this dark world in which we live. So I need to trust in the Lord. I need to make Him my fortress from the storms. And as I saw the storms that's just now going on in Florida and going to go on up the East Coast and right into the place where we go, and from Labor Day on, friend, for a while, a season of my life and my wife's life, we have a camper that we are able to go to. But you know what? We made those plans to go in about a month to be there. But I want you to know this. Those plans can be changed at any moment, because this storm or another storm may come and completely take out the area that we plan on going to. Why do I say that? Nothing is promised for tomorrow. Right now, where we are, the evil of this day will be there. The goodness of this day will be there this day in your life. And you need to look at that and understand, not a one of us is promised another tomorrow. Our lives in a moment, in an instant, could be turned upside down. In 1 month, my wife had a perfect health report from her doctor, and everything was so perfect, lined up. Her blood work, her heart, everything was lined up with perfection as far as the medical field could tell. But you see, they couldn't see to the inside. They couldn't see that a cancer cell had sprung up, and that cancer cell would multiply itself and it would grow in leaps and bounds. And in just a moment, if she had not been diagnosed at that time, in a moment her life could have come to an end. Why? Because it was so fast and it was moving so rapidly throughout her body. But thanks be unto God, she was able in that moment to find out what she needed to do. And with the good doctors, the good medicine, and even though the medicine was horrible to her body, she was able, through the chemo, to kill off all of the cancer cells. And now she's back strong and healthy again. But she did not expect that to come upon us. You see, we were scheduled to be at the same campground for Christmas time in 22. But God changed those plans. So we were not able to go to be there. But guess what? we're able today to look back and say, thank God we put our faith and our trust in God. And God put the right doctors, the right medicine in our path. And now, hopefully, we'll be able to continue with a healthy life. But we don't know. None of us knows what's going on inside of our bodies. But one thing that I do know, God is greater than our bodies. He created it. He spoke it into existence. And He sees every cell that's in there. He sees everything that's going on in our lives. And as I speak to you today, I am not promised to be able. Now, I have a word in my heart, in my spirit, a word that it's been a long time since I preached that word to our congregation. And I told them this coming Sunday that I would prepare to preach that word to them. But guess what? Someone else may have to be preaching this Sunday. I might be on the other side of eternity. I'm not promised another tomorrow. I'm not promised that after I get out of this church building today and leave this building and go to get the tape into the mailbox, the words, it will get to the radio station for you to hear me on this Sunday. I am not promised that when I leave the church to go to the post office that I would make it. I'm not promised that, neither are you. But I am promised this one thing, that if I'll put my little hand in the big hand of God, He promised me that He would never let loose. And for me to be absent from this body is to be present with the Lord, which is far, far exceedingly greater. Paul come to that conclusion. Paul was a wealthy man at one time, but Paul said, I count it all but as dung that I might win some for the Lord, that I might run this race. Friend, it's up to you and it's up to me to finish this strong, to finish with the anointing of God in our lives. And I challenge you with all that is within me, keep your eyes on the Lord. Keep looking up. Your redemption is drawing nigh. The promises of this book are that those that will put their faith, their trust in the Lord, those that will say, Lord, forgive me of my sins, and I will take up my cross daily, and I will follow you. I will focus my eyes upon the cross, and I will never let loose of what the cross means to me. For without the shedding of blood, there is no remission of sin. So I come across the airway today to proclaim the good news to you. This is a great day. This is a wonderful day for us to be alive, that we can hold to the unchanging hand of God. In a little while, I'll allow you to listen to Brother Landon Grimmett, who opened our church service this past Sunday, and he opened it at letting us know that God is still there. He's our present help. You don't have to worry. You don't have to trust in vain glory. You don't have to let loose of your hope and your faith in God. You can keep on trusting Him in the middle of the situations that you're going through. I do not make light of people's circumstances. I do not make light of the circumstances of life that I have walked through, because I know that without the help of God, I would never have survived. But oh, thank God. When I was at my weakest, He was at His strongest. When I was at my weakest moments, when the doctors would look, and three times through that time, she had chemo for 6 weeks, friend. And three times through that, the doctors, because of infection, let me know that the chances were slim. But my hope was great. My earnest expectation stayed the same, regardless of what the reports was. Isaiah 53:1 said, whose report shall you believe? I shall believe the report of the Lord. I continued to believe God, trust God, look the author and the finisher of my faith, and know that one day, if things wasn't the way that I wanted them to be, and I didn't get the results that I wanted, that one day I would just be with Benita in the presence of the Lord throughout eternity. You see, we've had almost 55 years of being married together. Been a wonderful, wonderful travel through life together. From being teenagers to who we are today, I'm almost 75. So friend, it's been a wonderful journey of life. But we know that one day that journey will come to an end. And we know that only those things that we have done for God will pay dividends beyond this life. Our house will go to someone else. Our automobiles, our four-wheelers, everything that we have that may mean something to us may not mean a hill of beans to someone else. What money that we die and leave in the bank, someone else will spend. We're not promised tomorrow, but I know the one that promised eternal life, and he holds my tomorrow in the palm of his hand. And if I don't awake in the morning, it's well with my soul. Can you say that today? Do you know that in life's journey that it is all well with my soul? And I stand here as a psalmist. David stood before God, and David, through all these backslidings and turning away and slipping and falling and making all these mistakes, the ruins and the chaos of his life, came to the place where he said, Lord, restore unto me the joy of my salvation. And multitudes are listening to me today that needs their joy restored. You once preached the word. You once sung the songs of Zion. You once taught the Bible class. You once taught Sunday school, the youth class. You may have been a youth pastor. Friend, circumstances of life have come. They're difficult. Yes, they are. And they can snatch you away from God in a moment. You never imagined that anything would move you, but when it was so great in your life and it was great to you, it may not be so great to no one else, but in your life it was great, and the enemy was able to snatch you out of the fellowship and the love of Jesus Christ, and he took you deeper and deeper away and farther into the path of sin and destruction. And now today you see your life but as a little vapor, as James said. You're awakening today. You're listening to what this pastor is saying. Out of experience, I have seen a multitude fall by the wayside. But I have prayed and I have prayed until God restored them. And I still have a multitude that I have met along life's journey that have drifted from the shore. They've given up on the preaching of the cross of Calvary. They've given up on the songs of Zion. But oh, thank God, I'm still believing that this Sunday they'll hear the word of God. I still believe that God will impress them on Wednesday night to get up and come to the house of God and hear the Bible teaching of the word and to know that it is time to draw nigh to God. It's time that you make up your mind, I'm going to trust the Lord. I'm going to make it. I'm going to make it. In a little while, when I turn the service over to Brother Landon Grimm, and he brings the church into the presence of God, into worship. And when Brother Landon is finished, as Brother Mike Mounts gets ready to come up to sing a song, Who Am I? He took his time and gave a word that should have changed everyone that heard it in our church. Everyone should have come to the conclusion that I need to hear what God is saying. Just like you do today, my friend, you need to hear what God is saying. And what God is saying is, I don't care what you're going through, I'm greater. Don't care where you've been in life, I'm greater. My love is greater, and it can reach down, it can change you, and it can make you the man of God that you need to be. And what a wonderful God that we serve. Father, for that great congregation that's listening today, I pray, God, that right now they will be sensitive to thy word. that they will turn their hearts, turn their lives, and be motivated to be all that you've called them to be and created them to be. I know what it is, God. I know what the enemy tries to do. We've all been tried. We've been tested. We have been proved. We have gone through the fire. But God, because we have gone through the fire, we can tell others, look what the Lord has done. And we thank you, Father, for that in Jesus' mighty name. Listen to Brother Landon Grimmett as he speaks for the next 15 minutes or so to you. He will impress your hearts to worship God, to turn to Him and say, God, I'm sorry that I've given up worshiping you, that I've given up praying and seeking your face, and we thank you in Jesus' mighty name.
6: For this day, thank Him for waking us up, giving us this opportunity to be here. And a lot of people would love to have the well-being to come in this house this morning. A lot of people would love to have the health to be able to come up those stairs.
7: They would.
6: And to be able just to join in on this in this service today. Yeah. So we're truly blessed people, and we truly do have so much to thank Him for, so much to praise Him for. He's praiseworthy. But if you will, let's stand and let's go before the Lord in prayer. You know, today I really do, Sister Jackie. I feel so humble and so grateful to be here. I realize, as I've already said, in many other places I could be. I could be in a hospital. I could be in a nursing home, a jail cell. I could be many places. But oh, I'm humbled to be in the house of the Lord this morning. It is such a blessing and a privilege to be able to be among God's people today. But Lord, we know that you inhabit the praise. And we ask you, Lord, that your will be done in this service. We ask you, Father, to move in the midst of your people. Touch hearts, touch lives today, Lord. Break strongholds and set the captives free today. We ask you to speak today, Lord, as Brother Timmy brings the word. Speak out of the volume of your book that lives will be changed forever, that we will leave here different than the way we came. I ask you today, Lord, to touch the sick and the afflicted. Many today are sick, are down and out. They're shut in. We ask you, Father, to touch them as only you can. I ask you today, Lord, for the ones that are troubled in mind. Their mind has become full of worry and doubt, and they have become consumed with just trouble all in their mind. We ask you, Lord, to touch them today as only you can. I know, Lord, I can do nothing without you. Oh, but we just ask you, Father, to be with them. I pray, Lord, if there would be any amongst us today, maybe any listening by internet, that they have never come to know the true pardon of sin. Oh, I ask you today, Father, to touch their hearts, stir their hearts and stir their minds. Let them know the hour is late, that it's time to come home. Today is the day of salvation. Now is the appointed time. Oh, we want to praise you this morning, Lord. We know and understand that we would not be here without you. And I pray that every person, every soul here today, that we know that we just want to lift you up. We want to lift your holy name. In Jesus' mighty name we pray. Amen. Somebody that loves him this morning, give him a hand clap of praise. I don't know about anybody else, and I can't speak for a soul, Brother Mike, but I feel the presence of the Lord in this house. I feel His presence as I come up those stairs and walked up the middle of that aisle. I had to just whisper, thank you, Lord, because I could feel His presence. I don't know what the choir, I don't know what they had been doing before I got here, but oh my, I could feel that presence so strong, Pastor Cab. Oh, there's nothing like, Brother Clark, being in the presence of the Lord. There's nothing like being there. No other feeling like it. But I won't take but just a moment. But I do feel I need to share something today. Yesterday, and I'll try to hurry, I promise I'm not trying to hold this. But yesterday I was home. And I stayed home most of the day, and I told me, well, all day. And I told Misty, I said, I gotta get things done. There's things around here that I've put off for weeks, and I gotta get it done. to work from morning to evening. But you see, to be real honest with everybody, I've been in a battle myself.
7: Come on, son.
6: I don't have a whole lot to say that I can't tell you, Brother Clark. I felt like it for the last month or so. I've been in a destitute place. I can't tell you this morning that I'm having trouble with my children. I can't tell you that I'm having trouble with my job. That I'm having marriage trouble. At least I don't think I am, are we, Misty? I can't tell you that. But I can tell you that when I would fall down and I would begin to pray, I would feel like that prayer didn't go no higher than the ceiling. I would feel like I could be around a crowd of people and I was all alone. I felt troubled. And I could remember

0: got somebody to get to. I've got somebody to run to when I'm troubled, when I'm in my sharpest of trial, when I'm in my deepest of valley. I've got somebody to go to. But I came back. It was 7 o'clock. I looked at my watch. And I had 3 or 4 more things I wanted to get done before dark. But that still small voice kept saying, it's time to go in. It's time to go in the house and spend a little time with me. I put everything up that I had going on and I went in and I took a shower.
1: Come on, brother.
0: And I came back out and I sat down in a chair. I was the only one home. And I laid this Bible in my lap. And I began to think about where I'd been this last month.
1: Come on, son, yeah.
0: Brother Clark, I began to think about what has went through my mind in this last month. You know, there's times we sit beside each other and we're married to our husband as our wives. And we sit beside each other every day and we walk with one another. But there's probably areas, there's issues in people's life that nobody knows about. Nobody really knows what each one of us go through on a day-to-day basis. But Pastor Cab, as I begin to sit there and I begin to pray and think about the Lord, I went back to a time that I've heard you preach it many times. That when you feel you're at the end of your rope, when the enemy tells you just walk away and give it up.
2: That's right.
0: You tie another knot in that rope and you begin to hang on with everything you possibly can. You hang on with all you got, Sister Patty. It's no time to ever think about giving up or backing up or walking away. It's time to hold on. But I wanted to, and I'll hurry, but I wanted to read just a couple, I think 4 or 5 scriptures here, and I'll move quickly. But as I sat there, I opened that Bible up. I just opened it up. I just turned it open. And it landed right on Mark 5. And I looked and I had it marked, healings and miracles. And it started out at verse 21. It said, when Jesus was passed over again by the ship unto the other side, much people gathered unto him, and he was near unto the sea. And behold, there cometh one of the rulers of the synagogue, Jairus by name. And when he saw him, he fell at his feet. And he besought him greatly, saying, my little daughter lies at the point of death. I pray you come and lay your hands on her, that she may be healed, and she may be live, and she may live. To a parent, if something's going on with your children, it'll get your attention. And Jesus went with him, and much people followed him and thronged him. And a certain woman which had an issue of blood 12 years and had suffered many things of many physicians, had spent all that she had and was nothing bettered, but rather grew worse. I'll stop right there. We could continue on, but it's very familiar scripture. We know the outcome of what happens in this chapter, but I'll go ahead and tell you. You see a father with what little I read that was desperate, Sister Jackie. He was desperate for a touch from God. His 12-year-old daughter lie at the point of death. Pastor Cab, we see a woman that for 12 years had suffered. For 12 long agonizing years, she had suffered this issue of blood. Now, I began to think yesterday, I can get sick for a couple days. And to me, it feels like a lifetime sometimes. But for 12 long years, this woman suffered. But you see, the word had gotten out, Brother Mike, that this man named Jesus of Nazareth was passing by. He was passing by. And anywhere you read in the Word of God, if you notice when you read, anywhere, Brother Danny, when you read about Jesus,

0: Jesus. When he showed up on the scene, it drawed a crowd. It drawed a crowd. And when he showed up on the scene, something miraculous was about to happen. Miracles and healings and breakthroughs were about to take place when he showed up on the scene. Oh, but if you continue to read, that woman, Pastor Cab, the Bible said she pressed through. She pressed through that crowd. You know, she had a made up mind. Her mind was made up. I got to get to Jesus. Somebody this morning in here, I believe this. You've got to come with a made up mind. I've been in this battle long enough. I've fought the same fight long enough. It's time for me to get to Jesus. But this woman, she battled through. She fought through the crowd. And the Bible said she touched the hem of that garment. Oh, listen, and I believe, I'm not going to read it, but if I'm right, I believe that he turned to her and said, "Daughter, your faith has made you whole." Oh, and she was healed of that sickness. And if you continue to read on, oh, he went on toward Jairus' house. And that young daughter had already passed. She had already gone, but he knew that. Oh, but he goes in, and Pastor Cab, I believe the word says that he knelt down. He knelt down and grabbed her by the hand and got her by the hand and said, "Damsel, I say to you, arise." My, oh my, oh my. You see, I want to tell you this morning, the Lord right there in that recliner, he began to show me that Jesus, he didn't only defeat death at Jairus' house. He defeated death at Calvary. My God, he's alive this morning. He's alive forevermore. And whatever problem we may have, whatever issue we may be going through, just bring it to him this morning. You don't have to wallow in it. You don't have to be beat down and discouraged and defeated. All you got to do is just take it to Jesus and say, "Lord, lay it down right here. Just lay it down right at this altar and give it to him." You see this morning I came, and I believe I came with a word of encouragement. I came with a word of hope. I came to let somebody know in this house that same Jesus that performed all these miracles in this Bible of old, oh, Pastor Cab, he's the same Jesus that lives within you and me, that lives within all of us. That's the same Jesus this morning that we serve and that we can cry out to in our time of need. The Bible says he'll be a stronghold. Oh, and he'll be a very present help in my time of need. Brother Mike, you can make your way on up. But I just want to let you know this morning, church, you don't got to keep fighting the same battle. You don't got to stay in that same deep valley. All you got to do is say, "Lord, I've had enough. I'm bringing it to you." You don't have to wonder or worry. Does he hear your prayer? He hears your prayer this morning. Give it to Jesus today.
1: Hello. Praise the Lord this morning.
2: Praise the Lord. Amen.
1: I wanted to share something with you this morning before I try to sing. I've had this on my mind for a few days. In Revelation, John got this revelation from Jesus Christ. And he was talking to all the different, going through all the different churches. And he came down to the church of Laodicea. If you will, it's in Revelation 3 and 15. He said, "I know thy works, that thou art neither cold nor hot. I would that thou wert cold or hot. So then, because thou art lukewarm and neither cold nor hot, I will spew thee out of my mouth.
3: Yes, that's a strong word, brother.
1: This commentary says the nearby cities of Hierapolis had hot springs. Neighboring Colossae, on the other hand, had cold drinking water. But the city of Denzai, about 5 miles away, supplied Laodicea, which lacked any adequate water supply. With mineral-laden water from its hot springs via an aqueduct and stone pipes. By the time it arrived, the water was lukewarm and unpotable. In a similar way, Christ found the smug complacency of this church to be repugnant.
4: Come on now, brother. Yeah.
1: I think about myself and complacency.
4: Yes.
1: Just because you're 50-year-old in the Lord, Brother Cab, don't mean that you can't get complacent.
4: That's right.
5: That's good.
1: Can't get unconcerned.
5: So good.
1: We need to stay diligent, folks.
2: Yes, sir.
1: I believe in all my spirit, I believe God is coming soon. I believe the Lord's coming back for his church. I believe it could be today. I don't believe we have to go another hour for the Lord to come back. Complacency. Self-satisfied.
4: Yes.
1: Or lazy. Lazy.
4: Mm.
1: Repugnant. Disgusting. I think God's disgusted with us a lot of times that we don't make that effort. When we first got saved, we run well.
4: Yes.
1: What doth hinder us now?
2: Yeah.
1: Complacency. Yeah. Getting lazy on God.
2: Jesus.
1: What did he say he would do with us? Spew us out of his mouth.
2: Yes.
1: I don't want to be found in that lukewarm state.
4: Me neither, brother.
1: Amen. I want to be on fire for God. I want to be moving and seeking the lost and sharing God's word as I can share. I'm not a preacher. I'm not Brother Cab or Brother Landon, Brother Timmy, Brother Mike. But I know how to share God's word the way he gives it to me.
4: That's right. That's right.
1: And Lord, what we heard yesterday, Brother Cab, it broke my heart because I don't even know how to pray. And I've been praying for 50 years and I don't know how to pray. What we heard yesterday was so mind-boggling. And,
4: yes.
1: And I said, man, if I could just comprehend everything that man taught us yesterday.
2: Yes.
1: About prayer. I love the Lord today. You all pray for me. I'll try to sing. Go ahead, Brother Packy.
6: So wonderful what God is doing. As Brother Mike was speaking, and I believe that he spoke the word to us and let us know that we can't afford to be lukewarm. We've got to stay on fire for God. And the message that he referred to the day before, on Saturday, we were at Pastor Mitchell Bias's. Several of our people was able, our leaders was able to go and be a part of that. Great teaching on prayer. Pastor Doug Small from down in North Carolina, close to Charlotte, came and he spoke the word. And it was all about the spirit of prayer and how that we, the body of Christ, must get back to praying and seeking the face of God. For the word said, if my people that are called by my name shall humble themselves and pray, seek my face, and turn from their wicked ways, I will hear from heaven, I will forgive them of their sins, and I will heal their land. If we want America healed, it's up to the church, it's up to the believers, it's up to those that pray and seek God. And we line our life up with the word of God. We pray, we seek his face, not his hand of provision, but the face of God, that we might become more like God, become an individual that will seek him and to know the free pardon of sin and to know that what we ask in faith we shall receive, because we receive it not of ourselves, but because he and he alone has the ability to grant our petitions. He is God, he's almighty, and he is the supreme one, and we need to seek him with all of our heart. And I know today, friend, I know the enemy is still trying to confuse, and he wants people to become lazy and lethargic in their walk with God, and he wants us to just stop by the wayside like the rabbit and the tortoise. All that hare and that tortoise got into that race. And you know who can win between a fast-moving rabbit and a little turtle, little tarpon. That rabbit will win any time. But when the rabbit goes to sleep, when we slumber on God, when we not be the person that God has created us to be. And we're not the preacher, we're not the singer, we're not the worshiper, we're not the doers in the kingdom of God. And we refuse, because we're just a little finger, to be all that God wants us to be. But friend, that finger is very important. You cut that finger off that hand, and that hand begins after a while not to be as sensitive and moving the way and performing the way that it should. Then you cut two off, you cut three off, you cut four off, and all you got is a thumb sticking out. That thumb is more of a thorn in the flesh than it is beneficial, because it's all alone. God has not called you to be a lone ranger. God's called you to be a worshiper together with the children of God, to come together in the house of the Lord and worship God in spirit and in truth. Worship God to the dictates of your own heart, not the way the one beside of you, to the right or to the left, but you worship God the way that God would impress into your spirit. Friend, it's an awesome responsibility today to be the church, because America is depending on the church. All the political arenas of America is depending on the church. If the church does not pray, and if we do not turn and worship and serve God, and be all that God's called the church to be, the light of the world will not lighten into the darkness of the political arena. The president, the Congress, the Supreme Court, they'll always be in darkness unless the church becomes the light and penetrates them and shines into that dark arena that they're in. Friend, it doesn't matter whether they're Democrat, whether they're Republican, whether they're just an independent, it does not matter today. When they're in darkness and they live in darkness, they speak and they walk in darkness and they do in darkness, darkness will be there and drive out any of the light that God tries to penetrate them with, until they come to the realization, I need that light of God. And when they realize they need that light, God will be able to penetrate back into Congress, back into Supreme Court, back into the presidents, back into all those others that are appointed in the cabinets and in all of our state governments and our counties and our little communities and our city governments. God can become a light to them, but he must do it through the church. And the church can no longer be offended by what the world is doing. The world should, and everything we see in the world, it should be an offense to us, but that's what the world does. But the church still must brightly shine as the light through every offense and every situation that we do not understand and do not believe in. We still must shine the light, and that light will be able to penetrate and touch. And we will not be lukewarm. We will not be cold and indifferent. But the fervency of the Spirit of God will be so hot. It will warm the heart and the soul, the body and the mind and the spirit of those that will come in contact with us. You see, I did not come across the airway today. I have no agenda to set nobody right. I only come to preach the gospel. And the gospel of Jesus Christ is still that God so loved the world that he gave his only begotten Son, that whosoever should believe in him should not perish but have everlasting, eternal life, life without end. And this, now the next scriptures becomes real. For God sent not his Son into the world to condemn the world, but that the world through him might be saved. But this is the condemnation, that the light, the church, is there, and man loved darkness rather than light. They refused to come to the light because the light would reprove them that their deeds were evil. So today, the light must continue to be on. It must burn bright in all of our lives, and we must do it without the spirit of condemnation. For Romans 8 and 1 still says, therefore now there is no condemnation in them that are in Christ Jesus, who walks not after the flesh, but they walk after the Spirit. They mind the things of the Spirit rather than the flesh. In the flesh will condemn you, but the Spirit will never condemn you. The Spirit of God that I speak to you today, I speak it not to condemn you, but I speak that through the anointing of God's Spirit, he will convict us, and through conviction, it will bring change to our lives, that we will all be who God would have us to be. I believe that with all of my heart today. And a young preacher again in our church by the name of Timmy Klein, he spoke again on this past Sunday, and the message was plain. We need the Lord. We need him. He spoke about the prodigal and how the prodigal had wandered. And if you are a prodigal, listen to the next few minutes of what Brother Timmy had to say. And if you're someone like going through life as he did, he was born to a mother who walked away when he was 12. And his father was elderly, I believe 80 years old at the time. I remember his dad, and his dad was one of the most popular people in our community when I was but a young boy growing myself. I remember his dad well, but friend, his dad was a mainstay in Brother Timmy's life. Even though his dad was not saved at that time, Brother Timmy learned that he could depend on his dad, and his dad would be there as God is there for each and every one of us. Listen, this Brother Timmy will speak for the next few minutes, and I'll come back and we'll get off the airway together.
7: You know, in life, Brother Mike, it was just me and Daddy growing up when I was young. She left when I was 12 years old. I had nobody else to turn to except for Daddy. And Daddy was up in age. He was all that I had. I didn't have nobody to love, to nourish me, to take care of me like a mother can. But if Daddy is all you got, then that's all you need in life, because you don't have nowhere else to go, nowhere else to turn. And there was times that this same conversation that I'm having with you, that at one time or another we all face that circumstances in our life when we find ourselves in a hard spot, tough tough situation. But you know one thing, Sister Jackie, I could always go to Daddy. When I did not have an answer, or I needed an answer, and I need a way out, I could go to Daddy, and Daddy would make it all right. We as Christians today, we learn this, Sister Patty, by our relationship with Jesus Christ.
8: Amen.
7: You may find yourself in that situation today, and you wonder, how am I going to get out of this situation? But always remember, you have a Father that cares. He will be your present help in a time of trouble. Don't allow yourself or the enemy or anyone else to tell you otherwise. You hang on. You may be working all day long. You feel like you've walked in dry places. But that small, still voice says, put your stuff up. Just put it up. Just come away with me.
2: Bless you, Jesus.
7: You know, we get there. We walk by faith and not by sight. And sometimes it's hard to walk by faith.
8: Amen.
7: It's hard.
8: Bless you.
7: But he said, just put everything, lay everything aside. Be still and know that I am God. I'm still up on the throne. All power in heaven and earth is still in my control. I tell the winds when to blow. I stop the waves. I tell the storms when to come and when to go. I tell it when to stop. It stops. When I said be still and know that I am God, and besides me, there is no other. The disciples of Jesus went through the same conversation that I'm having with you today. In Matthew chapter 16, I don't know how this is going to go. I really don't. I'm just like you. I serve Jesus Christ. Just so happens I'm the one up here trying to feed me and you today through the Spirit of God. If you look at my paper, it looks like a chicken had got ink all over its feet and walked on it, Caden. Can you tell anything about that? I only know what I wrote down, but to put it in order, that's up to him to put everything in order. You know what? That's just like our lives. Sometimes it can be a total mess. And we don't know which way to turn. But you know what? There's times he said, you be still and know that I am God. Everything's in his time. We don't know which way. We don't know how to fix it. But this is exactly what was going on. In Matthew 16, the conversation says this. It says, verse 13, 16, 13, when Jesus came into the coast of Caesarea Philippi, he asked his disciples, saying, whom do men say that I, the Son of Man, am? He wanted to know what people thought, who he was. Who do they see me I am, that I am? Do they know that I'm Son of God? At that point, I'm sure everybody did not know. But some of them did know who he was. They had walked with him. If you and I walk with him today, we begin to know who he really is. We know who he is. It may look like the door is closed, but we know that he's going to get ready to open another one. We know that the storms may be in our lives right now, but we know that we're going through the storm. Right? We may be sick right now, but there's coming a day of deliverance for you and I. It may be hard right now, but you know what? It's going to be smooth one of these days. It may be dark tonight, but it'll be daylight in the morning. Right? I may be weeping and crying tonight, but I do know the word says joy cometh in the morning. My people perish for the lack of knowledge. When we don't open this book up, we're neglecting feeding ourselves. We're neglecting the greatest gift that mankind has been presented upon this earth. If mommy fixes us a four-course meal, and if we don't sit down, we starve to death.
9: Yeah.
7: We get weak, we perish, right? And they said, some say that you're John the Baptist. Some Elijah, some Jeremiah, or one of the prophets. Now here's the question. He saith unto them, but whom do you say that I am? If Jesus asked us that question today, Mike, who do you think that I am? Who is Jesus to you today? Is he a vending machine that when you need something to eat, you pop your money into it and it spits it out?
9: Come on, brother.
7: Is he like a water fountain, do you? When you just get thirsty, you can just drop down and get you a drink.
9: Yeah.
7: Or do you walk with him every day? Do you know who he really is and what he means to you in your life? Do you hang on to him with all your might and you don't let go? When the heavens and the earth is a-shaking you, do you still hang on to Jesus? When you're walking through the valley and the shadow of death and the storms of life and the waves are beating you and the rains are descending, do you hold on or do you let go? You say, hey, I'm not letting go until you bless me, Lord. There's an old saying in this world, hell or high water, I'm hanging on. I'm hanging on to Jesus.
9: Amen,
7: I'm hanging on to Jesus.
2: Yes,
7: him do. And he saith unto them, but whom do you say that I am? And Simon Peter answered and said, I could say by this that he was already convinced. He done made up his mind who he was. He said this, thou art the Christ, the Son of the living God.
9: Amen.
7: And Jesus answered and said unto him, blessed art thou, Simon Barjona, for flesh and blood hath not revealed it unto thee, but my Father which is in heaven. And I say unto thee, thou art Peter, and upon this rock I will build my church, and the gates of hell shall not prevail against it. Now listen to this. And I will give unto thee the keys of the kingdom of heaven. When you got Jesus, you've got the keys. And you've got the authority. You have the right to come before the throne room of grace. And you can find help and you obtain mercy in a time of trouble. Amen. Who is Jesus to you today? He is the one that stretched his arms out and said, drive the nails in my hands and in my feet. Because you and I needed a way back to the Father because of Adam and Eve sinned in the garden. Amen? In the Bible, in Luke chapter 15, I want you to turn to that if you have your Bibles. But I'm going to take you through that, and I want to show you something. How Jesus begins to reveal himself to you. In 15 verse 11, and he said, what I want you to do is focus not on the prodigal son. Because listen, we were born and conceived in sin. We are normally, naturally, we're going to sin. And we're going to come short of the glory of God.
9: Right.
7: Because of Adam and Eve's sin, we all are sinners. Are sinners saved by the grace of God. If it had not been for Jesus dying upon the cross, we would still yet be in our sin today. We would be eternally separated from God, and hell would be our home. But God said, I will make a new and a living and a better way through my Son Jesus Christ. For God so loved the world that he gave his only begotten Son, that whosoever would believe in him will not perish but have everlasting life.
9: Amen.
7: You've got to believe that Jesus died and his death was enough to pay the ransom of sin for you and I. Amen.
10: Right.
7: He made a way where there seemed to be no way.
10: That's right.
7: But we have to believe. We have to work. We got to put it together so we can have a home. You got to put all the ingredients in, like I told Tina. You got to put all the ingredients to come out with cornbread. Do you not? It's not going to come out. You can have faith in the works that's going to be dead. Right? But listen here. I don't want you to focus on the prodigal son. Focus on the love and the compassion of what the Father. And what? See what the outcome. You don't hear much about the Father. They don't preach much about the Father in Luke in this prodigal son. But I want you to see this. And he said, a certain man had two sons. The younger of them said to his father, Father, give me the portion of goods that falleth to me. Now catch this, what he said. He had two sons, did he not? One of them asked him for his inheritance, did he not?
10: Yes.
7: Catch this. He divided unto them. Huh?
10: Yep.
7: Only one went and said, hey, give me my portion, the younger son. Did he not? But he said, they gave it to them. So the older got his too.
10: Yes.
7: Huh?
9: Yes.
7: And not many days after, the younger son gathered all together and took his journey into a far country, and there wasted his substance with righteous living. Now we, without God, we are living out under the covenant of the blessings of the Father, right? Here, somebody, the son was living with the Father, and he walked away, Sister Jackie. He had everything. He's covering his blessings, and all the goodness that he ever needed in the natural life he had.
9: Amen.
7: But what happened? His eyes got off of what he had, and he got it on what he didn't have. And he thought the grass was greener on the other side. And the Bible says that he walked away, did he not? He walked away. But did the Father say anything to him? He did not stop. He didn't try to stop him. Brother Jarrett? He didn't try.
6: As the Father would allow you to go as far as you want to go, as Brother Timmy would go on and preach in that message, today is your decision, my decision, to be like the prodigal. Don't waste what we had with God, our opportunities, our callings, our giftings. Don't waste our time here on earth, because our time will come to an end. It's Hebrews 9:27. It's once appointed unto man to die, but after death, the judgment. So how will you stand in judgment with your life? Have you trusted in the Lord? Have you made him the Savior of your soul? Or will you hear him say, depart from me, you who work iniquity, I never knew you. Choices must be made, and they must be made quickly in our lives. And today the Lord is reaching out and saying, I want you to make the right choice. Will you make it today? Father God, allow every man, woman, boy, and girl to cry out to you. Be saved, be healed, and delivered, and set free by the power of your word. And we give you praise, God, in Jesus' mighty name. Till we meet again, God bless you, in Jesus' name.
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12: WMGH 4K. Fox News. I'm Paul Stevens. Hurricane Isaias is being blamed for at least two deaths from falling trees, one in Florida.
13: The Escambia County Sheriff's Office, that's in the Pensacola area, says that overnight, during the brunt of the storm and the heavy winds, a tree fell onto a home. A woman was found dead inside.
12: Fox's Jonathan Sarri in Panama City Beach, another tree death reported in Alabama. The White House, meantime, pushing back on criticism of President Trump's new deal with Russia for millions of tons of diesel fuel despite Moscow's ongoing war with Ukraine.
14: Not only do we have Russia, but he also went to the G7 and negotiated that. So people need to start giving him credit for his multifaceted approach and how he's trying to bring down prices almost unilaterally.
12: White House Press Secretary Katie Zakaria on Fox and Friends Weekend. 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

again, and welcome to American Top 40. I'm Casey Kasem, and this is our weekly countdown of the most popular songs in the USA. The 40 biggest hits of the week are determined by Billboard's official survey of radio stations and record stores all across America. Our countdown begins now with a recap of last week's top three songs. And here we go. At number three last week was this ballad.

Last week, that song was number 3 across the USA. Yes, I'm Ready by Terry DeSerio with Casey. I'm Casey Kasem. 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At number 2 last week was this mellow ballad.

More Time by the Captain and Tennille, the song that was number two last week. I'm Casey Kasem, and you're listening to American Top 40. As our regular warm-up for this week's 40 Biggest Hits, we're recapping the top three songs of a week ago. At number one last week was this rocker.

number one last week. That was Queen with Crazy Little Thing Called Love. This is American Top 40. I'm Casey Kasem. Our countdown of this week's Top 40 begins in a moment with the latest hit by Bob Seger, whose three backup singers are members of America's most successful rock band. Casey. I'm Casey Kasem. Now let's begin American Top 40's countdown of the most popular songs in the nation. Rocker Bob Seger usually records with his Silver Bullet Band, but on his latest single, he's backed by the Muscle Shoals Rhythm Section. And his backup singers are three members of America's most successful rock band, Timothy Schmidt, Glenn Frey, and Don Henley of the Eagles. Debuting at number 40, Bob Seger and Fire Lake.

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There are six debut songs in our countdown this week. The second of them is by ZZ Top, a Texas hard rock band that's hit the top 40 only once before. That was back in 1975. That year, ZZ Top went to number 20 on AT40 with Tush. This week, ZZ Top debuts at number 39 with a remake of an old Sam and Dave hit. I

0: at number 39, that's ZZ Top with I Thank You, a remake of a hit from 1968 by Sam and Dave. And next up is another remake, a number one smash from 1966 by Percy Sledge.
1: The hits from coast to coast.
2: Americans are skipping scans at the self-checkout more than you think. A new survey from LendingTree shows that almost one in three shoppers have purposefully taken an item without scanning it. That's a 12% increase over the last 2 years. And customers are blaming high prices and tariffs for doing so. However, 4 in 10 shoppers who've stolen on purpose say it's getting more difficult because of security upgrades. That's what's trending. I'm Jen Clark.
1: American.
0: I'm Casey Kasem, and this next song is from the soundtrack of the motion picture The Rose. It's Bette Midler's remake of a number one hit from 1966 by Percy Sledge. It's called When a Man Loves a Woman. Debuting at number 38, Bette Midler.
3: Winnie. Winnie.

0: debuting at number 38 on American Top 40, Bette Midler and When a Man Loves a Woman. Coming up, a long-distance dedication from a young woman in Idaho to her fiancé in the state penitentiary.
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0: AT40 originates in Hollywood. I'm Casey Kasem. With her 14th Top 40 single, here's Barbara Streisand up two notches to number 37 with Kiss Me in the Rain.

Barbra Streisand moves from 39 to 37, second week on the chart with Kiss Me in the Rain. This is Casey Kasem on AT40 in Hollywood. You know, some of the letters that many of you send in every week requesting long-distance dedications point up how some popular songs are expressions of hope, of looking ahead to better times. Like this letter from a young woman in Boise, Idaho. Listen to what she writes. Dear Casey, a little over a year ago, my fiancé, Abe, was sentenced to a 5-year term in the Idaho State Penitentiary. He did a wrong thing and had to pay his debt to society, and our future at the time looked very bleak and unsure. Neither one of us really thought that our relationship had a chance to endure that kind of hardship. Well, here it is over a year later, and we're still going great guns. Day by day, we establish goals to work toward and achieve them. Abe has taken the initiative to better himself, and we have a very promising future ahead of us. Now, it's just a question of time. Casey, when I first met Abe, he introduced me to a song by Elvis Presley called If I Can Dream. That song seems to be the theme of our relationship, and I hope that you'll play it for him. He's worked very hard to give us a meaningful life, and listening to your show together during Sunday afternoon visiting has been one of our greatest pleasures. I know that we're not miles apart and we see each other every day, but this is still a long-distance dedication, because having someone you love in prison is sometimes as far apart as you can get. Sincerely, Deborah. Okay, Deborah, here's your long-distance dedication.

From 1969, that's Elvis Presley with If I Can Dream, a long-distance dedication from a young woman in Boise, Idaho, waiting for her fiancé, who's in the state penitentiary. If there's a dedication you'd like to request, just send your letter to Long Distance Dedication, Post Office Box 2000, Hollywood, California. Our zip code is 90028. And the countdown continues on American Top 40. Number 36. A new duo debuts this week. Coming in at number 36, here are Billy Preston and Stevie Wonder's former wife, Sarita, singing With You, I'm Born Again.

0: With You, I'm Born Again, debuting at number 36, Billy Preston and Sarita. This is Casey Kasem on American Top 40 in Hollywood. You know, there's a man in the countdown who released his first record when he was 13 years old, leading a high school group. The record flopped. But 5 years later, a Pittsburgh DJ started playing it, and it shot to number one. That story and the artist's latest solo hit coming up.
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4: NFL media reported that the Arizona Cardinals are finalizing a deal to trade away receiver Marvin Harrison Jr. to a presently undetermined team. Harrison will be made inactive for the Cardinals game tomorrow against the Detroit Lions. In college football, Nebraska led 7th-ranked Indiana 10-6 early in the fourth. Here was Kyle Crooks on KLIN.
5: Bonner motions right to left on a keep out in front. Here's Calandria, cuts right, breaks an ankle tackle. He'll end his
4: 15-10-5. That gave Nebraska a 17-6 lead, but then Indiana came right back with a 75-yard touchdown pass from Josh Hoover to Nick Marsh. So with 9:33 left in the fourth, it's Nebraska 17, Indiana 13.
0: Counting down the most popular hits in the nation from Love Lady, Texas to Loveland, Colorado. From Love, Oklahoma to Lovejoy, Illinois. Holding at number 35 this week, here's Let Me Go Love by Nicolette Larson.
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0: Nicolette Larson on American Top 40 with some help from Michael McDonald. At number 35, second week in a row, Let Me Go Love. Well, now we're up to the latest hit by a man who released his first single when he was only 13 years old. And at that early age, he was leading a group of young musicians who were students at Niles High School in Niles, Michigan. But that first record flopped, never made the charts, until 5 years later, when a disc jockey in Pittsburgh found a copy of that same record collecting dust on some back shelf at his station. He started playing it. That was in the spring of 1966. A few weeks later, it was a national smash, and by mid-July it had moved into the number one spot. Here's a piece of that song by the group whose lead singer was 13 years old.
1: My baby does the hanky-panky.
0: Panky, a record that failed when it was first released in 1961, but was rediscovered by a Pittsburgh DJ 5 years later and became a number one smash. Well, the timing on this delayed action hit couldn't have been better, because by that time the group had finished high school, and Hanky Panky was the first of a string of 19 hits that kept Tommy James and the Shondells on the charts together until they separated in 1970. Tommy's been working solo since then, and this is his latest. Up four notches to number 34, here's Three Times in Love, Tommy James.

number 34, moving up for a second week on the chart, Tommy James and Three Times in Love. 33 hits to number one, and we're counting them down. 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At number 33, moving up four, Michael Jackson, Off the Wall.

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Now from the AT40 archive. Another of the number one songs of the 70s. We're reviewing them all at the rate of three a week. From January 1977 right on through. And we're up to July 1977. This was the 205th number one single of the 70s. To Do Ron Ron by Sean.

0: In our weekly review of all the number one songs of the 70s from the AT40 archives of July 1977, that was Sean Cassidy with "Da Do Run Run," the 205th number one single of the 70s. I'm Casey Kasem. This is American Top 40 in Hollywood. We're counting down the week's 40 biggest hit singles, and we're 32 hits away from the number one song in the land. We'll continue in a moment, so stay right where you are.
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2: We've got everything from what you would expect, the nostalgic holiday bakes and chocolate, to what you wouldn't expect, like tropical fruit flavors and savory bakes.
3: What ended up surprising you when it came to the setup of this competition? Because when you're watching it, you're like, they're just diving for those ingredients.
4: It's like watching a high school football team at a buffet. I mean, it truly is. It was crazy.
3: Let's talk about the judges panel and how you all balanced each other out.
2: Well, you know, Gordon brings the intensity.
4: Yes.
2: And he has a high expectation. It comes from a place of caring. He really wants people to bring their best. Mm-hmm. I think for me, my role was more of like a cheerleader.
4: I'm coming from the perspective of being a judge, but also being a contestant at one point.
1: Ashley Dvorkin, Fox News.
5: 90.7 WFGH. Now, here's an extra from 1980. It's a song that would climb to number one in the UK and Sweden and number 14 here in the US. Brass in Pocket by the Pretenders. Go.

0: with the first of their six top 40 hits. Those are The Pretenders with Brass in Pocket, a classic American top 40 extra from 1980.
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0: 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Oh, what fun.
1: Where is Mom?
0: Michelle Pfeiffer stars as Claire Clouster, the glue that holds her chaotic, lovable family together every holiday season. But this year, her grown kids and distracted husband get swept up in their own seasonal dramas and leave their mom behind. So she sets out on an adventure of her own and rediscovers what the holidays mean when you're finally free. On Netflix, Jay Kelly. George Clooney is a fading movie star who hopes to reconnect with his youngest daughter before she leaves for Europe, but she'd rather spend time with friends. This leads him to embark on a journey of self-discovery, confronting both past and present. Adam Sandler co-stars. In theaters, Five Nights at Freddy's 2. 1 year has passed, the stories about what transpired at Freddy Fazbear's Pizza have been twisted into a campy local legend, inspiring the town's first ever Fozfest. But events transpire that unleash a long-forgotten horror. That's Fox on Film on Fox News.
2: Believe it or not, you might be saying Manjaro wrong. That's according to a new list of the most mispronounced words of 2025, according to Babbel. The weight loss drug is high on the list, along with Storm Eowyn and the Louvre Museum, which is pronounced Louvre in France. Oddly enough, we're all pronouncing Denzel Washington's name wrong.
3: Oh, no, you didn't.
2: He says it's pronounced Denzel, but even he calls himself Denzel. That's what's trending. I'm Jen Clark.
4: This is WFGH for Gay, a service of Wayne County Schools Broadcasting.
5: Fox News, I'm Carmen Roberts. The death toll from what was Hurricane Isaias is risen to 2 fatalities in Florida and 2 in Alabama. The storm's moving north, still packing a punch.
6: Here on the ground in Panama City Beach, crews are continuing to assess the damage. Also, more crews out with big, heavy machinery trying to clear outfalls to keep any new rain we have continuing to drain. But the storm surge that we got here eclipsed 5.5 feet.
5: Fox Weather's Katie Byrne. Nearly 745,000 customers are still without power across the South. And in Erie, Pennsylvania, a gunman shoots and kills 8 people, including 2 children, and then himself.
7: It's a horrific scene. There was a large loss of life inside that residence. And
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1: In Hollywood, this is Casey Kasem on American Top 40, counting down the biggest hits in the nation on our way to the number one song in America.
2: Number 32.
1: The Eagles have built up quite a nest egg with their latest album, The Long Run. It spent 8 weeks at the top spot on the LP chart, and it's given them three top 40 singles. First, Heartache Tonight, then the title track, The Long Run, and now debuting at number 32 this week, I Can't Tell You Why. Here are the Eagles.

The Eagles debuting at number 32 with I Can't Tell You Why. This is Casey on AT40 in Hollywood. The highest debuting single this week is by a newcomer. His name is Christopher Cross. He's from Texas, and he got into music rocking hard with a band that used to warm up concert audiences for groups like Led Zeppelin, Deep Purple, and ZZ Top. Christopher Cross is on his own now, and here's his first top 40 hit at number 31, Ride Like the Wind.

Christopher Cross, debuting at number 31 on American Top 40. His first hit song is Ride Like the Wind. Coming up is an AT-40 Extra, the biggest hit in the career of a singing star who was once nearly killed in a car crash that left him with total amnesia. The story of how he got his memory back is coming up. I'm Casey Kasem. Every week on AT40, we tell you who's hot and who's not. Number 30. This week, Tom Petty has two songs in our countdown, Refugee, and here at number 30, Don't Do Me Like That. Tom Petty.

Tom Petty and the Heartbreakers at number 30 in the countdown, falling four notches with Don't Do Me Like That. Now, our AT40 Extra, by the man whose recovery from amnesia is one of the really dramatic stories in pop music. This is the story of Lou Rawls, as he told it to us. In 1958, Lou was a member of the vocal group who sang backup for superstar Sam Cooke. It was autumn, and they were on a cross-country tour driving from St. Louis to their next date in Greenville, Mississippi. At 2 o'clock in the morning, in a pouring rain, the car carrying Sam Cooke, Lou Rawls, and two others crashed into the rear end of a big truck. The car's driver was killed. Sam and the other passenger were injured, and Lou Rawls suffered a severe brain concussion. 5 days later, Lou woke up in Veterans Hospital in Memphis with no memory of anything whatsoever. The doctors told him that during his coma, he had come close to dying. Now he was awake and on his way to recovery, but his memory was a blank. Well, Lou spent the next few weeks in the hospital with Sam Cooke constantly at his side. And when he was finally released, still with total amnesia, the doctors came up with a last-ditch idea to help him recover. They told Sam that putting Lou in familiar surroundings just might press the button that would restore his memory. So, when they left the hospital, Sam Cooke put Lou right back to work as his backup singer. Well, Lou told us that during a performance in the middle of a song called Over and Over, he suddenly remembered everything. In one dramatic moment, he said, it all came flooding back. Who he was, what he was doing, where he was, and who the people around him were. On stage, in front of an audience, the nightmare of not knowing who he was finally ended for Lou Rawls. Now, as an AT40 Extra, here's the biggest hit of Lou Rawls' career.

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1: They divorced again 9 months later. This date in 1985.
4: Charles Foster Kane is a scoundrel. His paper should be run out of town. A committee should be formed to boycott.
1: Legendary director and actor Orson Welles died of a heart attack.
5: Rosebud.
1: And October 10th, 2012. Actor and former football player Alex Karras died at 77.
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1: I'm Brendan Brooks, and that's Rewind.
0: Every week here on American Top 40, we count down the biggest hits in the nation by the world's biggest pop stars. And here's a group that fits that category at number 29, falling 8 notches, Led Zeppelin, Fool in the Rain.

0: Zeppelin on American Top 40 at number 29, falling eight notches with Fool in the Rain. The man who wrote Toto's current hit song, 99, says everybody assumes that it's about actress Barbara Feldon's character on the old TV show Get Smart. But he says it isn't so. And he'll decode his song, 99, in just a few minutes.
1: The hits from coast to coast, American.
0: I'm Casey Kasem. AT40 originates in Hollywood.
1: Number 28.
0: Here's Brooklyn-born Pat Benatar with Heartbreaker.

Benatar, fourth week on the chart, moving up a notch to number 28 with Heartbreaker. Well, now we're up to the latest hit by the band called Toto, a love song with the mysterious title 99. Since there are no hints in the lyrics as to what 99 is about, the songwriter says a lot of people have assumed it's a love song written to the character 99, played by actress Barbara Feldon, on the old TV comedy series Get Smart. Well, Toto's keyboard player, David Paich, told us that his song 99 was not written with Miss Feldon in mind. He set out to write a simple love song, he said. And as the song developed, he began to wonder what romantic relationships would be like in the future. He remembered a science fiction film called THX 1138, in which the people no longer had names, just numbers. So he turned the song into a futuristic love song, in which the girl he loves has a number for a name, 99. David told us he chose 99 because it fit the rhythms of the song. And that's the story behind the 27th most popular song of the week. Here's Toto and 99.

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3: College football action. We had one of the games of the year in Lincoln, a back-and-forth battle between Indiana and Nebraska, and the Hoosiers' defense stood tall.
4: Here comes pressure. He gets hit. He is going to go down.
5: What a play.
4: Another terrific defensive job by Indiana. Toby Osunsami comes up with a tremendous play, and Indiana has stopped this Nebraska Cornhusker ball club, and they are in the driver's seat, Buck.
3: Indiana Sports Network there with the call as they escape the sea of red alive due to the Hoosiers winning it 20-17. They move to 6-0. Elsewhere in the top 25, Red River rivalry scoreless in the middle of the first quarter. Oregon leading UCLA 6-3. They are late in the first. Number 9, Ole Miss on top of Vanderbilt 7-3. They are late in the first quarter. A couple of scores have gone final. North Carolina over number 25, Pittsburgh 21-17. Oklahoma State rolls over UCF 42-28.
0: I'm Casey Kasem. Up six notches to number 26, here's the trio of Harry Ray, Al Goodman, and Billy Brown. Ray, Goodman, and Brown with Special Lady.
6: You must be a special lady.
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American Top 40, second week at number 25 with Wonderland. We're counting down to a man identified by Rolling Stone and People magazines as rock music's current male sex symbol. At his concerts, women have been known to faint with emotion. Yet this man says that at one time he was so shy he couldn't even talk to girls. His story and his big hit are coming up. Casey Kasem, and there's only one instrumental in the countdown this week. It's the second top 40 single by trumpet and flugelhorn player Chuck Mangione. At number 24, here he is with Give It All You've Got.

Chuck Mangione moving up 7 notches on American Top 40 to number 24 with Give It All You Got. Well, now we're up to the latest hit by a man identified by Rolling Stone and People magazines as rock music's current male sex symbol. A man who says that not so long ago he was so shy he couldn't even talk to girls. And it was because of his shyness that Kenny Loggins finally took up music. Kenny said, "At school, our classes were segregated by sex. Girls were like creatures from Mars. I just couldn't talk to them. I just didn't know what to think of them." Well, Kenny knew he had to do something to break through his shyness. He didn't want to remain a wallflower forever. So what he did was to pick up the guitar. He said, "Music was my introduction to girls. I couldn't go up and speak to a girl unless I'd sung and played for her. I felt like they would like me if I could sing a little bit." Well, these days on stage, Kenny Loggins is still sort of shy, and that may be part of his appeal. He says he doesn't know what to do with all the mail and flowers that he gets from female fans. But as for the girls who throw themselves at Kenny, well, his 6-foot-tall wife, Eva, says that she takes care of the fans who get carried away. This week, heartthrob Kenny Loggins is at number 23 with This Is It.

Kenny Loggins with a song that got as high as number 11 a couple of weeks ago. This week, it's at number 23 in the countdown at AT40. This is it. Now, from the AT40 archive. Another of the number one songs of the 70s. We're up to July 1977. This was the 206th number one single of the 70s. Looks Like We Made It by Barry Manilow.

0: our weekly review of all the number one songs of the 70s from the AT40 archives of July 1977. That was Looks Like We Made It by Barry Manilow, Billboard's 206th number one single of the 70s. This is American Top 40 in Hollywood, California, counting down the most popular songs in the USA. I'm Casey Kasem, and we'll continue in a moment. 22 hits to go to the number one song in the land.
1: I'm Monica DeLuca. Cyndi Lauper has been inducted into the Rock and Roll Hall of Fame. The legendary singer also performed an emotional tribute with her song, True Colors. The Rock Hall also honored Outkast, Bad Company, Chubby Checker, Joe Cocker, Soundgarden, and more. 21 Pilots performed Seven Nation Army as a tribute to the White Stripes being inducted. Sound courtesy of Disney Plus. Salt-N-Pepa was also honored for musical influence, and Carole Kaye for musical excellence, among others. You can stream the ceremony on Disney Plus, while a primetime shortened version will air on ABC New Year's Day. That's Fox Rocks on Fox News.
2: It's time for an extra from 1980. It's a song that was featured in Caddyshack. Here's Journey with Any Way You Want It.

0: debuting on the Hot 100 at number 75, that's Journey with a classic AT40 Extra from 1980. 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
1: It's Elwood's Blues Break.
2: This goes out to Cyril Neville, born on this date back in 1943. How did the youngest Neville brother get hooked by the blues? We'll find out after these words. Cyril Neville was the youngest Neville brother and the last to leave the roost. But even in the roost, music was calling him.
3: I spent a lot of time in my mom's kitchen, and that's where the radio was. Jimmy Reed, I heard coming out, and what I used to like to do is watch my mom and my aunt's reaction. And whenever Jimmy Reed's song came on, they would always react the same way about it, you know. That's one of the things that inspired me to want to do music, because I wanted to do something to make my aunts and my mom respond to me like that. You know, and Jimmy Reed was one of their favorites, so he became one of my

0: 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I'm Elwood. 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
1: Creepy stuff there as the Riddler and the Batman. This week, Quentin called Paul weak sauce on a podcast. Now the Batman director Matt Reeves coming to bat for Paul on X, calling him an incredible actor and an incredible person.
3: It's like in the great stories, Mr. Frugal.
1: And if you've got $100,000 lying around, well, we've got a story for you. That's the expected cost at a British auction for the writing desk of J.R.R. Tolkien, the legendary author of the Lord of the Rings books, the very desk where much of those works were conceived. For CBS Entertainment, I'm Matt Wolf.
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6: Where is Mom?
5: Michelle Pfeiffer stars as Claire Clouster, the glue that holds her chaotic, lovable family together every holiday season. But this year, her grown kids and distracted husband get swept up in their own seasonal dramas and leave their mom behind. So she sets out on an adventure of her own and rediscovers what the holidays mean when you're finally free. On Netflix, Jay Kelly. George Clooney is a fading movie star who hopes to reconnect with his youngest daughter before she leaves for Europe, but she'd rather spend time with friends. This leads him to embark on a journey of self-discovery, confronting both past and present. Adam Sandler co-stars. In theaters, Five Nights at Freddy's 2. 1 year has passed, the stories about what transpired at Freddy Fazbear's Pizza have been twisted into a campy local legend, inspiring the town's first ever Fozfest. But events transpire that unleash a long-forgotten horror. That's Fox on Film on Fox News.
7: A new study shows that a healthy marriage could mean a healthy gut. Researchers found that strong social relationships, especially marriages, may protect against obesity. Scientists say that having a strong marriage could be just as important to your health as good diet and exercise. That's what's trending. I'm Jen Clark.
8: WFTA.
9: Daria Albinger. Isaias is no longer a hurricane, but it will not be forgotten anytime soon. At least four deaths now blamed on the first Atlantic hurricane of the year. Senator Ashley Moody of Florida speaking to Fox News.
10: We obviously want to prepare and make sure folks are taking precaution, but this is the worst news to find that there is a death related to the storm.
9: What's left of Isaias is expected to bring heavy rain as far northeast tomorrow as New York City. The storm made landfall last night. It's a Category 2 hurricane. Well, the weather isn't keeping President Trump off the campaign trail. He's in Tennessee today for Republican candidates ahead of the midterm elections. A Philadelphia police officer is dead, his partner fighting for life after they were ambushed, shot multiple times. 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
1: You're hearing the 40 biggest hits in the nation according to Billboard's official survey of radio stations and record stores from coast to coast. 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My name's Casey Kasem, and our countdown continues.
2: Number 22.
1: The supergroup Fleetwood Mac has had two hit singles off its latest album, the title song, Tusk. And this week at number 22, Fleetwood Mac.

After 5 consecutive weeks in the top 10, Sarah falls 12 notches to number 22. Sarah by Fleetwood Mac. Well, there are 15 songs by male soloists on American Top 40 this week. Here's one of them, also tumbling 12 notches. Kenny Rogers at number 21 with Coward of the County.

Kenny Rogers last week at number 9, this week all the way down to 21. Kenny Rogers and Coward of the County. A listener in Virginia has a question about the album chart. He wants to know if, during the rock era, any album has ever debuted at number 1. Well, that trick has been pulled off by the two biggest solo acts of the past 10 years, an American and an Englishman. Details coming up. Casey Kasem, and this week, Barry Manilow moves up 2 notches to number 20 with When I Wanted You.

number 20 in popularity this week, moving up two notches, Barry Manilow with When I Wanted You. This is Casey on American Top 40 in Hollywood, and now let's answer that question about the highest debuters on the album chart. The letter is from Rick Werkheiser in Suffolk, Virginia, and here's what he writes. Dear Casey, I noticed that the Eagles album, The Long Run, debuted at number 2 on the Billboard album chart. Has any album debuted at number 1 on the album chart? Well, Rick, the answer is yes. That's happened 3 times in the rock era. And you know, the artists who manage it were real heavyweights. The first time an LP debuted at number 1 was in June of 1975. That's when Elton John blasted onto the album chart with Captain Fantastic and the Brown Dirt Cowboy. Then, a year later, in October of 76, Stevie Wonder became the second artist and first American ever to have an album debut at number 1. That was Songs in the Key of Life. And then, guess who came back and did it again? A year after Stevie, in November 1977, debuting at number 1 with Rock of the Westies, was Elton John. And there's your answer, Rick. In the rock era, just 3 albums have debuted at number 1 on the LP chart. 1 by Stevie Wonder, and 2 by Elton John. Thanks for your question. Now, on with the countdown. Number 19. Moving up 4 notches to 19, Tom Petty and the Heartbreakers with Refugee.

0: Petty and the Heartbreakers on American Top 40 with Refugee at number 19. Here's a riddle for you. What used to be black became brown, red, blue, and finally white, and at the same time was solid gold? The answer is one of pop music's biggest superstars. Details and his latest hit are coming up.
1: Americans are skipping scans at the self-checkout more than you think. A new survey from LendingTree shows that almost 1 in 3 shoppers have purposefully taken an item without scanning it. That's a 12% increase over the last 2 years. And customers are blaming high prices and tariffs for doing so. However, 4 in 10 shoppers who've stolen on purpose say it's getting more difficult because of security upgrades. That's what's trending. I'm Jen Clark.
0: AT40 originates in Hollywood. I'm Casey Kasem. Up two notches.

0: Linda Ronstadt on American Top 40, fourth week on the chart, moving up two to number 18 with How Do I Make You? Well, now let's work on that riddle we left hanging. What used to be black became brown, red, blue, and finally white, and was solid gold at the same time. Well, you know, an entertainer, maybe more than anyone else, goes through periods of depression, insecurity, and poor self-image. And one particular superstar often experienced his low moments right at the time he was due to perform, with thousands of fans screaming for him to come out and sing. So what this singer-songwriter did in the early part of his career was to dress all in black, a color that he felt protected him. Then, as his success increased and the psychotherapy that he was undergoing began to have some good effects, he began to lighten the color of his clothes that he wore on stage. He went from black to dark brown, then dark red, dark blue, light blue, and finally, when every record he released was hitting gold, he started dressing all in white. A tremendous breakthrough for the superstar, Neil Diamond. And Neil says, "It was a symbol of my opening up, of letting my defenses down." He doesn't feel insecure anymore, not with 28 top 40 hits behind him, and a career that's changed color again, from gold to platinum. On stage nowadays, he wears any color that's handy. With his latest hit single, here's Neil Diamond up a notch to number 17 with September Morn.
1: 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Stay and let me look at you.

0: Neil Diamond at number 17, seventh week on American Top 40, moving up a notch with September Morn. 16 hits to number one, and we're counting them down.
1: Casey's Coast to Coast, America.
0: I'm Casey Kasem, and I'd call Rupert Holmes a very versatile man in the music business. He's written arrangements for acts like The Drifters and Gene Pitney. He's composed movie scores, produced records for other artists, and written songs for Barbra Streisand. These days, Rupert Holmes writes for himself. His latest is up eight notches to number 16. It's called Him.

Robert Holmes at number 16 with the biggest moving record within the countdown, up 8 notches this week. The song called Him. Every week, American Top 40 is heard in the 50 states and around the world on great radio stations like KOAL, Price, Utah, KOLT, Scotts Bluff, Nebraska, and KIPA, Hilo, Hawaii. Here's that very hot, cool in the gang, up 4 notches this week to number 15 with 200.

0: Survey song number 15, fourth week on the chart, Cool and the Gang and Too Hot. Coming up, a long-distance dedication from a Palestinian girl to her mother in Germany and her brother in Israel.
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3: Busy day of college football. The Red River rivalry in action in Dallas. They are currently in the second quarter, and it is Texas leading Oklahoma 14-7 about 10 minutes to go before halftime. Big game up in Eugene. Number 21 UCLA with the 10-6 lead over the 13th ranked Ducks. They have a minute to go before the halftime break. A bunch of blowouts otherwise. Number 9 Ole Miss 28-3 lead over Vanderbilt there late in the second quarter. Notre Dame crushing Stanford 37-0. That game has reached halftime. Number 22 Houston leading 21-3 over Kansas State. Maryland actually making it close against Ohio State. They're early in the second quarter. Number 5 Ohio State leading at 14-10. And it's 7-0 Tennessee over Arkansas. They're also early in the second quarter.
0: American. I'm Casey Kasem in Hollywood, and you're hearing the 40 biggest hits in the 50 states.
4: Number 14.
0: The name Shalimar refers to a wondrous legendary garden in ancient Persia, and it's the name used for a popular French perfume. But here on AT40, Shalimar is best known as the group at number 14 this week. Here's Shalimar and The Second Time Around.

At number 14 in popularity, moving up three, it's Shalimar and The Second Time Around. This is Casey Kasem on American Top 40 in Hollywood, and every week we receive long-distance dedication requests from all over the world. Here's one from a listener in West Germany, and here's what she writes. Dear Casey, I'm a 16-year-old girl named Nawal. I was born in Jerusalem and raised in Bethlehem. I didn't lead a pleasant childhood because when I was 7, my parents divorced, and after that, I didn't see my mother for several years. My brother Salim and I began to meet our mother secretly because our father didn't allow us to see her. He said that she wasn't our mother anymore. But with each bad word he said about her, my love grew stronger and stronger for her. Soon, I couldn't stand living with my father anymore and insisted that he let me go and live with my mother. She was married again and living in Germany. Finally, my father agreed. That was more than 2 years ago. And since then, a new life has begun for me. I'm living in Germany now with my mother, whom I love more than anyone in the whole world. I only miss one person whom I also love, and that's my brother Salim in Israel. He's now 20 years old, and I'm told he's grown up to be a strong and good-looking young man. Casey, for the two dearest people in my heart, my mother and my brother, I'd like you to play John Denver's song, I'm Sorry, to tell them that I love them. Yours sincerely, Nawal. Okay, Nawal, here's your long-distance dedication.

From 1975, that was John Denver with I'm Sorry, a long-distance dedication from a 16-year-old Palestinian girl to her mother, with whom she lives in West Germany, and to her older brother in Israel. And the countdown continues on American Top 40.

American Top 40 originates in Hollywood. I'm Casey Kasem. 15 of this week's Top 40 are by groups. Here's one of them. Up a notch to number 13, The Dirt Band with An American Dream.

The first time they charted was under the name the Nitty Gritty Dirt Band. Today, they're known as the Dirt Band, and their hit at number 13, moving up a notch, is An American Dream. Now, from the AT40 archives, another of the number one songs of the 70s. We're up to July 1977. This was the 207th number one single of the 70s. I Just Want to Be Your Everything by Andy Gibb.

0: our weekly review of all the number one songs of the 70s from the AT40 archives of July 1977. That was Andy Gibb with I Just Want to Be Your Everything, Billboard's 207th number one single of the 70s. This is Casey Kasem in Hollywood counting down the most popular songs in the USA on American Top 40. We're 12 hits away from the number one song in the land, and we'll continue the countdown in a moment.
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2: 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Moana, the ocean chose you.
3: 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Meanwhile, Moana is a teen who senses a calling to the sea, in contrast to her fearful people. Together, they team up to find the lost heart of Tafiti and confront the ominous ocean entity, Taka. Some scenes might be a bit intense for little viewers. We also get suggestions of profanity, and Maui's chiseled physique feels more on display. But the story's biggest issue likely remains its Polynesian-inspired spirituality. Of course, there's still plenty of heroism and that great soundtrack, too. 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I'm Adam Holtz for Plugged In by Focus on the Family.
4: Here's an extra from 1980. It's a band whose name was inspired by the eye patch that group member Ray Sawyer would wear. Instead of calling themselves Captain Hook, they went with Dr. Hook. Here's Sexy Eyes.

0: 2 weeks away from hitting the countdown, that's a classic American Top 40 Extra from 1980. Sexy Eyes by Dr. Hook.
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2: Hey, I'm Elwood. We got Cece here. She's dusting off the vinyl and the cylinders and bringing old blues to life. What do you say, Sister Cece? What you got for me today?
3: Elwood, I know you enjoy a drink or two. So today I've got the story behind the roughest liquor in the Delta. Canned Heat. After these non-alcoholic messages. In the film O Brother, Where Art Thou, Chris Thomas King plays traveling blues man, Tommy Johnson.
4: My name's Tommy. Tommy Johnson.
5: How you doing, Tommy? Say, I haven't seen a house out here for miles. What are you doing out in the middle of nowhere?
4: Well, I had to be at that there crossroads last midnight to sell my soul to the devil.
6: What'd the devil give you for your soul, Tommy?
4: Well, he taught me to play this here guitar real good.
5: Oh, son, for that you traded your everlasting soul?
4: Well, I wouldn't use it.
3: The movie got it right. It wasn't Robert Johnson, but Tommy Johnson who sold his soul to the devil. Or at least that's what he claimed. Thanks to that deal, Tommy wrote some of the Delta's best music, including Canned Heat Blues, a song about drinking Sterno, or cooking fluid, what they call jungle juice, Canned Heat. David Evans wrote Tommy Johnson's biography.
7: If anything, actually, in respect to his personality, the most outstanding characteristic was his drinking. He was a prodigious drinker, and he composed a couple of songs directly about his drinking. He would drink things like Canned Heat. Well, that's Canned Heat Blues was one of his famous songs, and that, of course, is cooking fluid, and it has an alcohol content, but it's pretty rough stuff. His brother gave me a recipe for making Canned Heat. It's got a paraffin base with alcohol in it, and of course, you don't want to ingest the paraffin. You want to strain the alcohol out of it. So you strain it through a cheesecloth or a few slices of bread, put some sugar in it, and add some water to dilute it a little bit, and bottoms up.

0: 1928, that was Tommy Johnson with Canned Heat Blues. If you're desperate for some heat of your own, we got the recipe. Head on over to thebluesmobile.com. I'm Cece Ryder.
1: Fort Gay,
2: Fallsburg,
1: Louisa,
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1: Webbville,
2: Westmoreland,
1: Crum,
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3: The station that covers Wayne and Lawrence counties. We're WFGH Fort Gay and a whole lot more.
4: Area all but near at least four deaths are blamed on what is now post-tropical storm Isaias. Two of them were in Florida, where the first Atlantic hurricane of the year roared ashore.
5: We had two fatalities. It could have been worse, but people heeded the warnings. But a poor fella, a tree fell on him, and the other one was totally avoidable. It was a generator inside of somebody's house.
4: Florida Congressman Jimmy Petronis on the Fox report. Two Philadelphia police officers ambushed overnight, both shot multiple times. One of them has died of his injuries. The other is listed in critical but stable condition. President Trump on the campaign trail in Tennessee in support of Senator Marsha Blackburn and other Republican candidates ahead of the November midterms, which are just weeks away. 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

0: With a Wall Street Business Report, I'm Bob Agnew. Major oil companies have reported massive profits while the fighting between Iran and the U.S. impeded petroleum shipments. Prices for Brent crude oil soared above $100 a barrel for much of the spring months. Another hacking incident raising more questions about AI security and controls.
1: Anthropic says its Claude AI models hacked into three organizations during testing. This comes just days after OpenAI reported that its AI models went rogue and hacked into another company. San Francisco-based Anthropic says it discovered the incident after reviewing more than 140,000 test runs. The company says it launched the large-scale cybersecurity review in response to the OpenAI incident.
0: That is Rich Thomason reporting. At the close on Wall Street, the Dow was up 276 points. The NASDAQ picked up 138. For the Wall Street Business Report, I'm Bob Agnew.
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4: Now, as we head into the home stretch in our countdown of the 40 biggest hits in the country, I'd like to welcome two new stations to the American Top 40 family, KOKR Newport, Arkansas, and WMOR Moorhead, Kentucky. Glad to have you with us. I'm Casey Kasem, and we're doing our weekly survey of the most popular songs in the USA. On we go.
5: Number 12.
4: Holding firm at number 12 for the second week, here's Anne Murray with Daydream Believer.

Murray at number 12 again this week on American Top 40 with Daydream Believer. The town of Meridian, Mississippi is still small enough that people take notice when a native son makes good in the big city. They sure took notice some 20 years ago when Meridian's Jimmy Rogers became a star with hits like Honeycomb and Kisses Sweeter Than Wine. Now, another Meridian native is on the charts and living in the big city of New York. His name is Steve Forbert, and his first hit holds at number 11 this week, Romeo's Tune.

0: Forbert at number 11 with his first chart single on American Top 40, Romeo's Tune. A couple of listeners want to know what was the first number one song ever listed on the Billboard chart and who sang it. Well, that would be 40 years ago, and the superstar singer on that first number one record is as famous and as visible today as he ever was. Details coming up.
1: The hits from coast to coast,
0: Casey Kasem, and this week England's Pink Floyd moves up five notches to number 10 with Another Brick in the Wall.

on American Top 40 at number 10, fourth week on the chart with Another Brick in the Wall. Well, now let's answer that question about the first number one song in chart history. Two different listeners, Beth Hill in Akron, Ohio, and Wendy Lewis in Trinidad, the West Indies, both want to know, what was the first number one song and who sang it? Well, we have to go back to Billboard's first official chart for that one, all the way back to July 1940. Almost 40 years ago. And the song that occupied the number one position on that first chart was a love ballad called I'll Never Smile Again. The recording act was Tommy Dorsey and his orchestra, which may be a familiar name to some of you. But the name of Mr. Dorsey's male vocalist is one of the most famous show business names of the 20th century. A man who's been a giant star for the whole 40 years since that historic first number one record on which he was a singer. The man, Frank Sinatra, who just 3 months ago celebrated his 64th birthday. Frank Sinatra, the man who sang I'll Never Smile Again, the first number one song in the history of the Billboard charts. And that's your answer, Beth in Ohio and Wendy in Trinidad. Thanks for your letters. Now, on with the countdown. Here are the Spinners. They move up four notches to number nine with Working My Way Back to You.

0: week in the top 10 at number 9 for the Spinners and Working My Way Back to You, Babe. A singing-songwriting superstar of Motown Records had the first 100 songs that he submitted turned down by Berry Gordy. And his 101st song, which Gordy accepted from this young songwriter, became Motown's first top 10 hit. That story and the artist's latest hit are coming up. Cases Coast to Coast.
1: I'm Monica DeLuca. Save my heart from the fate of Pedalia. Taylor Swift claims the top 12 spots on the latest Billboard Hot 100, all from her new album, The Life of a Showgirl. The top song is The Fate of Ophelia, scoring Swift her 13th career Hot 100 number one song, tying for the fourth most ever. This also brings her total of top 10 songs to 69, which is the most among female artists. Niall Horan may be busy coaching a new season of The Voice, but he also has some new music coming out. Announcing in a joint Instagram post with Thomas Rhett, their new collab version of Rhett's song called Old Tricks is coming out. The original Old Tricks appeared on the 2025 deluxe edition of Rhett's About a Woman album and featured Blake Shelton. That's Fox Rocks on Fox News.
0: American Top 40 is heard in the 50 states and around the world every week on great radio stations like WOVV, Fort Pierce, Florida, and 5RM, Barrie, South Australia. Here's Michael Jackson with the former number one record, now at number 8, Rock With You.

Last week at number 5, this week falling to number 8, Michael Jackson and Rock With You. You know, in show business, the word perseverance takes on meanings that Mr. Webster never dreamed of when he first stuck it in his dictionary. Take the case of the young songwriter who submitted 100 songs to a record label and had them all rejected. But the 101st song that he turned in became the label's first smash. Back in 1959, when Berry Gordy founded Motown Records, he came upon the idea of hiring a stable of young songwriters, one of whom was Bill Smokey Robinson. But it turned out that writing songs for Berry Gordy was not easy. For Gordy, songs were either hits or they were, in his words, garbage. And garbage is what Berry Gordy called the first 100 songs that Smokey Robinson turned in. But when Smokey handed in song number 101, Berry Gordy said, "Fantastic." And that song, a monument to the perseverance of Smokey Robinson, became Motown's first top 10 single. It was called "Shop Around." And Smokey's group, The Miracles, took it to number 2 back in 1961. Nearly 20 years and 54 chart records later, another tune written by Smokey Robinson is in our countdown. At number 7, here's Smokey singing,

0: After 4 consecutive weeks at number 4 on American Top 40, Smokey Robinson falls to number 7 with Cruisin'. 6 big ones to number 1, and we're counting them down.
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0: This is AT40's weekly countdown of the biggest hits in America, from Telephone Texas to Dial Georgia to Ringville, New Jersey. And here's Donna Summer at number 6 with On the Radio.

Donna Summer on American Top 40, third week in the top 10, moving from 9 to 7 this week at number 6 with On the Radio. AT40 originates in Hollywood. I'm Casey Kasem, and the countdown rolls on. Here's a successful formula for hip music. Carl Richardson, Albie Gallatin, and Barry Gibb producing, and Andy Gibb singing. They've teamed up for 6 single releases so far, and all 6 have gone top 10. The latest is at number 5 this week. Here's Andy Gibb with...

0: Andy Gibb at number 5, moving up 3 notches on American Top 40 and heading for another number 1 song. That was Desire. 4 hits to number 1, and we're counting them down.
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3: College football, the Red River rivalry. The Oklahoma Sooners have now cut it to a one-possession game, kicking a field goal early in the third quarter to cut the lead to 17-10. Their only other points came on a block punt in the Longhorns end zone for the Longhorns. Arch Manning with 2 touchdown passes thus far. Oregon and UCLA up in Eugene, and it's still a 10-6 lead for the Bruins. They are late in the third quarter, about 35 seconds to go as the Bruins are driving. Elsewhere in college football, Stanford losing badly to Notre Dame right now, 61-7 as they're in the fourth quarter. 42-10 is the Ole Miss lead over Vanderbilt. Houston on top of Kansas State, 35-9. Ohio State pulling away from Maryland, it's 31-10 at halftime.
0: T40 originates in Hollywood. I'm Casey Kasem. When Dan Fogelberg is on the charts, look for his hidden message. A little over a year ago, he was in the countdown with a song called The Power of Gold, when the shiny stuff was a measly $140 an ounce. So far, I haven't figured out what he means by longer. That's the name of his current hit. Up 2 notches this week to number 4. Dan Fogelberg.

Dan Fogelberg's fourth week in the top 10, moving up a little bit every week. This week, two notches to number 4 with Longer. Well, now, before we hear the top 3 songs in the USA, let's take a look at the tops of the other Billboard charts. Number 1 on the soul chart is And the Beat Goes On by The Whispers. Number 1 on the country chart is Ain't Livin' Long Like This by Waylon Jennings. And the number 1 album in America for the 7th week in a row is The Wall by Pink Floyd. And on the pop singles chart, slipping a notch this week to number 3, here's The Captain and Tennille with Do That To Me One More Time.

0: The Captain and Tennille at number 3, falling a notch this week with Do That To Me One More Time. We're counting down to the number 1 song by possibly the best educated rock band to ever hit the charts. In just a few minutes, we'll check their report cards and their latest hit.
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2: Welcome to American Biker Minute. Biker beards are a common sight, especially with old school dudes who rapid grow them out to a foot or more. Experts have now revealed a shocking revelation about stubble, a.k.a. the beard. Jeff Ryan for American Biker Minute. ABM likes protection from wind, rain, sun, bugs, and hail, which the cushion of a thick, long beard provides. Plus, people can't tell what sort of mood I'm in. Beard scientists involved with research on allergens say not so fast. Beards, especially biker beards, known to travel at or slightly above the speed limit, harbor the ability to trap and retain airborne allergens. The only known cure is to wash the beard at least twice daily, which at the same time removes tasty stuff like pie and ketchup. The only downside. American Biker Minute, your passport to the open road on two wheels.
3: Here's an extra from 1980. It's a song that was first offered to Stevie Nicks. This is Blondie with Paul.

0: its way to number one, that's Call Me by Blondie, a classic AT40 extra from 1980.
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2: I'm Michelle Polino on Amazon Prime. Oh, what fun.
3: Where is Mom?
2: Michelle Pfeiffer stars as Claire Clouster, the glue that holds her chaotic, lovable family together every holiday season. But this year, her grown kids and distracted husband get swept up in their own seasonal dramas and leave their mom behind. So she sets out on an adventure of her own and rediscovers what the holidays mean when you're finally free. On Netflix, Jay Kelly. George Clooney is a fading movie star who hopes to reconnect with his youngest daughter before she leaves for Europe, but she'd rather spend time with friends. This leads him to embark on a journey of self-discovery, confronting both past and present. Adam Sandler co-stars. In theaters, Five Nights at Freddy's 2. 1 year has passed, the stories about what transpired at Freddy Fazbear's Pizza have been twisted into a campy local legend, inspiring the town's first ever Fozfest. But events transpire that unleash a long-forgotten horror. That's Fox on Film on Fox News.
4: You're listening to American Top 40's countdown of the most popular songs in the land. I'm Casey Kasem, and we don't stop till we reach the top. Up a notch this week to number two, here's Terry Desario with KC and Yes, I'm Ready.

week that was number three. This week it moves up to number two. Terry DeSario with KC and Yes, I'm Ready. Well, now we're up to the latest hit by what may be the best educated rock band ever to hit the charts. The four men in this group hold college degrees in biology, electronics, physics, and graphic design. Now, a lot of people with college degrees have made the charts, but for the most part, rock musicians don't take the time to attend college. The feeling is that an education in rock is acquired in nightclubs and concert halls, not in classrooms. But the English rock group Queen decided to play their cards a little differently. Instead of jumping into rock with both feet, they worked nights on becoming a rock band, but spent their days continuing their educations. Consequently, each of the four members has earned a college degree. Lead singer Freddie Mercury has a degree from Art College in graphic design. Bassist John Deacon has an honors degree in electronics. Drummer Roger Taylor has a degree in biology. And guitarist Brian May has a Bachelor of Science in Physics and is working on a master's degree in astrophysics. Obviously, Queen is one well-educated rock band. And this week, they have the most popular song in the USA. For the second week in a row, here's Queen at number one with Crazy Little Thing Called Love.

0: number one for the second week in a row. That's Queen with Crazy Little Thing Called Love. You've just heard the 40 most popular records determined by Billboard magazine for the week ending March 1st, 1980. American Top 40s produced in Hollywood by Watermark Incorporated. Executive producer, Tom Rounds. Producer, Don Bastani. I'm Casey Kasem. Join me again next week for our countdown to the 40 biggest hits in the USA. Till then, keep your feet in the ground and keep reaching for the stars. And keep your radio tuned right where it is.
1: 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Special thanks to Kalila Dawkins, Rob Durkee, Pete Battistini, Scott Lakefield, Mike Savage, Michael Cross, Dave Nunez, and of course, the legend where the countdown began, Casey Kasem.
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2: Creepy stuff there as the Riddler and the Batman. This week, Quentin called Paul weak sauce on a podcast. Now the Batman director Matt Reeves coming to bat for Paul on X, calling him an incredible actor and an incredible person.
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2: And if you've got $100,000 lying around, well, we've got a story for you. That's the expected cost at a British auction for the writing desk of J.R.R. Tolkien, the legendary author of the Lord of the Rings books, the very desk where much of those works were conceived. For CBS Entertainment, I'm Matt Wolf.
5: Film. I'm Michelle Polino on Amazon Prime. Oh, what fun.
6: Where is Mom?
5: Michelle Pfeiffer stars as Claire Clouster, the glue that holds her chaotic, lovable family together every holiday season. But this year, her grown kids and distracted husband get swept up in their own seasonal dramas and leave their mom behind. So she sets out on an adventure of her own and rediscovers what the holidays mean when you're finally free. On Netflix, Jay Kelly. George Clooney is a fading movie star who hopes to reconnect with his youngest daughter before she leaves for Europe, but she'd rather spend time with friends. This leads him to embark on a journey of self-discovery, confronting both past and present. Adam Sandler co-stars. In theaters, Five Nights at Freddy's 2. 1 year has passed, the stories about what transpired at Freddy Fazbear's Pizza have been twisted into a campy local legend, inspiring the town's first ever Fozfest. But events transpire that unleash a long forgotten horror. That's Fox on Film on Fox News.
7: Believe it or not, you might be saying Manjaro wrong. That's according to a new list of the most mispronounced words of 2025, according to Babbel. The weight loss drug is high on the list, along with Storm Eowyn and the Louvre Museum, which is pronounced Louvre in France. Oddly enough, we're all pronouncing Denzel Washington's name wrong.
8: Oh, no, you didn't.
7: He says it's pronounced Denzel, but even he calls himself Denzel. That's what's trending. I'm Jen Clark.
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10: I'm Carmen Roberts. Isaias leaves at least four people dead, two of them in Florida, Governor Ron DeSantis.
11: We've confirmed two storm-related fatalities. One individual in Escambia County had a tree fall on his home and tragically was killed. And another one, unfortunately, died inside of his garage. And when they went to find him, the generator was running.
10: The other two died in Alabama. Isaias is expected to hit the southern Appalachians and southeast today with heavy rain. Toxicology reports are in for two Ole Miss students found dead with the same type of pills nearby.
12: The court documents state two Ole Miss students, Aiden Hamilton and Robert Strang, had the same three substances in their systems. Metrogenine and the Schedule I controlled substances, MGM-15 and MGPI.
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Well, hello. When you hear that sound, you know you're in for a great treat, right? It's All the Hits with Rick Johnson. The musical Magical Mystery Tour. Inside, up and down, inside your brain and the memory. That's right, you got it. Playing out some of these great hits you haven't heard in a long time. Throw a couple jingles from a couple different radio stations in there. We are not those stations, but we are All the Hits. And we'd like to remember Top 40 Radio as it used to be back in the day. Kind of fun, high energy, and a lot of great music. So sit yourself back, strap in, here we go. Starting us off, Bobby Fuller. And the Bobby Fuller 4. I fought the law, like they say when you fight City Hall, just never worked.

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His first vocal song in 1968 went all the way up to number one. And this was the answer song to that. This guy's in love with you, Dionne Warwick. This girl is in love with you.

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Hey, remember that, right? 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Actually, the Maxwell coffee people used this song for their commercial way back when. Remember this?

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Billy Joe and the Checkmates. The Percolator song. Good to the last drop. WM.

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2: Couple of games coming right down to the wire. Down in Dallas, it's still a tie ball game in the Red River rivalry. Number one, Texas and Oklahoma all knotted up at 24 points apiece. 4.5 minutes to go. Texas is now into Sooner territory. Up in Eugene, last chance for the Oregon Ducks. They trail 17-15 with 34 seconds to go, but they're deep in their own territory as they're trying to drive into field goal range. And number 15, Tennessee and Arkansas are all tied up at 17. There's 4 minutes left to go in that contest. Game of the day took place in Lincoln as number 7, Indiana and the Cornhuskers went back and forth, but the Hoosiers pull away to win it 20-17. And the misery continues for Florida. They lose their second game

0: in a row, this time to South Carolina, 38-19.
1: Welcome to American Biker Minute. Biker beards are a common sight, especially with old-school dudes who wrap and grow them out to a foot or more. Experts have now revealed a shocking revelation about stubble, a.k.a. the beard. Jeff Ryan for American Biker Minute. ABM likes protection from wind, rain, sun, bugs, and hail, which the cushion of a thick, long beard provides. Plus, people can't tell what sort of mood I'm in. Beard scientists involved with research on allergens say not so fast. Beards, especially biker beards, known to travel at or slightly above the speed limit, harbor the ability to trap and retain airborne allergens. The only known cure is to wash the beard at least twice daily, which at the same time removes tasty stuff like pie and ketchup. The only downside. American Biker Minute, your passport to the open road on two wheels.
2: Back to the show. This is All the Hits.

a singer, I'm a rock and roll man in a six-band band known as The Association. He did a lot of different stuff, too. Pretty good. Not just ballads. I tell you what, coming along, I want to thank you for listening to all the hits. I do.

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1: Film. I'm Michelle Pulino on Amazon Prime. Oh, what fun.
2: Where is Mom?
1: Michelle Pfeiffer stars as Claire Clouster, the glue that holds her chaotic, lovable family together every holiday season. But this year, her grown kids and distracted husband get swept up in their own seasonal dramas and leave their mom behind. So she sets out on an adventure of her own and rediscovers what the holidays mean when you're finally free. On Netflix, Jay Kelly. George Clooney is a fading movie star who hopes to reconnect with his youngest daughter before she leaves for Europe, but she'd rather spend time with friends. This leads him to embark on a journey of self-discovery, confronting both past and present. Adam Sandler co-stars. In theaters, Five Nights at Freddy's 2. 1 year has passed, the stories about what transpired at Freddy Fazbear's Pizza have been twisted into a campy local legend, inspiring the town's first ever Fozfest. But events transpire that unleash a long forgotten horror. That's Fox on Film on Fox News.
3: A new study shows that a healthy marriage could mean a healthy gut.